0: Are they even around anymore? In another post, he responded to a cartoon about sexual assault in the military, dismissing challenges faced by service members who bring crimes of rape. He said, when every whisper of a misplaced hand brings down a feature-length film, anyone who actually thinks the military is purposefully covering up rape, it's clearly both an idiot and junior enough in rank or life experience to think it matters. So he's dismissing it. In January 2020, that wasn't many, many years ago, was it? He waded into a debate over whether West Coast Marines were more chill, arguing that they get to bang L.A. chicks, whores. Oh, this guy's lying. I'm not even going to get into this. He deleted the history ahead of his campaign kickoff, you know, because they try and cover up. They try and clean it up. And then when you bring it up, it's gossip. As the primary heated up, Governor Janet Mills, his Democrat opponent, seized on his post, releasing ads featuring women responding to his remark about rape with disgust.
1: But I apologize. I don't mean any of the 4,000 things that I erased on the, you know.
0: His campaign organized an online event aimed at helping its female supporters talk with their networks about Mr. Plattner's posture toward women. So he's a woman hater and a womanizer. He's a pervert. He sends texts and so forth of things I'm not going to repeat. He's also a pervert. He's done things in public you're not supposed to do by any means. It was a misjudgment when he put the Nazi sign of a Nazi concentration camp guard tattoo on his chest and left it there for his entire adult life. Mistake. But he says, look, I fixed that. I'm now a communist. Oh, okay. I'm now a communist. He's just a regular guy, an oyster farmer, because that's what regular guys do. He's just a regular guy, be a swell senator representing the people of mine. I remember when Ed Muskie was a senator. I didn't much care for him, but he was, you know, a class act. Olympia Snow, I didn't much care for her, but, you know, none of this stuff. Look, I've just endorsed Susan Collins. She's more liberal than I would prefer. She's more liberal than I would prefer. But she's not scum of the earth like this guy. And yes, I will vote for a more liberal Republican against a Nazi turned communist, a disgusting pervert who trashes women, makes fun of rape, and then trashes two service members, one of whom was shot four times. Yeah, I think I'll vote Republican for Susan Collins. What do you think of that, Rich? I'll be right back.
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5: Wall Street ending the opening day of June on an upswing. With the unveiling of NVIDIA's new AI chip, RTX Spark, it says is the most efficient PC chip in history. The Dow rising 46 points, S&P gaining 20, NASDAQ climbing 114. All three indexes closing Monday in record territory. NASDAQ closing above 27,000 for its first time ever. Hewlett-Packard Enterprise stock skyrocketing after Monday's closing bell. The PC giant reporting its highest quarterly earnings since February of 2018. MongoDB, Arm Holdings, and MGM Resorts among Wall Street's big winners Monday, while Qualcomm, Cboe Global Markets, and Constellation Energy among the big losers. JetBlue also falling Monday. And that's your Fox Business Report. I'm Laura Cantor, invested in you.
6: She's built a career taking on the toughest cases. Now, criminal defense attorney Donna Rotuno steps out of the courtroom and into the headlines, breaking down the biggest crime stories shocking the nation.
7: We're hearing reports that the shower was full of blood, there was blood on the curtains.
6: Uncovering evidence, strategies, and the moments that decide guilt or innocence. This is Crime and Justice with Donna Rotuno. 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
8: Fox News, I'm Tom Graham. The Justice Department putting a controversial anti-weaponization fund on hold following a court ruling.
9: DOJ says it disagrees strongly with a court order, but will abide by the ruling that blocks payments from a nearly $1.8 billion compensation fund for individuals who believe they were unfairly prosecuted for political reasons. Lawmakers from both parties raised concerns about the fund and whether people convicted for actions taken on January 6th would be eligible.
8: Fox's Jared Halpern, a Rocky man, appearing in a New York courtroom today. He's accused of planning several terror attacks, including the potential assassination of President Trump's daughter, Ivanka.
10: Hezbollah terrorist commander Mohammed al-Sadi pleaded not guilty today in Manhattan federal court to 8 charges, including conspiring to provide material support to 2 foreign terrorist organizations.
8: Fox's Brian Yannis, America's listening to Fox News.

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1: We have clear skies tonight as temperatures are dropping to a low in the mid-40s. By tomorrow, though, back in the upper 70s as our high for Tuesday with sunny blue skies again. Maybe some light wind gusts by the evening. Tuesday night, clear skies with a low of 50. And on Wednesday, back in the low 80s with sunny blue skies for the middle of the week. And we'll still be in the 80s by Thursday. That is your latest weather forecast on 102.3, 103.3 FM.

0: Can I come on?
1: Guy's a nut.
0: Then there's Cory Booker. Good job in Newark there, Cory. The Democrat militia. That's right. Armed and dangerous. And they're attacking horses. Did you see that, Rich? They were hitting horses with, wood? And throwing bricks at them? I mean, these are sick, this Antifa. We got to get to the bottom of this group, pull it out by the roots. Pull it out by the roots. Cut 10, go.
2: Do you have concerns with the weight of all these controversies that it may jeopardize Democratic hopes to get that Senate seat in Maine?
3: Yeah, I have concerns. That guy has questions to answer, and that's what campaigns are for. But when I go all over New Jersey and see hundreds and hundreds of thousands of New Jerseyans losing their health care and millions more seeing their health care costs go up.
0: All right, slow down. Hundreds and hundreds of thousands of New Jerseyans losing their health care from what? The costs? You can thank Obamacare and the Democrat Party. Not a single Republican voted for Obamacare. Not one. Didn't you get your $2,500 check from the federal government? Remember, Obamacare was going to save us $2,500 a year? They just lie. So what Obamacare has done, because it's so huge, is it's driven up the cost of all medicine. It's driven up the cost of all insurance rather than driving it down. And it needs these, in spite of the cost increases, in spite of the inadequate quality care, the American taxpayer is paying twice. Those of you on Obamacare are paying, and then you're also paying taxes to subsidize it. That's how bad this is. We spent God knows how much time talking about it, and they just go, Medicare for all. Shut up, you idiot. You don't even know what you're talking about. These are the Obamacare people, the Democrats. They've destroyed the market system for medical care. They've destroyed the insurance coverage for medical care. That's why your costs are going through the roof. How come we're paying so much? Because of you bastards, that's why. I'll be right back.
4: Mark Levin.
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0: years to approve a treaty, doesn't it?
1: Yes, it does. Yes, you brought that up during the Obama Iran
0: right.
1: deal. How they went around it with they tried to pass a law, and you said they hijacked the treaty provision.
0: And they did, and technically there should too. I'm just saying it's unlikely, but it should. It would go through the Senate Judiciary Committee. The chairman there is Lindsey Graham, and Lindsey Graham has said that he thinks the Senate needs to take a look at it. So who knows? But I have serious doubt that that's going to happen. So much of the Constitution these days, very upsetting. The way they treat the impeachment clause, which is outrageous. Other clauses they ignore completely, and not just in Congress. The judiciary, too, does the same thing. But good call, Eric. Excellent. All right. There's one other thing I wanted to get to before we leave here. Did you know Hakeem Jeffries was outside that Delaney Hall in Newark, New Jersey, too? And this guy, Andy Kim, the senator, you know, he got hit with, what did he get hit with? Laughing gas or something? Pepper spray. Says it was the worst day of his life. Let me help this senator, because he apparently is not really that sharp. When you go to something like this and you're obstructing federal law enforcement and state troopers and state law enforcement, and you're standing sort of between law enforcement and the rioters, the violent rioters, Antifa, and they're shooting pepper spray, that is law enforcement and Antifa, you may get hit in the face with pepper spray. Just a word to the wise. Didn't his mother tell him this? Apparently not. And here's the genius right here. Cut five, go.
2: People are looking at these images and thinking of earlier this year in another city. Are you concerned about that?
3: Oh, I'm hugely concerned. You know, absolutely. I've gotten so little sleep this past week. I mean, this has been, you know, one of the most difficult weeks of my entire life. And again, it's not about me. It's just I am so worried about my state. I've not seen my state with this level of precariousness during my entire time, you know, in elected office. So I'm worried about what comes next. It's uncertain. And I'm hopeful.
0: Okay, let me help you out, pal, because you sound very dim-witted, as a matter of fact. People are in detention. They're here illegally. Some of them have killed. Some of them have raped. Some of them are pedophiles. Some of them are not. The first claim was that some of them didn't like their food. I'm sorry, you don't like your food? Too damn bad. We salute all you heroes out there, given the time and the clock here, and we wish you all the best. How about tomorrow? Can we do this again tomorrow? Yeah, same place, same time. Thank you, God bless you, and see you then.
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8: Congratulations to all the high school track and field state champions from this weekend. Traverse City Central junior Lorelei Zielinski defended her state championship, winning the girls' shot put. And Charlevoix senior Hunter Eaton won the boys' 1600-meter run. And congratulations to Mancelona freshman Laylee Frollo, who won the girls' high school pole vault state championship in Division 4, giving Mancelona the first state champion in over 20 years. And here's Laylee Frollo's mom talking talking about her accomplishment.
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0: her. She has worked so hard. And it's these moments that bring a tear to our eye, knowing that all of her hard work, all of the Saturdays, all of the weightlifting, all of the practice in the basement, all of the things she's done has finally paid off. 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
1: And congratulations to all of the athletes who won a state title or even competed for their school in the state finals. We'll have more updates and scores with tomorrow's edition of the Up North Sports Report.
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5: We have clear skies tonight as temperatures are dropping to a low in the mid-40s. By tomorrow, though, back in the upper 70s as our high for Tuesday with sunny blue skies again. Maybe some light wind gusts by the evening. Tuesday night, clear skies with a low of 50. And on Wednesday, back in the low 80s with sunny blue skies for the middle of the week. And we'll still be in the 80s by Thursday. That is your latest weather forecast on 102.3, 103.3 FM, 1270 AM, Triple Talk, WMKT.
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7: Hi, everyone. Welcome to the Brian Kilmeade Show. So glad you're here. This hour, we're going to be joined by Lawrence Jones. Don't ask me how I know. And Jeff Foxworthy, comedian, actor, and host of a brand new Fox Nation special. He was just on our couch on Fox and Friends. 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
8: No
7: Coleman,
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7: Texas. Yep. 102.3 FM over in Coleman. We're going to be on live from 8 to 3 there with the time change. The station slogan is the heart of Texas. News source over in Brownwood, KXYL. Isn't that pretty cool? With
8: that
7: you here, you
8: cool.
7: Are Mr. Texas.
8: Oh, I try.
7: All right. So before we get to Lawrence, and also this is a special day. This is now 16 years. This is the anniversary of our show. 16
8: no
7: years
8: way.
7: Ago it started. So that's pretty cool. The start of the Brian Kilmeade Show. So let's get to the big three.
9: Number three.
10: The New York Knicks back in the NBA Finals for the first time since 1999 are primed and ready and rested to go. But the reality is they got a 7'5" alien by the name of Victor Wembanyama from France. They're going to be the favorites to win the championship.
7: That is some great analysis from Stephen A. Smith. Talking sports, by the way, a big Knicks fan. Soccer and basketball, as the U.S. national team looks stellar, as does their star, who scored and assisted as they win a friendly against Senegal. Plus, the Knicks Spurs tip off on Wednesday, and it promises to be anything but friendly.
9: Number two.
11: I find it really shameful that there's a group of media outlets and people who are willing to spread gossip. Graham and I have a great marriage.
7: Just didn't show it there. Consequential primaries around the country. The most intriguing in California is the Republicans have high hopes and the gubernatorial race and the Los Angeles mayor's race. We're going to break it down. Meanwhile, a Dem star and Graham Plattner continues to embarrass his party and the country in Maine. His latest controversy that should be disqualifying.
9: Number one.
12: He said during an interview that initially the Iranians were committing to not having a nuclear weapon or creating a nuclear weapon within their country. And the president raised a very important question. What if the Iranians try to buy a nuclear weapon on the international black market? And ultimately, this language was included in the agreement.
7: Here we go. A tax exchange between the Iran and U.S. as Iran's president allegedly resigns and Trump ups his demands for a ceasefire to be extended. We follow the fluid situation. Welcome, Lawrence.
8: What's happening? You know what's so crazy? We never talk about what we're going to discuss.
7: I know, ever.
8: You just throw, like, do you have that much confidence in me?
7: Yes.
8: I never thought of it that way, but it kind of feels that way.
7: Well, the thing, no, I do have confidence in you. Plus, you've been up since 3 in the morning.
8: That's
7: like me.
8: That's true prepping.
7: And we've been doing stuff.
8: That's
7: so there's
8: true.
7: Nowhere I could go. You will sometimes ask, and I go, why does it matter?
8: Right.
7: Right? Because you know you can handle it all. I guess I'll start with Iran. There's an exchange of fire. They blew up one of our drones.

0: drones over international waters. We answered them back by blowing up their radar. They were able to strike our base over in Kuwait on Saturday. I did not know that. We've answered pretty strongly. We've also disabled another ship that tried to ignore our blockade. And we're blowing up little ships, the so-called Mosquito Navy, over in the Strait.
1: So when you got that report, finally, CENTCOM has put out a statement on it. I think I sent it over to you. And they said that they intercepted two Iranian ballistic missiles targeting American forces based in Kuwait. These missiles were immediately defeated and no American personnel were harmed. I'll just say this. Does this sound like a group of people that want a deal? They don't want a deal. They don't want a deal. The political leadership wants a deal because they want to live. The IRGC, who runs the military, they don't want a deal. They want to continue to fight.
0: And the Supreme Leader hiding like a coward.
1: Well, the Supreme Leader, we don't even know he's alert. We haven't seen his face. Apparently, he's depleted on life support or whatever he's on. So until the IRGC is on the same page, by the way, breaking news, they'll never be on the same page, the IRGC and the political leadership, because they don't care. So we're in an impasse, Brian.
0: So I want you to hear what Senator Chris Murphy, rooting for the other side again, cut eight.
2: Well, the top priority is ending the war in Iran. This has been an absolute disaster for the United States. Obviously, the primary impact is here at home as families and businesses are being ruined by gas prices. They're $6 a gallon in some places. But it's just been a humiliation for the United States. And it's made Iran more powerful.
0: Does he know they've lost up to 80 leaders? Do you know that they've lost their ballistic missile, the ability to construct and make new drones? Do you know that they've lost their entire Navy and their Air Force? The Mosquito Navy exists, but why is this a disaster?
1: Well, not just that. They've also gotten a lot of their missile facilities as well and production plants as well when it comes to those missiles, those projectiles. Brian, I would say typically, you know, it's just Chris Murphy. The problem is a lot of people that are supposed to be moderate share that same point of view. It's totally wrong. I mean, if we stopped right now, we have done immense damage. Now, do I think we should stop right now? Absolutely not. We're on the 5-goal line. I continue to say that every week. And the reason is I'm not so worried about the next 4 to 5 years. I'm worried about when a new president gets in, right? What are the Iranians going to do? And they're not going to show any mercy. Now, they're trying to do this last-ditch effort because, you know, they're radical Islamists, and they want to unite the Muslim world, Shia and Sunni.
0: Nice try.
1: And they want to, the Gulf states now, after they attacked them unprovoked, them to join their side. I'm sorry, it's never going to happen now.
0: So I want to switch, because we only have you for one segment, to Graham Plattner. So over the weekend, you know, about a year ago, 6 months ago, we found out that this upstart that really forced the sitting governor into submission. She's 74 years old and without any, without any charisma, she thought she was going to go against Susan Collins. So Graham Plattner comes out of nowhere, the oyster farmer, and who's a veteran, and he comes out and he starts getting the momentum in the crowds. He's backed by Bernie Sanders. Then we find out that he's got a bit of a radical past, and he's got a Nazi tattoo, which he has since covered up. Then we find out that he has caught on video on Reddit, looking at a fellow soldier being shot and said this guy should die instead of getting a Purple Heart. Right. And then over the weekend, we find out about his sexting at least 8 other women. And this was exposed by his wife and a former staffer who made it public.
1: Well, and then the wife is saying that they have a perfect marriage. Now, I'm not trying to get into what they have in their
0: home. We don't
1: care. But come on. Like, just stop it. Just stop it. She said it took her 20 takes to do the video. This guy's a disaster. And I made this point earlier on Fox and Friends. You know, if you want a reasonable voice, I don't agree with everything that Susan Collins, but I understand she's representing her district. She has to win. She has to represent all of Maine. And it's hard for a Republican to win in Maine. She manages to do it all the time. She voted for impeachment, to impeach Donald Trump. So it's like, what more do Democrats want her to do to prove that she's a reasonable voice? So they're saying that they still want this guy because they want to stop Donald Trump. The guy is a devout racist. He hates every group, every group. If you look at these poses, he's gone against Jews, black people, military.

0: Military people.
1: He says I'm a communist.
0: A communist? I mean, what more? He's the worst candidate you could possibly have on a ticket. But this new Democratic Party, this is what they like.
1: So I want you to hear Graham Plattner talk about this and his sexting. Cut 10.
2: It's no surprise to me that the establishment media outlets are just going to run gossip instead of wanting to talk about the things that actually matter in this race, which are the material realities that the Mainers are working with. These people are going to try to make this race about anything but what it's supposed to be about, which is policy. They never want to talk about policy. Amy and I have a very loving and very happy marriage. They would very much like to try to rip that apart. They're going to come after us in every awful way that they possibly can.
1: This is your former staffer that your wife went up to say, when they came up and asked my husband to run, did they know about this? Here's more. Cut 11. He gets pressed.
3: But the stories are true, right? About the texts?
2: No. No. This is the amazing part. The Wall Street Journal, New York Times ran stories without any evidence besides the gossip from a former staffer. I'm sorry. That's frankly journalistic malpractice. We pushed back on it. They won it. They did it anyways. So
4: the messages, they did not.
2: I'm confirming that what Genevieve McDonald said in the New York Times is not true.
0: Why can't he completely?
3: So you never met with her about uncomfortable, for lack of a better word, sexting messages as the campaign was going?
2: We talked about things in Amy and I's marriage that we've gone through over the years.
0: Oh, so it's true.
2: We talked about that because that's our marriage, and we discussed it with the campaign. What Genevieve McDonald claims isn't true.
0: So it's true.
1: Yeah.
0: So it's true. I mean, come on,
1: but
0: man.
1: But he does say it's not true. So when they emerge again, he's going to look like a liar.
0: 100%. Well, he walks the line. What he's trying to do is think that people are stupid and try to characterize it. It's like the way that they wrote the story was untrue. But we've had some problems within our marriage. But by the way, it's a perfect marriage.
1: Right.
0: Like, it's just, come on.
1: So listen to what Democrats are saying now. Listen to Andy Kim, the senator from New Jersey, cut 14.
5: Do you have concerns about Graham Plattner?
6: Well, first I'll say is, you know, I've been very much focused on the crisis in my home state, so I haven't been able to focus as much on this.
1: Let's see if Chris Murphy's got a different answer. Cut 15.
7: Yeah, I mean, I have not followed this story as closely as others have, but I mean, Graham Plattner is somebody that served our country. He served his community. He's also made mistakes, and he has admitted that. Character also involves standing up to people who are bankrupting and corrupting this country.
1: Because he wrote a book about character. And she said, what about this guy's character?
0: It's incredible. A mistake is a Nazi tattoo? Is that? I don't want to hear about Republicans and past oppo that you have and their past comments and past social media ever again. If this is the standard now, is that past racial, if it's okay to have a Nazi tattoo, then I don't want to hear anything about that.
1: Yeah, I know.
0: Anything ever again. And then the point of, oh, I'm just focused on my state, when you have to serve next to that person in the Senate and he's running under your party, come on.
1: Final moments, Saturday night, Lawrence Jones's San Antonio Spurs, cut 35.
8: Ahead to Fassell, who goes in for the dunk, and the San Antonio Spurs have done it. There will be a new champion in the NBA. A new era has dawned. It's Wemby's West. The Spurs are going to the NBA final.
1: And here's their coach, cut 36.
9: What were you guys discussing? What was going on as you prepared for this opportunity here tonight?
10: We didn't know. You know, you have to go do it. But we've played this team 12 times now, and we played them our last six games, and we know what we're made of and what we're built, and we had to go out and execute it, and they did that.
1: So, of course, I've been covering the Knicks in the 90s and have got back into it. My son is so into it over the last 8 years, and watched the frustration. You know, they were great in the 90s. They, you know, fall short every time. Houston and San Antonio. Yeah. And losing to the Bulls to stop them when they were great, Bulls were better. And then the Heat got great with Alonzo Mourning, and they beat him. Sometimes they lost to him. And then up comes Reggie Miller, and the Pacers frustrated him again. But Lawrence, here we go. First time back since 99. Knicks have won 11 in a row as the number 3 seed against the number 2 seed Spurs. Your thoughts?
0: This is going to be a great series. I do like the way that the Knicks are playing. but I got to go with my Spurs. I've been a Spurs fan since I was a kid. Tim Duncan.

0: and was my favorite player. And we've experienced a lot of championships. I mean, five over my lifetime. But we won more. And the one thing about the Spurs that has always been our franchise philosophy is that the team is not built on one person. We have a lot of role players that step up in big moments.
1: But it's Wemby. You have to admit. It's seven. Wemby. This guy's 7'9", yeah, but 7'5".
0: Think about it. It was Tim Duncan at the time as well, or David Robinson.
1: Both.
0: But you surround them.
1: With Ginobili and Parker.
0: And then they turn out to be stars.
1: Yeah.
0: Arguably Hall of Fame.
1: And by the way, this is what I love about their franchise, and I put the Tampa Bay Rays the same way. They don't have the largest salary cap. They don't have the most attractive market. No offense to San Antonio.
0: It's true.
1: People usually want to go to Los Angeles, Chicago, and the bigger team. Yeah. There's more money there. But it's the franchise always finds the talent.
0: That's right.
1: Anyone can draft a star. But then you find the talent in France. Where did Ginobili come from, by the way?
0: Was it Argentina. France?
1: Argentina. So you find that.
0: But
1: and
0: Tony
1: they
0: Parker
1: for
0: was
1: 10, 12 years.
0: From France.
1: Yeah.
0: You know, so, but it's not built on one player. Yeah. And you can't be a selfish guy, and you got to be coachable. And I'm excited about it.
1: I think my prediction is the Knicks in six. In six. And the game one, this could be the Knicks won 11 in a row. We've never seen anything like this. As a number three seed, no one expected this. Certainly not a dominant team. Jordan's not on the roster. So they did this, win 11 in a row, two straight sweeps. If they take game one, I think that all bets are off, because I think that there might be some doubt, because I went to the Spurs-Knicks game at the Garden, and they lost, I think, four, and Wemby was pretty dominant, and I think there might be some doubt. Can we do it against the West? If they take game one, all that doubt's gone.
0: You know why there's some doubt? It's because I'm not saying—
1: The talent's in the West?
0: No, well, yeah. I mean, they haven't had we just took down the reigning champions. And so there's some doubt about but, you know, there's some youth when it comes to the Knicks as well, and they're gelling. They're gelling. Yeah. And so that is, I'm worried about that.
1: They get 10
0: deep. And tired we are.
1: And they go 10 deep.
0: Yeah.
1: They go 10 deep. And that's one thing that Thibodeau, who brought them into prominence, he got fired because he would not use his bench.
0: Yeah.
1: And the guys were exhausted by the time they made the playoffs. Same thing when they was in Minnesota and he went in Chicago. He would not use his bench.
0: Yeah.
1: But this guy Mike Brown uses his bench.
0: And Mike has, you know, championship experience, you know, both with the Cavs and with Golden State.
1: As an assistant.
0: So, you know, he knows what these pressure moments are. He's been on the bench. He's played with some, you know, he's coached some superstars. So it's going to be great. I'm going to enjoy it. The tickets are outrageous, though. It's the most New York thing ever. Is to celebrities come, but the fans can't come because they can't afford it. Unbelievable.
1: 18,000 for two seats in the Middle East section. It's amazing. Lawrence Jones, thanks so much. Fox and Friends co-host and does everything. We will talk throughout this series.
0: Yes, go
1: back
0: get
1: in
0: them.
1: A moment.
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1: Hey, we are back. And again, I mentioned this briefly with Lawrence Jones here, but the 16th anniversary of the Brian Kilmeade Show, we started on June 1st, 2010. And with Eric and Pete, we've been there from day one. And Allison, and doing a fantastic job. Can you believe it's been 16 years, Allison?
2: I cannot. Time flies.
1: I know. I mean, to think about it, we moved from the, what floor were we on? 18.
2: We were on 18. And 16 years is only you having the show, starting as Kilmeade and Friends, not from when you took over radio from
1: with
2: Tony
1: Brian
2: Snow.
1: With Brian and the Judge. Oh, correct. No, Tony Snow. Okay. So we did Brian and the Judge for a while. How long did we do that show?
2: Like was a year and a half or 2 years?
1: Oh, that was 2 years. Okay.
2: Yeah, probably about. So it's been a while.
1: So 27 on TV, 16 on radio.
2: More than, I mean, like 18 on radio, let's say, with the Brian and the Judge part.
1: And then you, with One Nation, is we coming up on four years.
2: Yep.
1: So that's pretty cool. So, yeah, and thanks to everyone who came out in Reno, Nevada. That was pretty cool. We did History, Liberty, and Laughs. So we got a big date coming up in Pensacola, Florida. And we're starting to weave in some things from the brand new book,

0: uniting the states, the six crucial moments that forged the American miracle. And that got a pretty good response. 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
9: The Department of War has designated Anthropic as a supply chain risk. This means defense vendors and contractors have to show that they don't use Anthropic's models in their work with the Pentagon. Anthropic is the first American company to be publicly named a supply chain risk. Fox Business spoke to a member of Anthropic's National Security Council, and he stressed that the move is not only unprecedented, but that their position is being misunderstood. Here is Josh Hodges.
10: We got one of the top three American AI companies being penalized in an extreme fashion for raising concern over future capabilities and impacts that could have on warfighters as well as sort of general population.
9: In a memo, Anthropic CEO Dario Amodei said they have been having productive conversations with the Department of War about, quote, ways we could serve the department. The Undersecretary of

0: radio show like no other. It's Brian Kilmeade.
1: So Jeff Foxworthy's here. Why? Because he wanted to meet me in person. I can't blame him. Comedian, actor, host of the new Fox Nation special, Jeff Foxworthy, The Joke's on Me. And Jeff, I'll tell you what, when I get, and so great to see you again, but what I get is your promos are fantastic. Because, I mean, your name is perfect for what it is.
2: It kind of works, doesn't
1: right.
2: it? Yeah.
1: So when they approached you on doing a special, were you reluctant? Because they go after people, established comedians like Eddie Murphy, throw all types of money. He's like, no, I'm done. And it is so much work because you have to throw out the material after. How did you feel about it? Well, you don't have
2: Well, it was funny because before this, I think I've done like 11 specials if you include like the blue collar comedy movies and all. And so when they said, would you be interested in doing a special? I said, how long you want it to be? They said an hour. I said, I'm not interested because, and this is what people don't realize, but for a comedian to do a new hour, it takes a year of hard work. And that's being in clubs on Tuesdays in front of 30 people and 30 to
1: develop. You don't announce that you're there.
2: No,
1: you want to work
2: I just walk in with note cards and, hey, is this funny? Is this funny? And I'd gotten to the point, I said, I'm not interested in doing an hour. I said, but, because I just watched that thing on the Beatles that was like 10 hours and watching them in the studio writing songs. And it's like, is this the lyrics? Is this the chord? And I was kind of fascinated by that process. And so I said to Fox Nation, I said, but if you would let me do a special and you show the process, show me going in, follow me into a little club on a Tuesday night, show me doing things that don't work, things that bomb, show how these ideas evolve into what you see on stage. I said, if you would do that, I would be interested. And when I hung up the phone, my wife said, all I'm going to tell you, in the special before that I'd done for Netflix, she said, when you walked off stage after that last special, you looked at me and you said, never again. And I laughed and I said, yeah, but they're not going to let me do it this way. So don't worry. I'm not doing another special.
1: And how long ago was Netflix?
2: That came out like 2022 or three.
1: Okay.
2: Maybe. And I said, they're not going to do it. Nobody's going to take a chance because you had seen it with music. You had been behind the scenes with music. Nobody had ever done it with stand-up. And they came back and said, all right, we'll do it. And I'm like, oh, wow, really? And I have to thank Fox Nation. They were so open to doing
1: great,
2: to
1: right?
2: doing something
1: yeah.
2: new.
1: Yep.
2: And we're like, all right, what would this look like? Would you cut it in half? And what we ended up doing was showing me doing, which ended up, it wasn't 30-30. It was probably 45 minutes of new material because it kept growing and 15 or 20 of behind the scenes. But we started with the show and then would cut back to me in the club working on that idea. And I thought it turned out great because once you see the process, you have an appreciation for it. Mm-hmm. And like, I like people and I like to learn what they do, but I want to know, like if I'm meeting a barista, I'm like, what's the hardest part of your job?
1: You're curious.
2: Well, I'm curious. Just, yeah. What's the easiest part of your job? What do people not know about making coffee that they ought to know? And, right. you know, what's the hardest part of doing a podcast?
1: But, Jeff, let me ask them. Do you ask that for material or do you ask that as a human being?
2: I ask it as a human okay. being. I don't have to ask. People, there's something, Brian, about being a comedian. People voluntarily tell you things they shouldn't tell their therapist. I mean, people will come up to me in the grocery store and they're like, hey, Jeff, let me tell you what my brother did this weekend. And
1: it's a lot of times it's funny.
2: Oh, my God. Yeah. And you're like, I don't know if I would have told anybody that, but I'm going to be using that on stage tonight.
1: So here is a little from the special, cut 43.
2: If you have ever answered a FaceTime call while sitting on the toilet, you might be a redneck. Sign in your front yard was put there by your neighbors.

0: like be a redneck. If the two biggest reasons you love country music is Dolly Parton, you might be a redneck. If you think Hogwarts is your sister-in-law without makeup, you might be a redneck.
1: Right. So, I mean, you've clearly... That is never getting old.
0: You know what's so funny about it? It's one-liners. You know, and we live in an age nobody does one-liners anymore. But, and I look back, I think it helped me to be a better comedy writer because you had to tell the whole joke in one sentence.
1: Yeah.
0: So it taught me to be very efficient with words. I'd been doing them for 20 years when Rich Scheidner pointed out to me, he said, you do realize... The way you do
1: Who's
0: the comic friend of mine,
1: yeah.
0: He said, you do the punchline first and the setup second. He said, the setup is you might be a redneck.
1: Yes, people are.
0: And he said, but you do it in reverse. I said, you're right. I never thought about that.
1: So do you remember how many years it took you to be yourself on stage? Did you feel natural right away?
0: No, I didn't feel. It's not a natural thing. And I tell young comics that. I said, look, here's the thing. Nobody else has your experiences. Nobody else has the way you think. So the sooner you can become yourself on stage, the better you're going to be. But it takes a while. And I think for me, you know, because early on, I didn't know, like Stephen Wright. Remember Stephen
1: Sure.
0: Wright? He had just come out on Carson, but Stephen was that slow, monotone, drawn out. And I was like, should I be like that? Should I be? I didn't know. And, you know, I think Jerry Seinfeld said one night, I think you just do it every night for 10 years, and then you have a style. And I'm like, it ends up he was right. Because later on I would listen and I would go, why do I, like, hit certain words, and because I'm not aware that I'm doing that, but it became my style. But I think it's when I embraced, because I had people telling me to lose my accent, and it's like, no, this is the way I talk. This is where I'm from. These are my experiences. And when I kind of got freed up enough to talk about that stuff, I got better at it. And I did, I was just talking to somebody in the lobby about this. Like when I started, I would come to New York all the time. But in New York, especially for a young comic, somebody starting out, you might only get on stage two times a week. So we used to get a group of guys and like four of us and go, if anybody gets on tonight, you got to promise to buy a big pizza so we can all have dinner. Because you got 20
1: you
0: bucks.
1: You really are starving. Yeah.
0: You got 20 bucks.
1: Yeah.
0: Yeah. And we all four weren't going to get on. So kind of the idea was you could either stay in New York or L.A. and you might get on a couple of times a week. But Leno was always a road dog. And I thought, kind of the Malcolm Gladwell theory, if you do something for 10,000 hours, you're going to get good at it. And I'm like, I can go play Des Moines, Iowa, and I can go on stage every night for 30 minutes. So at the end of the week, you know, I've got 200 new minutes on stage.
1: Because you've established yourself.
0: Yeah, but as opposed to getting 12 new minutes in New York.
1: So you were open to traveling.
0: I had my first 8 years of comedy, I did over 500 shows a year, 8 years in a row.
1: Wow.
0: But I got better at it because I was on stage.
1: At the time?
0: I was, yeah.
1: And would your wife understood?
0: She did. She would cherry pick my schedule. She'd look at it and say, okay, you go to Toledo by yourself. I'll go with you to Honolulu. And I'm like, no, I really need you in Toledo, you know.
1: But
0: she understood.
1: Especially when you're not making money in the beginning.
0: Golly.
1: Were you married without making money in the beginning an unestablished comedian?
0: She was there the first night I ever went on stage. A bunch of guys I worked with at IBM entered me in a contest.
1: How old are you?
0: 24. Enter me in a contest.
1: You
0: I've
1: were
0: never
1: funny
0: been
1: at work.
0: On stage
1: you
0: just because I was the funny guy at work. And it wasn't like an amateur night. It was

0: for working comedians. First night on stage, I won the contest.
1: No way.
0: And I met my wife. She was in the audience. So she saw me the first time I did it. And we started dating, and she was the only person in my life, because I had come from blue-collar town. I thought you had to get a job that you hated. And she was acting. She was an actress. And she said, you have all this creativity inside of you, and if you don't find a way to let it out, you're going to have a miserable life. And it had never dawned on me, wait, I could do something creative for a living. And I quit my job at IBM. My mother's first question was, are you on the dope? whatever the dope was. And I said, no. I said, I think I have a gift for this. I think I can do this. 5 years later, I was on Johnny Carson, got called.
1: 5 years.
0: 5 years. Got called to the couch. Same mother. You know, you wasted all those years at IBM. And I'm like, but, well, and everybody said it was going to take 10 years to be good enough to do Carson, which it probably should have, which was why I was doing 500 shows a year, because I knew Johnny wasn't going to stick around for 10 more years. And that was all I wanted to do, was be on Johnny Carson.
1: Right.
0: And so I told myself, I'm going to do it in half that time. It took me 5 years and 2 months. And I remember going home that night, because you didn't know with Johnny, you didn't know. They told you if at the end of your set, if he just claps, he doesn't like you. If he gives you...
1: They told you before.
0: Yeah. If he gives you the okay sign, he liked you. And if he calls you to the couch, he loved you. Well, so I've been doing 500 shows a year. I get to the end of my 6 minutes, I'm scared to look, because it's like Caesar saying, do I live or do I die?
1: This. Did it feel good? Did you think you killed?
0: I did, because I could hear Johnny laughing as I'm going through the set.
1: All right, so then you look.
0: And I look, and he's calling me to the couch, and literally it was life-changing. And I have, like, if you go through my home, I don't have a bunch of stuff from my career, but I have a photo that somebody gave me, like, 6 years ago when I did The Tonight Show. They went back through the archives, and it's me sitting in the chair talking to Johnny, and Johnny's got his head back and his mouth wide open laughing. Yeah. And I remember going home that night thinking, oh, crap, I don't have a plan. This was my goal. What do I do after this? But...
1: And what did you do? How long did it take you to reset?
0: Well, it was life-changing, because literally the next week, Caesar's Palace is calling, going, do you want a headline? For no other reason than Johnny Carson called you to the couch.
1: That doesn't happen with Kimmel, Colbert.
0: There's not, no. Those days are gone. There's Fallon. Not. Johnny was a kingmaker. I mean, if he liked you, you had a career.
1: But I'm going to add something to that. So I was obsessed with late night television. My senior thesis was on the history of late night television. And I got Dave Wettick on, who was the one who hired Johnny for the first time. And I got Jack Parr on the phone.
0: Wow.
1: And I didn't have a recording device at the time, so I just transcribed it. And then I got Letterman, because I was interning at NBC in the history of late night, and he was in awe. But like, and then you just, Steve Allen, I ended up meeting Steve Allen later, but just seeing those kinescopes and going to the Museum of Broadcast, fascinated by it. When you look back, just like when people look back at Michael Jordan, I don't care what happens in the future of basketball, you're never going to look back at Michael Jordan and say, that's the way you look back at Carson.
0: Yes.
1: You're not hyping it and saying, wow, what happened? You could watch that now and say, why is he the best?
0: He's the best that ever did the job. Because he could interview the guy from Iowa that had the weird potato chips, or he could interview Billy Graham, or he could interview, and they were all interesting.
1: Yep.
0: And
1: yet he was the star, but he didn't have to be the star of the conversation.
0: Well, and he knew that. Carson, like, I remember walking from this, as I'm walking to the couch, I'm thinking, what are we going to talk about? And he literally lobbed him up and let me hit him out of the park. Because he knew the next day at the water cooler, people weren't going to say, did you see Jeff Foxworthy last night? They were going to say, did you watch Carson last night?
1: Right. Hold that thought. More with, do we have time? Okay, more with Jeff Foxworthy. Got a few minutes at the top of the hour. Got a great special on Fox Nation available now, right?
0: Yes, go today. Check it out.
1: Back in a moment.
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0: listen, the more you'll know. It's Brian Kilmeade.
1: Then, on the ride home, she was driving me home. On the ride home, she said to me, I was Googling about anti-venom. And she said, do you know that the vial they used to give human beings, that the veterinarians use the exact same vial to give to dogs that get bit by poisonous snakes? So I tell you that because if I ever get bitten by another snake,

0: a bad feeling, I'm going to the vet.
1: So that is some of your special, but I think what Jeff Foxworthy saying is you see the making of the special, which that's what attracted you back to on Fox Nation.
0: I got bitten by a copperhead. And this is the sick thing about being a comedian. As it happened, I'm thinking, I'm going to get a great bit out of this. You know, most people would be thinking, am I going to die? I'm thinking, all right, you got to remember everything because this will be a good story on stage. But, yeah, most of the things, and people always say, where do you come up with stuff? I was very lucky as a comic because I learned early on what worked for me, and that was if I thought something or my wife said something or my family did something, I was going to trust other people were thinking and saying
1: do you write it
0: and
1: down?
0: Doing the same
1: thing. Do you
0: thing?
1: Write it down or
0: yeah,
1: counter your
0: always.
1: Memory? Yeah.
0: Always have note cards in my back pocket or notes on my phone. But that's when you get the response, people coming backstage going, oh, my God, I've done that. Or, oh, my God, I've thought that. Is you're finding that commonality no matter where we live. I mean, the accents change and the scenery changes, but people are the same. And so that's your job to find, you know, everybody has these thoughts or experiences, but comics learn to grab them and go, oh, there's something funny in that.
1: How many times do you have a joke and it doesn't kill, so you work the joke rather than lose the joke?
0: A lot. You know, that it's one of those things. Most people don't do stand-up as long as I've done it. It's so fascinating to me that after 42 years, I still don't know what people are going to laugh at. Because if you laid carpet for 40 years, you would know this is how I do the stairs, this is how I do the corner. I can think something's really funny and go into a club with a note card in my hand and go, what about this? Nothing. And I'm like, really? That's not funny. And then I can have something that I think, well, this is stupid. Throw that out there and people are beating the table. And I'm like, really?
1: The crazy thing about comedy is that when you start off, it's the horrible situation. So you're not skilled to handle it. The audience is seven people. They're all comics waiting to get up.
0: Yeah.
1: And then when you get great at it, these people come to see you.
0: So they're just to see you. Right. Yeah, it's kind of not fair.
1: Yeah, but no, it is great. Just check out his Fox Nation special. Fox, you are Foxworthy. Yeah. All right, thanks so much.
0: Oh, man, always good to see you.
1: Every spam call, every scam text, every sketchy email with your name, each one starts the same way. 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
4: We have clear skies tonight as temperatures are dropping to a low in the mid-40s. By tomorrow, though, back in the upper 70s as our high for Tuesday with sunny blue skies again. Maybe some light wind gusts by the evening. Tuesday night, clear skies with a low of 50. And on Wednesday, back in the low 80s with sunny blue skies for the middle of the week. And we'll still be in the 80s by Thursday. That is your latest weather forecast on 102.3, 103.3 FM, 1270 AM, Triple Talk, WMKT.
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5: All right, from 48th and 6th in Midtown Manhattan, around the country, around the world, this is the Brian Kilmeade Show coming to you. Michael Goodwin standing by. We'll talk about what's happening at this Israeli parade. Why would I bring up a parade? Because for the first time since 1964, the sitting mayor of New York City does not march in the Israeli Day Parade, who just happens to have a reputation well-earned of being anti-Semitic, but it doesn't seem to matter. Mark Thiessen at the bottom of the hour in studio. And keep in mind, this is a big day for us, the 16th anniversary of the Brian Kilmeade Show. It started 16 years ago on June 1st, 2010. And also it's a great day because Coleman, Texas, 102.3 FM is where it's located. The station is KXYL, the heart of Texas news source over in Brownwood. They are now taking our show. Our network continues to grow. So thank you so much, everybody in Coleman. Now let's get to the big three.
6: Number three.
7: The New York Knicks, back in the NBA Finals for the first time since 1999, are primed and ready and rested to go. But the reality is they got a 7'5" alien by the name of Victor Wembanyama from France. They're going to be the favorites to win the championship.
5: And by the way, when he says alien, he means in a good way. Talking sports. I'm talking soccer and basketball. The U.S. national team looks stellar in their first game with the new 26-man roster. In a friendly against Senegal, they win. Plus, the Spurs-Knicks tip off on Wednesday, and it promises to be anything but friendly.
6: Number two.
8: I find it really shameful that there's a group of media outlets and people who are willing to spread gossip. Graham and I have a great marriage.
5: Well, consequential primaries around the country. The most intriguing is California, as the Republicans have high hopes in the gubernatorial and the mayor's race. We break it down. Meanwhile, as you just heard, the wife of Graham Plattner speaking out as he continues to embarrass the party and the state of Maine. His latest controversy should be disqualifying.
6: Number one.
9: He said during an interview that initially the Iranians were committing to not having a nuclear weapon or creating a nuclear weapon within their country. And the president raised a very important question. What if the Iranians try to buy a nuclear weapon on the international black market? And ultimately, this language was included in the agreement.
5: A tax exchange between Iran and the U.S. as Iran's president allegedly resigns and Trump ups the demands for a ceasefire to be extended, we follow the fluid situation. And one of the things he's demanding is, tell me exactly when I'm going to get in there to take out the 1,000 pounds of uranium, and the strait's got to open up immediately. And there's got to be timing put on it. And we know they're masters of delay. Again, the president says, I'm not in a rush. Let's bring in Michael Goodwin now at the New York Post. Michael, do you think the president should finish the job or continue to pursue a delay of game with peace?
10: Hi, good morning, Brian. Look, I think to the extent that the negotiations can deliver the objectives of the war, then, of course, that's always the most desirable. But I think it's really an open question whether the Iranians are serious about these negotiations or whether they're just using them to delay the inevitable. That certainly, to me anyway, looks like they're not serious about the talks. I mean, and the president has reached that conclusion different times and then said that they had made progress. So I think it's something of a mystery. It's a kind of a black hole for those of us on the outside. But I don't see the kind of progress that would say, okay, we won. We got what we started the war for, which is the no nuke, and which is two other things, the ballistic missiles and the

0: proxies such as Hamas and Hezbollah. So I don't see that we're there yet. So I think you really have to continue to give the negotiations every possible chance to succeed, because that's always preferable to war. But if there is no other way but war, then I think the president is going to return to that. I think he will.
1: Yeah, well, I guess we're going to see what's going to happen. What people think, what do you say to people say, what's the big deal? The mayor missed the Israeli Day parade, and he decided to make it clear that he'd rather bike by himself than show up and do it. Mayor Bloomberg did, Mayor Eric Adams did, what his commissioner did as Grand Marshal. Why do you think it was especially important for him to go to that parade?
0: I think it is such a tradition, as I wrote in a column, not for six decades, as a mayor skipped this, essentially since it began. So for him to do this, given the other issues, his embrace of the inaccurate Palestinian version of the birth of Israel in 1948. I mean, he never talks about the United Nations partitions that created two states, one for Jews and one for Arabs. It's the Arabs who created the war that cost so many lives and that changed the landscape, changed the boundaries. He doesn't recognize reality when it doesn't fit his agenda. I believe he is an anti-Semite in the sense, at the very least, he does not recognize the right of a Jewish homeland. And I think that's a very big portion of what modern anti-Semitism looks like. It's not about race. It's not about religion. It's about a homeland. So they're okay for, 22 Arab countries and other Muslim countries to have a homeland where outsiders do not have the same rights, but only Israel. And it's that double standard that, to me, marks him as an anti-Semite.
1: So I want you to hear what Bruce Blakeman, who wants to be the next governor, said about him. Let's listen.
2: Why does he single Israel out all the time? Israel's a democracy. They have civil rights. They have religious freedom. It's the home of not only the Jewish religion, but Christianity. And he denigrates Israel, never says anything about places like Iran, Russia, China, places that really don't have the kind of human rights that Israel does.
1: So that's what Bruce Blakeman, who is Jewish and wants to be a direct contrast to the not only the governor, but to the mayor. He wants to tell people it doesn't have to be this way.
0: That's right. And I think that he's right about Israel being a democracy where all religions are respected and given equal rights. So that's the kind of thing that Mamdani does not come to grips with. That's why his anti-Semitism is so kind of clear that it is what it is. It's not a sophisticated intellectual position in any new way. It is a very old position.
1: Here's the great Commissioner Jessica Tisch, who decided to stay on for the good of the city, in my view. She didn't say that to me, but I got that indication. I did speak to her. But she said this because she chose to march and he didn't. Listen.
3: No, it's the mayor's decision not to march, and it is my decision to march proudly.
1: A little bit of a shot across the bow, right? Proudly.
0: Oh, absolutely. And I think it's incredibly courageous for Jessica Tisch, the police commissioner, to take that stance. Obviously, she reports to the mayor. And look, their relationship has been sort of on thin ice all along. I don't suppose this is going to help it. But it is a test of Mamdani. I mean, can he rise above his own personal feelings on things like this and do what the mayor has to do? Be a mayor first, not a politician and not a Muslim, but a mayor. And I think that's what's missing from so many of his programs. They're very much about his socialist agenda, his left-wing ideas. Whether they work or not, he doesn't seem to care. He seems determined to impose his will on this city. That's not going to work when it's an unpopular will.

0: Angeles.
1: So I want to talk about Los Angeles because I think it's a bigger story than Los Angeles. And in the mayor's race that's going on, you had Spencer Pratt, who's just running on common sense. He said, yeah, I vote Republican, but I'm not running as a Republican. I'm running just on pure donations. Most of the people giving me money to run are Democrats. That's what he says. And the money is $4.4 million he's raised compared to the sitting mayor. And I believe this is the beginning, if he is successful, of common sense, maybe running in Chicago, certainly Los Angeles, and my hope is even New York, especially with a moderate Democrat doing well in San Francisco. So I asked Harvey Levin, who is in downtown Los Angeles living off celebrity and knows almost all of them are leaving. He said this about the reality of the city. Cut 21.
2: 10 years ago, 15 years ago, downtown had this renaissance, and people were moving down there. Restaurants were opening up, businesses opening up, and it was really a place to go. It was a destination. And now, you know, the sense people have outside of that area is you're crazy to go downtown. Why would you do that? So that is a kind of a glimmer of what's going on in the city. Homelessness is terrible right now. We just have a real problem here. And then when you hear people say, oh, it's gotten better. You know, it's sort of like, who are you going to believe, me or your lion eyes? But this city is a mess.
1: So when he pointed that stuff out, and Harvey Levin, I have no idea who he votes for. He doesn't want anyone to know who he votes for. He's not political. He said that, you know, that's why people are open to this guy. What do you expect to happen? Tomorrow's the primary.
0: Brian, look, I think, of course, it will depend on who turns out. But look, the idea that urban America has become sort of a wasteland in so many ways. I mean, New York, we're seeing it. We're seeing it in Chicago, of course, and downtown L.A. So I think that this could be a reckoning for urban Democrats. I mean, if you cannot govern these municipalities, then it's time for a change. And I think we have seen this example. And, of course, New York proved you can govern it. Giuliani, Bloomberg, even Eric Adams did a better job than Mamdani is doing. So I think that this is one of those tests. Like, if you can't do it, we'll get somebody who can, regardless of political party.
1: Yeah, I just hope it's sometimes going to be the case that it hasn't done it yet, but has the right intention. And that's where you see the guy from Levi's who took over San Francisco and started saying, no more needles, no more homeless, let's just clean it up. But he's still a Democrat, but he's a sensible Democrat, and it doesn't seem, they say in overall the races, 60% of the primary races between a so-called moderate, typical liberal Democrat, and a socialist Democrat, like Mondami and AOC, the socialist is winning. That is scary for the country. Final thought, Mike?
0: Yes, I think that's right, Brian. And I believe that the problem is that the remaining mainstream Democrats go along too often. I mean, you don't hear a peep from Chuck Schumer about the outrages of AOC or Rashida Tlaib or Ilhan Omar, right? They leave it to Republicans to fight these battles. So if you're a Democrat, you have a choice of going with the fringe on the left or really becoming a Republican, because the centrist Democrats have gone silent and in effect are complicit. They are afraid of the left wing of their own party.
1: Michael Goodwin, thanks so much. Be sure to read his columns all the time in the New York Post. Thanks, Michael.
0: My pleasure. Thank you, Brian.
1: You got it. Back in a moment, 1-866-408-7669. Keep in mind, we do have a YouTube page now. Everyone's talking about it. 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

0: have the tropical butterfly lemonade refresher, large, please.
1: So that was me ordering my butterfly refresher. And that was what I called. I went to Starbucks and I was tired of ordering the toasted coconut and it was hot latte. So I had a butterfly because I've never seen it before, but I go, wow, that looks, and it said refreshing. I'm looking to be refreshed.
2: Wasn't refreshed?
1: So I, yes.
2: Do you feel refreshed?
1: Mark Thiessen is here. So Allison thinks it's the funniest thing she ever heard. So did everyone in the car.
2: Yeah.
1: But I enjoyed it. And then you walked in to celebrate my anniversary of 16 years, our anniversary of 16 years. Yes,
2: exactly.
1: So thank you.
2: You're welcome.
1: How much did that cost you? $7.80? $7.80. You could expense it.
2: Thank you. I appreciate it. I think we already have.
1: And by the way, I'm working on this. So as you know, I'm a New York Knicks fan.
2: Oh, wow.
1: Right? And like I covered them forever.
2: Your tickets are going to cost more than $7.
1: So, and Lawrence is a Spurs fan. And the company is sending me to all the Knicks games. And it's going to cost the company at least $12,000 a ticket. And they're going to send me.
2: Yeah, I saw the blue seats at Madison Square Garden are like $5,000.
1: Is that crazy?
2: And the courtside seats are going for $280,000.
1: Right. So that's why I asked to be on courtside. And they said, no. No, they're not sending me. Were you crazy? There's no column for that. Tickets for the show. That's not going to work. So it is insane. But I do think that the whole country is going to be watching this. Or
2: absolutely.
1: Am I New York-centric? Is that me being New York-centric?
2: Well, you can be a little New York-centric. I mean, it's the first time the Knicks have been in the finals since 73, right?
1: No, they've been in the finals in 99.
2: But
1: they haven't won since 73.
2: Yeah. Yeah.
1: And I think it's so funny that Governor Hochul thinks they're going to exploit Donald Trump and go, I bet she doesn't even know anybody. She meant to say the 73 team, but she said the 93
2: team. Yeah.
1: But the thing is, Trump is legitimately a sports fan.
2: Yeah.
1: He legitimately is.
2: Oh, he's been a Knicks fan for ages.
1: But he goes all the time. He knows these guys. So all of a sudden, the video stuff popping up. There he is with Marv Albert in 93. There he is saying, you know, with Isaiah Thomas taking free throws.
2: But here's the problem, okay? So all the MAGA Knicks fans are not the ones who are spending $5,000 on blue seats tickets, right?
1: That's true.
2: The New Yorkers who love Donald Trump are not the people who are... So that garden is not going to be filled with MAGA New Yorkers.
1: But he's going to go, right?
2: I think he may.
1: Yeah.
2: But it's not going to be his crowd. It's going to be people who can afford $280,000, courtside seats. And
1: we watched Spike $5,000 Lee
2: nosebleeds.
1: Wear his Palestinian garb one day.
2: Oh, my gosh.
1: And then he wears this after the president's brawling with the Pope. He wore a Pope shirt the other day. So, I mean, that's really the sentiment a lot of them there.
2: I loathe the NBA.
1: Why?
2: I just do.
1: It's where they stand.
2: It's just a left-wing league, and I just don't like basketball. Baseball's the all-American sport. I'm a hockey fan. I like hockey. Hockey players generally tend to be conservative.
1: How do you feel about soccer fans?
2: So I am coming around. I always used to think that soccer was a socialist sport. I did a big piece about that a while back. I'll give it a chance. You know, got the World Cup coming here. I think a lot of people are going to give it a chance for the first time with the World Cup.
1: The one thing I asked the guys, I went down to the unveiling of the 26-man roster, and I said, have the U.S. hockey team inspired you? They said, absolutely. In fact, Christian Pulisic said, I left it. Yeah, I went and watched.
2: Wow.
1: So he went ahead and watch one of the games and then went to the locker room after. But the beer was gone because Cash Patel was there. And unfortunately, he couldn't celebrate with the guys because the FBI director was.
2: Oh, that's so funny. You know, wouldn't it be amazing if we won the Olympic gold in hockey and the World Cup?
1: It would be. They said that this would
2: be. What are our chances? You're a soccer fan.
1: This is what they told me.
2: Yeah.
1: That the U.S. team winning the World Cup would be bigger than the 1980 win over the Soviets.
2: No, it would not.
1: But it would. But that, in terms of proportion sports feats, it would be.
2: Yeah, except there was also the Cold War.
1: Well, that's
2: what made the Miracle on Ice so special. Is that this, I'm actually writing a book about this. I'm writing a book about it's called We Win, They Lose.
1: Did you
2: how the Miracle on Ice turned the tide of the Cold War? It's gonna be the first book.
1: Pre-order now.
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1: Equal opportunity employer.
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5: We have clear skies tonight as temperatures are dropping to a low in the mid-40s. By tomorrow, though, back in the upper 70s as our high for Tuesday with sunny blue skies again. Maybe some light wind gusts by the evening. Tuesday night, clear skies with a low of 50. And on Wednesday, back in the low 80s with sunny blue skies for the middle of the week. And we'll still be in the 80s by Thursday. That is your latest weather forecast on 102.3, 103.3 FM, 1270 AM, Triple Talk WMKT.

0: highly enriched uranium, getting the strait open, and then closing a path for Iran getting a nuclear weapon, these would all be things that we could verify.
1: So that is Brian Hook, very respected. By the way, they put a bounty. You know he's good because they put a bounty on him to try to kill him, like Mike Pompeo, John Bolton. Mark Thiessen, our guest. Mark has read in as well as anyone. If you read his Washington Post columns, you know that. If you watched him last night on the big weekend show, you know that. Your thoughts about what Brian Hook said about something conceivable to come out of these talks.
2: Yeah, so first of all, let's start with the overarching thing, which is that what Donald Trump did with Operation Epic Fury is one of the most courageous things any American president has done in my lifetime. And all these people saying, oh, well, he went to war and just got the same thing as Obama did. No, he launched 13,500 strikes against the Iranian regime, took out 82% of their defense industrial base. They can't produce missiles. They can't produce things anymore. Sunk their entire Navy, grounded their entire Air Force. I mean, the damage that was done, if you just do a battle damage assessment, is magnificent. And on top of that, Israel launched another 8,000 strikes on top of the 13,500 we launched. And we've taken out their top leadership, their second tier of leadership, the third tier of leadership. So this has been a massive, massive military success that has made America and the world safer. But how you end the war is as important as how you start one. And this is where he's in a little bit of a quandary, because the Iranians think that they have leverage because they control the strait. And so because they control the strait, they are taking a harder line in the negotiations. And Trump has some red lines that he wants to get. He wants to get all the nuclear material, right? If he can do what we in the Bush administration did in 2004, when we went to the U.S. military aircraft, went into Libya, gathered up all the nuclear material, gathered up all the centrifuges and took them to Oak Ridge, Tennessee, and then destroyed all the ballistic missiles on the ground and had all of it, that would be an immense success. And I think that's what he wants. But I don't know that the Iranians are going to give them to him.
1: You know, the problem is when Ukraine gave up their nukes, they end up getting invaded. And when Libya gave up their nukes, they end up getting the overthrowing Gaddafi. So that might be the wrong message, those two actions, especially under Barack Obama, urged by Hillary Clinton to overthrow, which is fine. But you have to have, if you're going to do that, you have to have a plan.
2: Yeah. But if you don't
1: even
2: give
1: a bad plan, I'll take any plan.
2: But guess what? If you don't give them up, then you're going to get overthrown now.
1: Yeah.
2: Right. That's, take your chances going forward. This is the quandary he's in, because let's say we get what we all agree is a good deal, right? We get all the nuclear material. We get maybe Saudi's joining the Abraham Accord, something like that. This is like a good deal. The problem with it is that then we are going to have to do things like lifting sanctions, providing them with frozen assets. And there's talk, which is insane, of a $300 billion reconstruction fund for Iran. The idea that we would give these lunatics $300 billion in international financing to build up their country, it's a terrible idea. Second of all, the problem with it is that will kill the deal in the long run, because they will only abide by the deal as long as Donald Trump is president. As soon as we get Gavin Newsom or AOC or Kamala Harris or Pete Buttigieg or whichever Democrat, name
1: Vice
2: the Democrat.
1: What about Vance?
2: Well, it'll be different if there's a Republican president. But let's say at some point we're going to have another weak president like we had with Biden and Obama, right? It's going to happen at some point. They don't have to comply anymore. And so the only way that of all the achievements I laid out about what he did with Operation Epic Fury, the only way that remains permanent and they are not able to rebuild and reconstitute is if the regime changes. And so what we ought to be doing is arming the Iranian people to overthrow the regime and providing them support like we did like we provided the Contras during the Cold War, like we provided UNITA in Angola, like we provided to the Mujahideen in Afghanistan to drive the Soviets out. We know how to there's two ways to overthrow to have regime change, right? There's the Bush way, which is sending 300,000 troops to occupy the country. We know we're not going to do that. Nobody is advocating doing that. And then there's the Reagan way, which is give money to Solidarity. Give support to the Democratic opposition. And one of the flaws with the Trump doctrine is that all of his gains, and this is the same thing in Venezuela, right? So if Delcy Rodriguez now does whatever Donald Trump tells her, is she going to do whatever Gavin Newsom tells her? No. As soon as Trump is gone, she's going to go back to doing what she

0: that they were doing before because they're bad. They're narco-terrorist regime, right? Yeah. So Trump's success depends on him remaining in office. And as soon as he's gone, all of those gains will disappear in Iran and Venezuela and wherever else, unless there's a change in government.
1: So you need
0: a Democratic government in Venezuela before he leaves office. You need a Democratic government in Iran before he leaves office.
1: So let's think about this. The president had his two-hour meeting on Friday or Saturday. He stayed in Washington, D.C. this weekend. Yep. Shows how serious he's taking everything. Not that he wouldn't if he went back to Mar-a-Lago, but he doesn't even want the travel time. He just wants to focus on this. So who's in the meeting, Mark, that's consulting with the president? Now, we know that he makes his own. He consults with himself, but he wants to hear other views. Who's with him?
0: Well, I mean, he's got
1: the vice president rushed back to be there.
0: Yeah. I mean, he's got Vance. He's got Jared. He's got Witkoff. He's got Hegseth. He's got Kane. I mean, he's got a whole group of advisors who are talking to him and Ratcliffe as well. Cooper doesn't seem to be in the room as much. I think Kane is sort of the primary military advisor to him, though he obviously he's, you know, Cooper's in the direct chain of command. The chain of command goes from president to Pete. To Cooper, right? The chairman is the military advisor.
1: It's crazy.
0: I know. I don't understand it either. And you know, he's the guy who has all the operational answers. You know, when somebody raises a question, well, what if they do this? Cooper can tell you exactly that they're very concerned about things like, you know, the Iranian ability to hit Saudi Arabia, the Iranian ability to hit the oil infrastructure, which could raise gas prices. Okay. Well, Cooper has a plan for that. If he was in the room, he could explain it. So, you know, it doesn't make sense to me. And then he also reaches out to Jack Keane and other people outside. I know he talks to you. He talks to a lot of people. He's got a wide, when he wants to, this is not a guy who's, you know, everybody who says, oh, well, Netanyahu pushed him into the war.
1: You can't do it both ways.
0: No one pushes Trump into anything. And anyone, if he's getting too much of a one-sided, you know, conversation, he reaches out and finds other people with other opinions to so he could weigh those as well. I mean, he's very broadly advised.
1: I just want you to hear what Mike Pompeo said, former Secretary of State, Cut 4.
2: We should achieve and continue down the path to achieve the very victory that President Trump has laid the foundations for. We've put an enormous amount of pain on their economy. We've taken down their ballistic missile capabilities. Hamas and Hezbollah are on their back foot as well. We need to continue this effort to make sure that all the hard work and the loss of American lives that has happened is worthy of the outcome. And that means an Iranian regime that no longer threatens the region, no longer threatens Israel, and is protected.
1: And that's what you're saying. We're worried about the regime, but they go deep in radicalness. We're trying to get to a layer that we can deal with. And the one thing that we have now is that's changing things. We have not discussed this yet, is the internet's back.
0: Yeah.
1: And it's more than 50%. So just watching some of the Arab channels. So this morning,
0: and we're now getting video out of what the Iranians did when they massacred those 40,000 people.
1: We should see more of that. So ugly.
0: We're going to. But here's the thing, Brian. There's no layer of the regime that's moderate. I mean, you know, all these people saying, oh, well, you know, we killed the Ayatollah and the top layer and like that, and now we've got an even more radical government. It's like, I'm sorry, that would be like saying we killed Hitler and Goering and Goebbels, and now we've got the really bad Nazis.
1: Right.
0: It's like there's no moderate Nazis, right? They're all dedicated to their ideology. And it's the same thing with Iran. There's no Delcy Rodriguez in Iran. There's nobody you can go to and deal with who's going to be reasonable. It's purely an exercise of who's willing to go up the escalation ladder and who's willing to go higher. And Trump usually is the guy who's willing to go up highest in the escalation ladder and dare people to follow him. And the Iranians are sort of saying, yeah, all right, try it.
1: I want to just bring up how this links to Ukraine. They know how to defend the Shahed drones because they are manufactured in Iran. They sold the licenses, I guess, to the Russians or gave it to them. Yeah. And the Russians are making their own now. So they were able to counter that. So that helps. And then you have Ukraine who are basically finding a way to cut the Russians down to size with their own drone technology. And they have gained more, I guess, in the last 9 weeks than the Russians have gained in the last 9 months. And the Russians are well over a million casualties. And they can, for the first time, are not able to replace their soldiers with more soldiers. There just aren't enough people anymore. And never before has Vladimir Putin felt more insecure about his own security. And now they did a poll in Ukraine. And they ask people,

0: knowing the fear of the result, how many, what do you like to see that's good, that's happening on the ground there? And this poll is staggering. Now, can you imagine what it would be if they weren't in a oppressive society? The Levada Center, the Independent Levada Center, has shown that 62% of Russians favor peace talks with Ukraine and only 27% want to continue the war. And that's in the knowing that if you vote the wrong way, you go to jail.
1: Yeah.
0: And that's still, so this, things are beginning to turn there. And what the Ukrainians are trying to do is, let me help you with low-tech fighting in the region.
1: And they actually are. We're using their technology to protect Prince Sultan Air Base in Saudi Arabia. Their Skynet anti-drone technology, and Admiral Cooper has said that we've been consulting with them on tactics and strategies in dealing with the Shahed drones. You know, it's funny that when all of our NATO allies in, well, not all of our NATO allies, Romania, Greece, other people have been good, Poland has been good, but you know, when the Spanish wouldn't help us, when the French wouldn't help us, when the British wouldn't help us, Ukraine is the one who stepped up and say, how can we help? And that we know how to fight these drones. We've been killing Iranian drones for 3 years. We know how to defeat them. Let us help you. They're the best ally we have, you know, in Europe right now. They're the most battle hardened, experienced army on the continent. They are loyal to America because we saved them. They're the best ally we have, you know, sort of, other than maybe Poland. And they also have the best defense industrial base outside the United States. In terms of building weapons, they have just had to build it in the midst of a war. Mm-hmm. So, you know, I'll give you an example of how they can help us and we can help them. Right now, there's a shortage of patriots, right? And they need patriots to defend Kyiv. We need patriots for our purposes around the world. They have a defense industrial base that could build patriots if we give them the license. Why don't we give them a license to build Patriot missiles, and in exchange for every four, we get 1/4 of whatever they produce, 25% of whatever they produce. So all of a sudden, instead of them being a suck on Patriots, they'll be producing Patriots for us. They can refill our stockpiles and refill theirs. And if you don't want to do it in Ukraine, you could do it in Poland. There's ways to do this. So there's lots of creative things that we can do to help Ukraine, to help the United States, and secure the peace.
0: And I know the German, we're at odds with Germans right now, but the Germans can produce things when they want to. They still have that industrial base, and they're beginning to build up their own military. Here's a good thing about the world, whoever the next president is inheriting. They got Japan, who understands the threat. South Korea understands the threat. So you don't longer have to explain it to the Germans, French, and British that you better bulk up your defensive. Now, do they have the revenue in their economy to produce this stuff? I'm not convinced. However, the Germans got the potential to do that. I'm not convinced the French would ever do that. Or the UK is capable, we'll find out. Yeah. But they understand it now. It's no longer spitting into the wind. And I saw this quote, it might even be from your column, from Eisenhower in 1953. You can't continue to our European allies. You can't continue to count on us. Soon, what will you do if the well runs dry? Yeah. 1953, Eisenhower was trying to say what Trump's saying now.
1: Yeah, so what Trump is telling the Europeans is you have to take primary responsibility for the defense of Europe. And that's the right answer. Right. They should have probably done it decades ago. But we are critical to helping them. We're the backstop. Right. And we can produce weapons that they can't produce. We have a better defense industrial base. And by the way, providing weapons, especially if they're paying for them, they're buying them. When we provide weapons for Ukraine and they purchase them, that creates defense jobs in the United States. Yeah. That strengthens our defense industrial base, because when you get orders, I'll give you a perfect example, the Lima Tank Factory in Ohio. The Obama administration was going to put it out of commission, and Rob Portman and the Ohio congressional delegation came up with a plan to save it with foreign military sales. And that's why we now can produce Abrams tanks here at home. That's how now we can produce Strykers. Most of the production is for our allies, not for the U.S. military. Wow. So the way you keep the industrial base going is by selling weapons to friendly countries around the world. So selling weapons to Ukraine doesn't deplete our arsenal. Yep. It strengthens our defense industrial base and builds our arsenal, because we're building more of them when we have orders from other countries.
0: All right. Mark Thiessen, a few more minutes when we get back. 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
1: How do you square thinking that he may have had a stroke with what you were saying in the days and weeks after? How do you square this?
2: Well, look, Craig, look at it from my point of view. So I'm watching, just like everybody else was, scared to death, like, what is going on? He gets off the stage. I see he appears to be okay. He says to me, Jill, I really, in other words, messed up, didn't I? And I said, yes, you did. And so we get off, and I know we're going into another event, or we have two more to do. And I'm my mind is racing. What do I say to him? What do I say to him? I'm his wife. I've got to lift him up. So we go to the next event, and I'm thinking, what do I say that will lift him up? That is true. I want to say the things that are

0: true. And so I said, you know, you answered every question. My mind's racing. You know,
1: that's a pretty low bar.
0: Well, and so, I had to sort of lift him up. I mean, I'm his wife. I'm not going to get out on the stage there and say, Joe, you really screwed that up.
2: So, Mark Thiessen, I know you have a million things to say right now, but just what are the top two things to that reaction?
3: So she says, I'm his wife. So you know that there is no way that he could serve four more years as president of the United States. You see him up close every day behind the scenes. The American people knew this. 70%, even a year before the debate, 7 in 10 Americans said that he was not mentally fit to be president. So everybody knows it. But you're the closest person to him. Your responsibility is to sit him down and take away the presidential car keys. You're his wife. And instead, what she did is she pushed him to run again. And got angry at everyone who told him to drop out, fed the lie to the American people that he was perfectly fine, and then pushed him out on that debate stage to make himself a national laughingstock. That is not what a loving spouse does. That's not what a family does. It's the family's responsibility to sit down and say, Joe, we got it a year earlier and say, you can't run for re-election. We need a transition plan. We need to have primaries. We need to have a process.
2: Big picture with the Democrats. I couldn't care less about the Bidens. I never liked them anyway. But now the Democratic Party has to deal with her.
3: Yeah.
2: And these questions. And then Biden's book is coming out.
3: His book's coming out too, yeah.
2: So again, it's going to bring everyone right back.
3: You know what? Good. Because the reality is this is the worst presidential scandal in my lifetime. And the idea, they lied to us for 4 years about that the president of the United States was not copus mentis, couldn't do his job, and the Democratic Party should pay a price for it. All these people are trying to run away from it.
2: All right. Mark, as you're really getting this, we're going to a hard break thing because you stopped a little bit earlier than...
3: Because I heard the music in the
2: background. Yes, you heard it. It gets loud and loud. They eventually
3: I actually had a few minutes more minutes to talk here because you're still talking.
2: Too bad.
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1: Donald Trump, yeah. When you sleep 4 hours a day, sometimes you sit down too long and not off. You know, I know that because I do it. I know he's 80. But Donald Trump works 20 hours a day, does not like to sleep. I know directly he's up at 6 in the morning before Fox and Friends. 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Said it's not unusual to get a call at 2 in the morning. 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
4: We have clear skies tonight as temperatures are dropping to a low in the mid-40s. By tomorrow, though, back in the upper 70s as our high for Tuesday with sunny blue skies again. Maybe some light wind gusts by the evening. Tuesday night, clear skies with a low of 50.

0: and on Wednesday back in the low 80s with sunny blue skies for the middle of the week, and will still be in the 80s by Thursday. That is your latest weather forecast on 102.3, 103.3 FM, 1270 AM, Triple Talk, WMKT.
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2: 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It's Brian Kilmeade.
3: Hi, everyone. So glad you're there. It's the Brian Kilmeade Show. Hope you had a great weekend. We're back in action now. This hour, we've got to be joined by Eric Metaxas at the bottom of the hour, New York Times bestselling author. He's got a new book, Revolution, The Birth of the Greatest Nation in the History of the World, as we have America 250. Also, it's great for us because we have a brand new station coming to you from Coleman, Texas, KXYL 102.3, the heart of Texas news. So that is great. And meanwhile, we're following a bunch of different stories. We're trying to see if a deal is kind of in place in Iran. And we're also looking back at yesterday. There's a big parade yesterday in New York City. And for the first time since 1964, when they started with the Israeli Day Parade, we had a sitting mayor decide not to show. And it is Zohran Mamdani, our first Muslim, our first supremely inexperienced mayor, and a first mayor that has come out blatantly anti-Semitic. So let's get to the big three.
4: Number three.
5: The New York Knicks, back in the NBA Finals for the first time since 1999, are primed and ready and rested to go. But the reality is they got a 7'5" alien by the name of Victor Wembanyama from France. They're going to be the favorites to win the championship.
3: No question. Talking sports, soccer and basketball, as the U.S. national team looks stellar in their first 26-man roster friendly against Senegal. They win 3-2, plus the Spurs-Knicks tip-off on Wednesday, and it promises to be anything but friendly, but quite expensive.
4: Number two.
6: I find it really shameful that there's a group of media outlets and people who are willing to spread gossip. Graham and I have a great marriage.
3: Well, it's not up for me to decide, but consequential primaries around the country. The most intriguing is California, as the Republicans have high hopes for the governor's race, where Steve Hilton's first or second, and L.A.'s mayor's race. We're going to break it down. Meanwhile, what you were just hearing was the wife of Graham Plattner, a Democratic star. He continues to embarrass the party in Maine, especially his latest controversy that many would say is disqualifying.
4: Number one.
7: He said during an interview that initially the Iranians were committing to not having a nuclear weapon or creating a nuclear weapon within their country. And the president raised a very important question. What if the Iranians try to buy a nuclear weapon on the international black market? And ultimately, this language was included in the agreement.
3: There you go. A tax exchange between Iran and the U.S. as Iran's president allegedly resigns and Trump ups demands for a ceasefire to be extended. We follow the fluid situation. And that's what we're looking at now. I'll tell you right now, the president's thinking about what's going to take place, because he, at some level, he was dealing with the president in Iran. And that president is so frustrated because he felt he and the foreign minister have been dealt out of these negotiations, not by us, but by his own government, that he's resigning. So if you don't think there's a problem coming to a deal with a group of people that have no idea who's in charge, that is indeed, you are just too politically biased to pay attention. Essentially, Axios is reporting that Trump is making some edicts. More specifically, get the material. We want to know how we're going to get the 1,000 pounds of uranium out, and we got to have the timing in this deal. The second source says Trump wants to amend some of the wording around the reopening of the Strait of Hormuz. And they do have some funds that are supposed to be unfrozen. And the president's really wrestling with that. With the Iran wants, is the blockade to be lifted? Well, if they do their things, that'll be lifted. Security guarantees and war reparations. Never will they get war reparations. Maintaining sovereignty over the Strait. Please. You're not going to have sovereignty over the Strait. You're not going to get reparations. In terms of unfrozen funds, that would be what you probably would exchange, the unfrozen funds. But we'll see. Here's Secretary of War Pete Hegseth in Singapore talking about being ready to go. Cut one.
8: Ultimately, like I said, any deal that the president is willing to make, he's only going to make it if he believes it's a great deal for our country and the security of the world. And only one president was willing to lay it out on the line and ensure after 47 years that Iran is not capable of having a nuclear.

0: nuclear weapon. So he's, you saw it in what he's, how he's been talking about it publicly. That those goalposts haven't shifted at all, which is the expectation of the American people and what we've stated to Iran. So in the middle of negotiations, the closer they come to that reality, both now and into the future, the closer we're going to get to that kind of a deal.
1: Meanwhile, they're exchanging fire right now between the two. There's no doubt about it. They went after our troops and our forces in Kuwait. They were successful on Saturday. They did wound some of our guys. We went out and took out one of their ships. We've taken out countless numbers, as many as 40 of these so-called Mosquito Navy that they have. So we're having success at that. And also, the president took out, after they took out one of our drones in international waters, we blew up their radar stations in one of their local islands right near the Karg Island. So if you think people are just standing by looking at each other, you're not paying attention. In terms of our economy, yes, oil and gas prices are too high, but there's other things out there that show the economy is somewhat healthy and not even near a recession. Kevin Hassett went over it. He was on the Sunday shows on this week with George Stephanopoulos, who never has George Stephanopoulos on. And Kevin Hassett was listening as an economic advisor and couldn't believe how inaccurate and partial they're telling the story. Cut to.
2: We track inventories every day. We started out with billions of barrels of private and government inventories, and we still are in the billions. And so there's plenty of runway. But also, you know, there's a lot of pressure on Iran to finally agree to the president's terms. You know, one way to think about it is that if you look at the rial, you know, half a dozen years ago, then 4,000 of them would buy a dollar. Right now, it's something like 1.4 million of them buys a dollar.
1: So their currency is beyond, I mean, it's, if I had a real, it would almost be worthless. It would be like having less than a penny and then trying to go buy something for your family. So how much are they going to cash in? How much pain are they going to deal with? And they're desperate to get e-commerce going again, businesses communicating again. I mean, for example, do you have a Square? Do you have any type of internet-connected device if you have a small store or a big shop? How do you deal with that? You're back to using cash. And what kind of cash? I mean, you have to have wheelbarrows worth of reals in order to buy a loaf of bread. So if you don't think they're in a desperate situation, you're not paying attention or you're too politically biased to really understand. So we'll talk about that, too. I also want to talk about what's happening with the world of sports. And I have not talked about this yet. The U.S. national team has the hopes of the soccer world and the sports world. Fox has got the rights. You have 105 games. You have the biggest number of teams qualify ever. But most people are going to be looking at how the U.S. team is doing. Nobody expects them to win or get to the semifinals. Quarterfinals could be considered a great showing. I expect more. Here's a little of the USA as they get their 26-man roster together and look really good. Now, people want to know, is Pulisic going to start scoring? He did. Cut 34.
3: Pulisic across goal.
4: For Pepe to chase. Pulisic is in the middle. Pepe rolls it in. It's Christian Pulisic round the keeper. It's Pulisic with a goal. What a start for Christian Pulisic. A goal and an assist. Here's Balogun with a chance. Balogun scores. The US restore their two-goal advantage. But the final whistle goes. It's a victory for the United States against one of Africa's best. As Mauricio Pochettino's men win it by 3-2.
1: Yeah, I mean, and you don't really care about the final score, but you want to see how well they're playing. And what happens is he basically played the entire roster except for their starting goalie, which is kind of strange. So I think you're going to, even for you non-soccer fans, you're going to get into it. The other big story in the NBA is how the Knicks have put together 11 straight games, 2 straight sweeps, and now will visit San Antonio to play the Spurs. This is how that game ended. Cut 39.
5: What makes this
1: 35.
6: Knicks? Ahead to Vassell, who goes in for the dunk, and the San Antonio Spurs have done it. There will be a new champion in the NBA. A new era has dawned. It's Wemby's West. The Spurs are going to the NBA final.
1: Wemby comes up. That's a 7'4", 7'5" center, 23 years old, from France. I'm sure every French person's going to want to try to come over here that has a few dollars to rub together. Here he is after the game. Cut 37.
7: You work all these hours we put in. It's for these type of emotions. Like I want that.

0: want to win so bad. It's like my life depends on it.
1: And look, I love that type of intensity that matters so much with a guy that never has to work again the rest of his life. Jalen Brunson, this guy's a fascinating story. A second-round draft pick, first guy off the bench in Dallas, wants to get out, comes to the Knicks where he becomes the man, and his college coach at Villanova, Jay Wright, came out and said, I never thought he'd be this good, and here's why. He's somebody that has to be the number one option. I never thought about that as the point guard, that he had to be the number one option. But obviously, he thought he could do that in New York. Here he is, cut 40.
2: Your teammates always talk about how you make them better. Just how have they helped you become this conference finals MVP?
3: They give me the confidence. They let me be me. I think most importantly, we all believe in each other from top to bottom. It's an honor to play with them, honestly.
2: What are you most proud of about this group?
3: Resilience. I think that we've been able to stay focused, stay composed. It starts at the top of the organization. It starts with Mr. Dolan, front office, coaches, all the way down to us. I mean, like I said, from top to bottom, it means something.
1: So there you go. And as dad's an assistant coach, we'll see what's going to happen. And if you're 8 days, you are rested. But are you cold? Because coming off a big rest going into the Philadelphia game, they needed a 22-point comeback in the fourth quarter and it was stunning, just as stunning as it sounded, to win in overtime. Stephen A. Smith finally put the lid on this, talked about what the series looks like, knowing that he's pulling for the Knicks. Cut 41.
4: The New York Knicks, back in the NBA Finals for the first time since 1999, are primed and ready and rested to go. I've got a bit of trepidation, a little concern, because Mitchell Robinson, their backup big at 7 feet, 245 pounds, somehow, someway managed to break his pinky during the week off or so that he's had. Don't get me started with that. But in the end, going against the San Antonio Spurs, their inexperience is something that the New York Knicks can try and lead on. But the reality is they got a 7'5" alien by the name of Victor Wembanyama from France. They're going to be the favorites to win the championship, but I'm not counting the New York Knicks out by a long shot.
1: Yeah, Wembanyama, not only is he big and, yeah, he's lanky, but, man, what an athlete. Guy could basically walk on his hands. He also does some martial arts, so you got to find a way around him, and it really helps when you're 7'1" center. It would have helped had he not broken his thumb and needed emergency surgery. Excuse me, his pinky and not needed emergency surgery. So we'll take a short timeout and come back and talk more about what's going on in the political circles. I am pumped up for Tuesday's primary in Los Angeles. I'll tell you why. I'll also give you the latest in Maine. What an embarrassment this Graham Plantner is. Why people say it doesn't matter. We'll discuss that after his latest scandal emerges. 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
1: But let me ask you, do you have concerns with the weight of all these controversies that it may jeopardize Democratic hopes to get that Senate seat in Maine?
2: Yeah, I have concerns. That guy has questions to answer, and that's what campaigns are for. So much is riding on Democrats taking control of the Senate. That this election, if we do not get the votes necessary to take care of the House and the Senate, we will continue to have an out-of-control president.
3: Yeah, that is Cory Booker, who's running for president, pretending to be just in New Jersey. But he failed miserably last time, never left single digits. I don't think it's going to be any different this time. And now he's talking about Graham Plattner, because revelations that he's sexting and with eight different women. We saw some pictures emerge over the weekend. The New York Times and Wall Street Journal write about it on Saturday. And now all of a sudden people are complaining that they're going for a sideshow instead of the actual issues. So Graham Plattner, who was found out on Reddit, was mocking a fellow soldier, saying that he should have died, not gotten the Purple Heart. We know about the Nazi tattoo. We know about his obscene comments about women. We know how him declaring himself a communist. But yet he's leading Susan Collins by 8 points. But now this emerges about the sexting scandal. Cut 11.
4: But the story's

0: true, right, about the texts?
1: No. No, this is the amazing part. The Wall Street Journal and New York Times ran stories without any evidence besides the gossip from a former staffer. I'm sorry, that's frankly journalistic malpractice. We pushed back on it. They went it. They did it anyways. So
2: the messages, they did not.
1: I'm confirming that what Genevieve McDonald said in the New York Times is not true.
0: So you never met with her about uncomfortable, for lack of a better word, sexting messages as the campaign was going?
1: We talked about things in Amy and I's marriage that we've gone through over the years. We talked about that because that's our marriage, and we discussed it with the campaign. What Genevieve McDonald claims isn't true.
3: We'll see. We will see. So it doesn't even matter. I don't want to get into people's relationships. It's not a part of that. But when they say that this guy is the next generation, the blue-collar Democratic ideal of a real man, not like Governor Walz pretended to be a real man with jazz hands, not the case. But listen, when Democrats, by the way, Chris Murphy's releasing a book, and he's releasing a book about values and ethics, and how he wants to bring them back to politics. Then he's asked about Graham Plattner. Cut 15.
4: Yeah, I mean, I have not followed this story as closely as others have, but I mean, Graham Plattner is somebody that served our country. He served his community. He's also made mistakes, and he has admitted that. Character also involves standing up to people who are bankrupting and corrupting.
3: So he goes ahead and we'll go on. I don't want to bore you with the interview. Go couch this. Graham Plattner's running against Trump. What are you talking about running against Trump? You're running against Susan Collins, the utter definition of a moderate Republican who constantly is bucking Trump, including calling for his impeachment. So anybody who says she's a MAGA person, yeah, I mean, just stop him right there and say you're just playing politics. Senator Andy Kim of New Jersey asked about Plattner. Cut 14.
5: Do you have concerns about Graham Plattner?
6: Well, first I'll say is, you know, I've been very much focused on the crisis in my home state, so I haven't been able to focus as much on this. From my standpoint, I will work with whoever the people of Maine elect.
3: Right. And he's a senator. And he was put there because Senator Menendez had his gold bars and put in jail. So he was appointed there by the governor. And Cory Booker, you heard him in the open, top of the hour. And he said, essentially, kind of skulked out of this. But, you know, that guy's got some questions to answer. I just think that Susan Collins trailing by 8 is very typical. Susan Collins is always trailing against good candidates. He is not a good candidate. He's totally lied about his background. He's from a private school, cost a lot of money, an elite school, cost a ton of money. And he says that, you know, he's some oyster farmer, but he came from prominence. His dad was a successful lawyer, and his grandfather was a worldwide known, a renowned architect. He eventually went to a normal public school, but that was after spending the gist of his career in a private school. Which is fine. Just don't say you're different. Donald Trump never said, I'm not a millionaire. I'm not a billionaire. He never said that. In fact, he would overinflate, if anything, how much he was worth. And then, but yet he got most of the blue-collar vote. Just be who you are. Whatever that is, be who you are. This is turning out not to be who he is. And if he is who he is, maybe he's that person on Reddit. We'll see. So coming up in Los Angeles, I cannot wait. I think you have a shot at Spencer Pratt actually pulling off an upset in a trend in this country where average people who just want to use common sense run for office because they want to fix things. They don't want to be rich. They don't want to be famous. They just want to serve their country. Could Spencer Pratt be just the beginning, even in an area where it is solidly blue? He's a Republican. Brian Kilmeade. More on the Brian Kilmeade Show next on Triple Talk, 102.3 and 103.3 FM and 1270 AM WMKT.
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4: I'm Ashley Dvorkin with a Fox Celebrity Profile with Jason Segel, Samara Weaving, and director Yorma Taconi for the dark comedy remake Over Your Dead Body. 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
6: Yeah.
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8: We have clear skies tonight as temperatures are dropping to a low in the mid-40s. By tomorrow, though, back in the upper 70s as our high for Tuesday with sunny blue skies again. Maybe some light wind gusts by the evening. Tuesday night, clear skies with a low of 50. And on Wednesday, back in the low 80s with sunny blue skies for the middle of the week. And we'll still be in the 80s by Thursday. That is your latest weather forecast on 102.3, 103.3 FM, 1270 AM, Triple Talk WMKT.

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1: All right, Eric Metaxas is the number one New York Times bestselling author. He's got a brand new book, certainly be bestselling too. It's called Revolution, The Birth of the Greatest Nation in the History of the World. Now, Eric, a lot of times we like to bump in with some people from the era of that, maybe Madison or right. Jefferson, but we don't have any sound or video. I apologize for that. But you bring it to yeah. you bring it to life in this book. Look at how many pages. Is that 1,000 pages?
2: It is only

0: or only focus on what's wrong with America. And so they don't feel, I mean, you saw it in this pretty lame Ken Burns PBS documentary where he does 12 hours on the American Revolution, manages to make it not sound exciting or heroic. That's like I'm going to show you, we're going to go see the movie Rocky, and you're going to kind of struggle. I don't know who the good guy is. Like, how do you do that with the American Revolution? Progressives don't feel comfortable cheering for America. They feel compromised. They're kind of tortured. And so they can't celebrate it. And so this has been going since the 60s. You've been hearing every bad thing and not the good stuff.
1: And before we get to the bulk of your story, which is the story, but it's in great detail, I was watching Al Sharpton over the weekend. And he said,
0: I'm sorry.
1: Right. But they showed a cut because of how farcical it was. And one thing he said is, well, how can you possibly celebrate America when women couldn't vote until 1912 and African Americans were not equal? Welcome to the rest of the world. It's
0: what
1: not
0: in the
1: 2026.
0: Heck? He probably doesn't realize there's slavery in Africa today, Al Sharpton. Do you care about that? That the Muslim Islamists are enslaving Christians today while you're talking on the radio?
1: Tell Abigail Adams not to celebrate the winning of the revolution with the son who becomes president and the husband who was our second.
0: My goal in writing this book was simply to tell the story. I said, every American, we have a debt. We have a debt to the men that suffered and some died so that we could have freedom. We have a debt to them to know their story, to know their names, to know what liberty is, what they were fighting for, what the principle. We need to know that. And I said, I want to tell that whole story. And in the course of doing the research, people kept saying to me, okay, Eric, you're writing a book on the revolution. What's your angle? And I said over and over, I have no angle. I just want to tell the story. It's a beautiful story. It tells itself. But in the course of doing the research, you see an angle. Like, you see stuff that I'm not hearing. It's not being taught in the public schools. We didn't learn it growing up, that the British were barbaric. I never heard that story. They were like the Japanese or the Nazis in World War II. They were barbaric. And the Americans, Washington, the head of the pack, were committed not to stooping to those barbarisms, to fighting in a noble way, fighting for a sacred cause. This is, if I've ever seen a story of the good guys versus the bad guys or good versus evil, I did not expect that when I did my research that it would be so clear that the folks on our side were committed to this noble, sacred cause, willing to die for a sacred cause. And it just inspired me. And, you know, I learned so much, but now I feel like this compulsion to tell everybody in America, you need to know this stuff.
1: So what people should understand, too, it was the perfect storm because we had the founding fathers who had this fantastic Scottish education who studied different civilizations, ancient Rome and Greece, and with John Locke coming up and emerging at the same time. So when they won the former government, they weren't winging it.
0: No.
1: It was almost, even though they were in their 30s, they were ready to form it.
0: This is the whole thing. It's like, think about the French. The reason my book's titled Revolution and not the American Revolution is this is the only true revolution that ever succeeded. The French Revolution is a joke compared to the American Revolution. It failed miserably. They get rid of a king. What do they get? A dictator, emperor, and a bloodbath. And why is that? And that the main reason, and this is a big thing that I did not know the way I now know it, is that the men of the American Revolution were men dedicated to virtue and to faith. And they knew that if we get rid of one king, we're going to have to look to God like the Israelites in the wilderness. Jefferson, Franklin, they all understood that the narrative is we're escaping Egypt under Pharaoh and we're going to be in the Sinai wilderness looking directly to God. And only because of that can we govern ourselves, because we have a faith.
1: Do you think that that's part of the reason why they were so reluctant to have a president early in the Constitution? They're like, hey, 13 states, you'll govern our own thing. I don't want you being told by any central authority.
0: Yeah, no, that's what's so funny. So you see them kind of trying to figure it out, and some of them are hyper-dedicated to quote-unquote Republican principles. You see, I mean, the greatest heroes, Samuel Adams and John Adams, were the most worried about, you know, Washington wants an army, a standing army. That seems like, you know, a departure from our values. And so they're trying to work this out. And obviously, they don't really work it out till 1787. But it's so fascinating how dedicated they were to these ideas and how they understood it. But what's amazing to me, and again, I didn't know this going into it, is that because they all took for granted that we're all going to look to God, like we're not going to reject God the way that they did it in France. We're going to kill all the priests and nuns, or in the Bolshevik Revolution, they kill all the priests and

0: and, you know, torture the Christians. We're, God is at the center of what we're doing. But they kind of knew that that's what's going to replace King George III. And there's a point, August 1st of 1776, the day before they officially signed the Declaration of Independence, Samuel Adams, who's what a hero, he gives a speech to everybody in Congress. He's a member of Congress. He gives a speech, and he says, we have this day restored the sovereign. In other words, capital S, sovereign. We have put God at the center. We kicked out the tyrant, and now we are totally free, but we're going to look to God. Now, again, this is voluntary. This is not a government forcing people to go to church or become Christians, whatever.
1: Because a lot of them didn't. Thomas Jefferson, George Washington were not typical church-going Christians, wouldn't you say?
0: Well, Washington was. No, Washington was a man of faith, and I that's part of what I was amazed by doing my research. I thought, he's painted as some kind of a deist. I don't see that at all. I mean, everywhere I look, he is being dramatically serious about his Christian faith, and that's kind of been, you know, I would say avoided by people who have kind of the secular narrative. They got this French Enlightenment narrative, and they keep pushing that, but it's like, I don't see it. Like, Washington was... I mean, the term that a number of them use, they had this idea that it's like a Puritan idea, Reformation idea, that a covenantal theology that, like Israel in the Old Testament, they said, if when Israel honors God, God gives them, will honor them, and they will flourish. And when they turn from God, everything goes wrong. All of these revolutionaries seemed to get that narrative, and nobody got it more than John Adams and George Washington. And I thought, I never heard that. I never saw that. So I'm reading Washington's letters, and I'm thinking, he understood this. He is like speaking sternly to his officers, telling them, you know, you need to go to services on Sunday morning, and we don't want swearing or gambling or like he seems to get this in a way that I have never heard before, that if we behave in the right way, God will honor us. And that's not a deist talking. That's somebody who has a very old-fashioned kind of view.
1: So we win the Revolutionary War, stuns the world. They're slow to get out. They finally leave and get out of New York, the British do.
0: Yeah.
1: And they do everything possible to make sure we are not successful. But when we start, there's no Constitution. There's no president. We are living off the Articles of Confederation. And the 13 colonies are all kind of rivals saying, wait a second. You have war debt to pay. I'm not paying your war debt. I'm not going to pay yours. You're not going to pay mine.
0: It's not good.
1: But it took an adjustment in real time to say, okay, what we won, we're about to blow it, guys. We got to get together and come up with a new set of rules.
0: Yeah.
1: And I think that is understated. Hey, we don't know it all.
0: Oh,
1: we
0: totally.
1: We got to figure this out on the fly, and everybody in the world wants us to fail. Or the leaders, the rest of the world wants us to fail.
0: Well, I mean, that's why I very conveniently end my book in 1783. Like, I don't take it to the next thing, because there's this moment, John Adams, I mean, he kind of ends up in some ways being the hero of the narrative, even though I didn't set out that way. But I just see him in the beginning in Boston. The book opens with him. He says that in 1761, he was in a courtroom in Boston watching James Otis Jr. argue against British writs of assistance. No, we never heard about this stuff. And he says later on, the older Adam says, this was the opening scene
1: what
0: of the
1: is
0: revolution.
1: That, by the way? I'm not aware.
0: Yeah, it was the open. He says it was the opening scene of the revolution. Basically, it was where you begin to see the clash. In other words, the British, they have a new king, King George III. He ascends the throne in 1761. So they have to do this formality. Writs of assistance simply means that they're the people that are kind of patrolling smuggling, keeping their eyes on our taxes being paid, or, you know, are they smuggling stuff? We want to crack down on that. And they have to do this formality where they reissue these quote-unquote writs of assistance. And James Otis Jr., who's a huge figure, we should all know his name, the 25-year-old Adams sees him arguing in a Boston courtroom in 1761 against the writs of assistance and saying, listen, this infringes on our rights as British subjects, the British citizens. We are free. Our rights come from God. The government can't just bust into my house because they got a piece of paper. A man's house is his castle. All these ideas that basically says we believe we're free as British subjects, we are free men, first come into focus at that moment. And John Adams is tracking this through the 1760s and, you know, obviously gets very involved. And it just escalates and escalates, obviously with the stamp tax, but it starts in early in the 1760s. So a big part of my book is before 1775. How did we get to Lexington and Concord?
1: And you got the French Indian War.

0: which we obviously fought with the British.
1: That's the big one.
0: So would you say that this plays into why in 1770 it's John Adams, this young lawyer who wants to represent the British or chooses to represent the 8 British soldiers who were jailed in relation to the Boston Massacre?
1: Well, I'll tell you that is, I'm glad you brought that up because that is it's like a sacred moment in our history. Because here you have John Adams totally siding with the Patriots, but he says, and this is what you see happening with Washington and Adams during the war. They say, listen, we want to win, but we want to win God's way. We're not going to win by lying. We're not going to win by railroading soldiers who are basically innocent. We're going to stick to the rules. So John Adams says, these men, because he knew the story, he knew that the Boston mob had incited the Boston Massacre. The Boston Massacre.
0: And 5 died.
1: Okay, 5 died. But when you, it's one of my favorite chapters in the book because I thought to myself, I never really understood this story. There's no doubt that the mob, like the guys on our side, in that moment, they weren't behaving well. They were like, it was like a bunch of rowdy, you know, people in the street, and they were inciting the soldiers. And I mean, you can just imagine if somebody's in your face and hitting
0: shells.
1: With worse than snowballs and whatever. And like, we're in your face, poking you in the face. Eventually somebody snaps and we don't even know who fired the first shot. But the point is, it was definitely not a massacre. That's just not true. And here you have John Adams, even though he's siding with the American colonists strongly, he says, you know what? I side with them, but I side with law and order. I side with truth. We're going to do this right. If we're going to win, if we expect anybody to take us seriously, much less Great Britain, we have to be honorable. These old-fashioned ideas, we have to be honorable. And John Adams felt, and I say this in the book, he felt like if we honor God in our behavior, if we just do the right thing, that's the only way to move forward. And that's the classic case that here you have John Adams defending the British soldiers from effectively mob justice. The mob wanted those British soldiers hanging from the gallows on Boston Common. That was the only way.
0: And to the credit, when it time to come to court, the eyewitnesses didn't make up a story. The eyewitnesses were honest, saying, I don't know.
1: Right.
0: I didn't see it.
1: Right.
0: This is what I saw. Right. I heard fire. I don't know who did it. More with Eric Metaxas in just a moment. He's got a brand new book out called Revolution, The Birth of the Greatest Nation in the History of the World. Don't move.
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0: so busy, he'll make your head spin. It's Brian Kilmeade.
1: So Eric Metaxas is in studio, New York Times number one bestseller, and this one is probably going to head right there. It's called Revolution. It's out tomorrow, The Birth of the Greatest Nation in the History of the World. And Eric, you made it clear, I'm not looking forward, I'm not telling you what happened after. I'm going to bring you to from 1775, I guess, to...
2: Before. It's basically 1763 until 1783. It's like the run-up to how do we get to the war, so Lexington and Concord, and then the war. And it's funny because I thought the stuff before the war, I'll just put in a little bit before Lexington and Concord. And the more I did the research, I thought, wow, this is the most fascinating part that I didn't know. I mean, the Stamp Act, I kind of thought, oh, you know, it's a paragraph in a social studies textbook. It's boring. It's not boring. It's insane. I mean, the riots and the tumult.
1: Because it's more than stamps. It's paper.
2: Oh,
1: and everyone's using paper.
2: And even more than that, it's about the principle. These Americans, and this is the funny thing, you know, if you're a cynical person, and a lot of people are cynical, but these men really believed in these principles. So you know, we say it wasn't about the money. It wasn't about the money. It was about, this is wrong. You're trying to tax us. You have no right to. It's like if somebody comes with a gun and says, pay me, and you say, who are you and why should I pay you? And they say, shut up, I have the gun, pay me. You know, you're going to say, look, if I have to, I will. But if I can get out of it, you're not convincing me that I owe you this money. So here you have these American colonists saying Great Britain suddenly decides that we got to shut up and pay this tax. And they felt like if we go along with this, we're enslaved. We're not going to go along with this. We want clarity on this. And if you can't clarify it, we're not paying you.
1: And if you see the way the war, when you get the actual war, it couldn't have, you know, we have Bunker Hill where they lose 40% of of the British are casualties, dead or wounded. And they say basically one of the quotes, if I could just paraphrase, I don't know the exact words, was if we keep winning battles like this, we're not going to have an army left.
2: Yeah. Well, I mean, it's. This happens over and over again where they underestimate the Americans. These Americans actually believe this stuff. They're willing to fight and die for this stuff. And the British, they were very arrogant, very cynical. They really mocked the Christian faith and the principles of these colonists. They thought, you know, who are they kidding? They're a bunch of hypocrites that they're not going to. And in fact, that's what leads to the Boston Tea Party. I never really understood the whole story of the Boston Tea Party. So I did a lot of digging to understand it. And I thought it was a cynical, like a bribe on the side of the British. They were like, you know what? These Americans, they say they don't want to pay taxes. We're going to lower the price of tea so much that they're just going to take that deal and shut up. And the Americans said, no, we are not going to, unless you take the tax off this, we don't care if you have lowered the price dramatically to kind of sucker us, to bribe us. We're not going to do it. The British

0: never understood what they were dealing with.
1: And how about, why did they dress like Indians? That's one thing I don't understand.
0: It was because they wanted to be politically incorrect to troll the libs. Just kidding. They basically said that we're Americans. We identify as Americans. And the Indians, there's a number of places in my book where I show that the when they would portray America, like in a Paul Revere engraving, it was as an Indian. So this is their idea of this is America. We're Americans first and British second, which is a real break in 1773. But it's like they'd been pushed to the edge at that point.
1: Right. So when you see this, it makes more and more sense the more research you did that we'd be heading to war.
0: It's what's funny to me is it reminds me like there was no reason the British needed to keep pushing. It's kind of like Pharaoh. You know, you want to say, hey, have you learned your lesson now? What about now? What about now? Never? Okay. You know, so they never got their lesson. They kept pushing.
1: And Eric, you have it all in your book, which is 600 pages, The Birth of the Greatest Nation in the History of the World. It's called Revolution. It's out tomorrow. Pre-order it today. Eric Metaxas, congratulations.
0: Thank you so much, Brian.
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13: He says to give it time. I'm Sue Guzman, Fox News. President Trump still taking an optimistic tone when it comes to talks with Iran, at least for the moment. Fox's Lucas Tomlinson explains.
14: President Trump just told ABC News he thinks an agreement with Iran will be reached over the next week. President Trump spent his time in meetings, including calls with Israeli Prime Minister Benjamin Netanyahu and the leaders of Hezbollah through intermediaries. He posted on Truth Social he thinks the negotiations will continue at a rapid pace. In an interview with CNBC News, the president did not sound as optimistic. Here's what he said.
15: I don't care if they're over, honestly. I couldn't care less. And added that protracted negotiations have started to get very boring. Iran's foreign minister insists negotiations continue.
13: Five American cruise ship passengers quarantined for exposure to hantavirus have now left a Nebraska medical facility. Here's Fox's Grinnell Scott.
16: That leaves 13 U.S. travelers who were on board the MV Hondius cruise ship traveling in the South Atlantic Ocean who remain at the University of Nebraska Medical Center. A hospital spokesperson said none of the American passengers have shown hantavirus symptoms, which can take from 21 to 42 days to develop. The disease is usually spread when people breathe in residue from contaminated rodent droppings. But this version, the Andes virus, can in rare cases be transmitted person to person. The World Health Organization said the three deaths on board the MV Hondius were linked to the outbreak. Grinalsk.

spiritual energy today because you need to have as much of it as humanly possible and superhumanly possible as well. Because in this fight that we're in this spiritual warfare that's going on in this world, you're going to be challenged and you're going to need to have shielding and spiritual weapons to deal with the darkness and the strangeness of our time. It is so strange today. Something has changed in the world. And I'm not sure if you have that same sense, but I feel it every day. Something is different. Now, maybe it's only because we have become conscious of things that we weren't conscious of before. But the revelation coming out of our leadership up on Capitol Hill about non-human intelligence, everything has changed in the sense that, you know, we used to wonder, what is going on in this world? Why are people so off the wall? Why is there such a division in our world between people? And especially in the land of the brave and the home of the free. Why? So, yes, we are in a time of spiritual warfare. And maybe, as Jesus said, it will be as it was in the days of Noah. Who knows? Who knows what we're going to see at this point in time? I have often wondered about what it would be like to be alive when Christ returns. I have thought about that quite a bit. So we're going to talk about spiritual energy and the threat of innocence. What does that mean? The threat of innocence. Well, look at the children. Look at what the evil ones are doing to the children. And look at what they've been doing. And they've been getting a hold of the children. And then they have co-opted and taken over the institutions of our land. And particularly those in education. Those evil people that have a spirit of knowledge. And, you know, education for those people is like a religion. So it's a religious educational spirit, which is weird. But knowledge is knowledge. And how many books have been written? And how many of them actually matter? Good question, isn't it? Because you can go to, you know, I don't know if they even have libraries anymore. Everything is on the internets. But you go to libraries and there's hundreds, if not thousands and thousands of books. And, of course, you're looking for a particular thing. If you go to Barnes & Noble, we still have a Barnes & Noble in my neighborhood. Thousands and thousands and thousands of books and new books all the time. And now you got Amazon, which is where all my books are. But nobody cares. That's okay. It's a different issue. I mean, millions upon millions of books. And how many of them actually matter? That's the question. And the strange part of it is you'd have to actually start looking at least a portion of many books to see whether or not it matters to you. Now, for my money, I look at the deep esoteric books of ancient wisdom, beginning with the Bible. And now we have, you know, Mel Gibson coming out and making a movie based on the Ethiopian Bible, which contains 81 or 82 books of the original text, of which our current Western version of the Bible only contains, 66 books? I don't know, 62 books? I don't know. So there's a lot that's been removed from the original, purposely removed. And isn't there a warning, scriptural warning about not changing, not

crossing one T or dotting one I, nothing should be removed? Isn't there a warning about that? Nothing should have been removed. Everything should have been left. And the Ethiopians, in their innocence, just said, let's just keep it all. And so for eons now, we have a retainer, the retention of the original text. Wow. This is what Mel Gibson is up to. Mel Gibson, deep guy. A little bombastic, but who cares? I mean, aren't we all? I mean, if you're not bombastic, you're boring. Pick your B. Bombastic or boring? I'd rather be bombastic, to be truly honest. So, the threat of innocence, yes, because if you have converted to the mindset of the world, you know, there's an old saying, security in numbers. So you can get lost in the crowd, in the herd. If you have a herd mentality, you can become one of the herd, and then you're not as noticeable. But that doesn't mean that the forces that we're dealing with in this world are still trying to make sure that you don't go into the heavenly realm. They don't want you going to the heavenly realms, period. So they will sniff you out. That's what those beings in the heavenly realm, the non-human intelligences in the sub-heavenly realms will do. They'll sniff you out. And it's, you know how some people, like, for example, I read an article not so long ago that women that wear very strong perfume are masking something, and often it's, I think, some kind of schizophrenia. I mean, have you ever gone past somebody that wears perfume that just knocks you out? Yeah, they're masking and distracting from some other, what my dad would call effluvia, something, some odoriferous thing that you can pick up on. I don't know. I don't know if people with schizophrenia or mental issues have different kinds of odors, but guess what? We are not living. We are not existing. We're not perceptive of the things of the other realms. See, we could be in the presence of angels in the same sense. We could be absolutely being monitored. And according to some people, we are constantly monitored by one of two things, if not both. So, just saying, the threat of innocence means that there's something sniffing you out, and something detecting you. So this is why it's difficult to retain your anonymity. I mean, think about it this way. If smartphones have a database on you, so do the forces, the entities that exist in both realms. Remember the old thing about Santa Claus? He knows if you're naughty or nice. Well, how is that possible? Oh, because you put it out there. We all do. We all put out who we are and what we are and why we are, in a sense, because we're for ourselves. Are we not? And of course, you know, there are the rare people that actually put themselves aside, and they have obedience to a higher dimension because of their acceptance of Christ. So they're putting themselves aside, like Paul in the scripture said, I die daily. You're dying a little bit every day to yourself. And that is a repulsor to the beings from below, because they're only about themselves. Because that's all they got. They don't have God. They got nothing else. Quick break here. Coming back, we're going to deal with the threat of innocence and spiritual energy. Check out the Be Still and Know exercise, Psalm 46:10. Be still and know that God has your back. He knows all the things about you at FHU.com.

0: Erica McKenzie died and stood in the presence of her creator, and he showed her something about the power of words. So what did God say to her?
1: God put the palm of his hand down and appeared in the palm of his hand a huge rock. You are the rock. You are the light. The light is of me, and I am with you. And as he said that, he let go of the rock, and we watched the rock begin to fall together. And finally, it made one big impact that set off one ripple.
0: Each of us has the power to affect good or bad change in other people. Just like Erica McKenzie experienced what God was telling her about the rippling effect of water, that each human being has an effect on another. And this is why the secret power of words will help you understand your sensitivity to words and the power they hold over you.
1: And we stood together and we watched as that ripple, it grew and it grew and it grew and it grew till I couldn't even see the border of that single ripple. And God said to me, mankind is the water. You are the ripple.
0: The Secret Power of Words by Roy Masters explains why words affect you so deeply and why they don't have to. Words can be confusing and destructive, except for when they are loaded with meaning in order to convey understanding. One person uses words to say the right thing, another person twists the facts. Which one do you believe? What is the truth? Confusing? Yes, but if you have understanding, you will not be confused. If you have objectivity, you can see the intent behind each person's words.
1: God said, you are the ripple. Your thoughts, words, and actions will affect mankind as the ripple does the water.
0: Visit FHU.com and order The Secret Power of Words by Roy Masters. 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
1: And welcome back.
2: The threat of innocence, it's real. It is absolutely real. And why do you think they hated Jesus? Because he was incorruptible.

0: And so what it is that in this world, you come into this world and you have a mark. And that mark is that you belong to God, but you can be co-opted. You can be taken over and used as a weaponized being. Now you have a soul, you have an inextinguishable soul. It will never, ever cease to exist because it's a part of the eternal life given to each human being by our Creator. So this is why, and I heard something really interesting about Satan from Father Chad Ripperger. I've been getting a lot of little short clips from him lately. But he said that Lucifer wanted to have the beauty. It wasn't that he wanted to have the Godhead, but Lucifer was a narcissist. And so he was jealous of the beauty of God and the sun. And he wanted that beauty for himself. That's really an interesting thought. I never would have thought that. But you wonder what corrupts people. And look at the world that we live in today. It is a strange beauty, appearance-oriented world. Everything is appearance. Everything. Until appearance breaks down and doesn't allow people to get away with things. You know, the movie stars and the beautiful people. And at some point, you know, once they're co-opted, once they're taken over, you see some of these once beautiful people who are unrecognizable because they were so utterly devastated spiritually. Their innocence, whatever, if they ever had any, which they did, of course, when they were children. But once you drain the innocence out of somebody, it's like, what was it? The Dark Crystal. Anybody ever see that? The Dark Crystal? Jim Henson movie? Where the Skeksis, there were these creatures that looked like vultures. And they would capture the little pod people, little innocent pod people that lived in the land. And they had this way of draining them of their life force. But we are the pod people. We are. And the Skeksis want to capture us, and they want to drain our life force away from us. Because what is life force if it isn't innocence? I ask you. Because innocence comes from a place of purity. And again, these people who are devoid of their own got to get it from somebody else. Capiche? So, let's deal with that for a moment, and let's play a Roy Masters clip, K4380.
1: Born very suggestible to the world you live in, and if you're fortunate to be born in America or in a good part of America, because there are lots of bad parts, you see, and you have a nice family, you might have a better chance. But if you're born into a bad family, it doesn't mean to say you don't have any way of escape or way of healing. It just, if you're dissatisfied with the world you are born with and you know there's something wrong with the way you exist, I can help you. If you can hear my voice, I can help you. Except you have to hear where I'm coming from, because it's where I'm going to send you to, you see. See, now we're talking about faith. Well, am I telling you the truth? Am I coming from a good place? Or are you suspicious? Just innocent children get damaged just because they're innocent, because the children come into the world innocent. The contrast between what they are and what their parents and teachers and whoever else is in that environment are can be devastating to those people.
0: Mm-hmm. Yes, it's happened to you. I mean, they tried to do it to me. I think many of us are born with a little protective shield, an invisible protective shield around us. Even though we can get hurt, we aren't destroyed. But we've all been hurt by the wicked. Just clearly we've been hurt, damaged. They try to leave.

0: us astray. They try to lead us to the slaughter. And of course, in our modern world, how many babies have been sacrificed to Baal, to the dark side? 60 million or more in this country alone? And yet some of us come into this world and seemingly we sort of survive against all odds. And we are the counter weapons of God to the dark side. That's what we are. We're human. You know, the jihadis and the suicidal radical extremists strap on a bomb and they think they're going straight to heaven if they blow themselves up and take enough people with them. Well, we are the opposite of that. We are here to awaken people. That's what we are here for. Because the world is full of blind people who have closed their eyes. There are none so blind as those who will not see. And we are here to help them open their eyes again. That's it. That's what we're here for. It's not here to eat, drink, and be merry. Although there's, I guess, something to do with that, but that's just survival. We are here for a much higher purpose. And sadly, those that don't make it, I guess, I don't know. I can't, it's unfathomable to me. The depths of human depravity. I mean, the Epstein files and non-human intelligence is the same thing, in my opinion. What kind of human being violates innocence or fun and substance, I ask you? What kind of human being does that? So there's a fleshy thing there that looks human, but it's inhabited. It's something has taken over. Like the movie Ghost, where the ghost steps into Whoopi Goldberg. I don't know if it ever left. Hello, that ghost was a pretty decent ghost, I guess, trying to save his girlfriend. But the point is, there's something that steps in. And it comes in through your invitation, whether you realize it or not. Eventually, you have to see that the only reason it's there is because you allow it. And to get to this place where you begin to see that you don't have to, you have to get quiet long enough. That's what the be still and know exercise. Psalm 46:10 will do to awaken your original self at FHU.com. I'll be right back.
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15: Fox News, I'm Ted Lindner. A Brooklyn, New York City man accused of threatening to kill an ICE agent and his family facing federal charges. Fox's Steve Harrigan is in Newark, New Jersey.
16: The Justice Department says 27-year-old Nicholas Scalfo admitted to making the threats outside Delaney Hall and was arrested with the help of facial recognition technology.
15: The violent protests continued over the weekend. Talks continuing with Iran to end the conflict as President Trump tries to ensure a ceasefire between Israel and the terror group Hezbollah holds in Lebanon. Fox's Lucas Tomlinson.
17: In a post on Truth Social, Trump writes he had a productive call with Israeli Prime Minister Benjamin Netanyahu and a very good call with Hezbollah. And they agreed that all shooting will stop, that Israel will not attack them, and they will not attack Israel.
15: The Prime Minister said he told President Trump if Hezbollah attacks Israel, Israel will attack terror targets in Lebanon. 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
19: Well, we've got sunshine for our Tuesday on a high of 75. Tonight, we've got clear skies and a low in the mid-40s. And then tomorrow, Wednesday, sunny, 75. And Thursday, partly sunny and 78. Now you're up to date weather-wise on Triple Talk, WMKT.
20: We shout. Sometimes the most powerful act of spiritual warfare is silence. Not passive silence, but holy, intentional, spirit-filled silence. I want you to hear me. Beloved, your silence is not weakness. It can be divine strategy. In a world drunk on arguments, addicted to noise, desperate to be right, there's a supernatural strength in the believer who knows when to be still and let God speak through their stillness. Psalm 46, verse 10 says, Be still.

0: I'm going to show you how silence sanctified, surrendered. Silence can expose darkness, disarm, manipulation, and preserve your atmosphere without saying a single word. We're about to unlock a spiritual weapon that many overlook. And by the end, you'll know how to use it with boldness, grace, and heavenly authority. Let's walk this road together. One atmosphere is authority. Shift the room by carrying the presence.
1: Isn't that profound? I mean, it's just, when I hear this stuff, I think there are deep people in this world. Not many, but there are, and there have been. And it's strange because in a way, the further we have come into this future that we live in now, the further away we have come from the original, I don't know, the original spiritual energy. I can't even imagine what it was like to be alive at some point thousands of years ago. Who knows what it was like? And, you know, in the story of Adam and Eve, God walked in the garden. They had direct contact with the Creator. And where are we now? Oh, we are billions of miles away in a cold, dark place. Unless, of course, you are on the return journey through, I don't know, recovery. There's a, I believe there's a lifeline, because God wants every one of his children, all the souls that came into this world, to return and to have the things of the heavenly realms. But what we're looking at right now, the Epstein files have revealed the real issue, which is the threat of innocence. Why do they go after the children, the pedophiles, and the cannibals? Because they want to consume innocence. Because destruction is the devil's creation. That's why. That's what it is.
2: The innocent child is somehow, innocence makes bad people feel very uncomfortable. They feel angry. They want to put the light out. A lot of you have had that problem of not realizing you have a light when you come into the world, but the people around you couldn't handle it. And you were the target. You became a special target, just like Jesus was and the disciples. They became special targets because they stood out in the world. And, well, the rulers of the world, the religious world and the secular world, they sort of joined forces, just like the liberals and the Taliban and the Al-Qaeda. They're joining forces. One's godless and one says they believe in God, but they're joining forces against Judeo-Christian America. Strange, isn't it? They're both dark forces. We're starting to be a bright light. That's why we're different. And many people in the world don't like us. They're afraid of us.
1: Yeah, that's right. You have people that you know. Maybe somebody you work with, somebody you're involved with, could be, my friend Al sent me something this morning about King David and reminded me of the conflict that existed in his personal life with his son Absalom, who eventually tried to kill his own father and lost his own life. The conflict in this world, where does it come from? These, you know, my dad just mentioned the Taliban, which it's all still active around the world. I just heard yesterday that they're warning about sleeper cells in this country that have gotten in during the last presidency. So you got to be very careful. Keep your eyes open. Because you don't know when those sleeper cells are going to be activated. But the sleeper cells are also metaphysical. And you don't know when one of your family members will be turned. I mean, we see these horrible, horrible instances of school shootings and, you know, religious schools, regular schools, by these twisted up people that I don't even know what. But again, how can you? Okay, so

This is a okay. When they say we don't know what the motive was, come on. I mean, give me a break. We don't know what the motive was yet. And then they wait months until everybody's forgotten about it. And it's this faded memory. And then the manifesto comes out of the murderer. And usually these psychopaths have little manifestos that are written by the hand of Satan himself. And we don't know what the motive is. Motive. You twisted, stupid people. How can anybody, you know, anyway, is going to make a political comment about Karen Bass. What the hell is wrong with people that vote for somebody like that in Los Angeles? When they have a real prince of a man, Spencer Pratt, to do the right thing, just to serve the people. But see, it goes back to this. My dad said it. Cannibals elect cannibal kings and queens. We got these twisted, dark, evil people. And I saw a man on the street interview the other day. Asked, who are you going to vote for? Karen Bass. He said, well, what has she done? Well, she dealt with the homeless. No. These people are so deluded. The dark-minded people. Because they don't want to see. None so blind as those who will not see. The dark-minded people. Because their eyes are closed. But unfortunately, it does take pain and suffering to get a person to say, whoa, I keep bumping into things. And those things can be sharp and painful. I better open my eyes and see where I'm going. Man, oh, man. Huh. Yeah. And what happens with many of those people that begin to wake up, and I've heard, just as an aside, that there are people who have supported Spencer Pratt for mayor of Los Angeles because they told him in communications, emails, and so on, and contributing to his candidacy, that they had to leave L.A. and they want to come back because they loved it there. But the people who got in charge messed it up, destroyed. There's got to be a reckoning at some point with these people. Some kind of reckoning. Some kind of justice for the wickedness of giving illegal. I saw this the other day, too. Illegal aliens getting free solar panels. What? Look, how twisted can they be? How twisted can these people be that are giving away stuff to people who shouldn't be here in the first place? But worse than that, the people that vote for them, it's mind-boggling to me. It really, truly is. All right, check out what we have available at FHU.com. We have a premium side of the website. It's got tens of thousands of hours of Roy Masters. 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FHU.com or PO Box 1000, Grants Pass, Oregon 97528. I'll be right back.

0: 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We'll be right back.
1: Imagine hearing a voice that doesn't use any words. A quiet knowing that's always right and comes from within yourself. Listening to this voice is like putting your mind on autopilot and allowing it to perform actions without your learned experience interfering. You don't know where it's coming from or why, but you definitely know that it's truthful. The good news is that your inner voice, or your sixth sense, is real, and it's called

0: called intuition. Top scientists and leaders such as Albert Einstein and Steve Jobs attributed their achievements to their gut feelings. 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Intuition will tell the thinking mind where to look next. 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The question is, how can you unlock the full potential of your mind? If there's no conviction in people's minds, those minds change from morning to evening. However, once your mind becomes objective and centered, you see the truth free from the limitations of that human mind. 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As you gain an understanding and consciousness of who you truly are and are not, objectivity enables you to then release these embedded images by recognizing that they are just illusions. 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Meaning and Happiness by Roy Masters teaches you how to live in the now. It's time to change the world rather than be changed by the world. Go to FHU.com.
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10: Just like they're afraid of innocent people, children, and the innocent children are always being always a target. Sorry, but at least the goodness of your innocence keeps you alive, and you endure the horrors. And you may be an alcoholic, you may be a drug addict, you may have a serious illness from all your angers and frustrations, but still, they haven't put the light out, have they? Because you can hear me, you understand me, you know that the answer to your problem is what? Is to find what they've took from you or took you away from. That's a better way of saying it. They took you away from something deep within you that you should have been one with. You can come to that. And when you do, you'll become completely well. And the worst illness, worst sickness will disappear first.
0: Yeah, and that's what we are here for, believe it or not. You and me. To make a difference in that way. To try to do whatever we can, give it our best try, to help other people see the light, whatever that is.

0: But you see, it begins with us. It begins with you and whether or not you are sincere. And if you are working on you, and some people wouldn't know what that means, or they go about it because somebody else. I just saw that there's a motivational teacher, kind of like a Tony Robbins type. His name is Jay Shetty. I think he's from, you know, India. I don't know what his original identity is from, but $100 million deal on one of the streaming services. Apparently he was on YouTube for a long time. I don't know. I've never seen him actually. I don't know what he has to say. A lot of people say what he says is great, but $100 million deal. Where's my $100 million deal? Oh, I'm sorry. I forgot. I tell it like it is. And I don't blow smoke like some people do, and they mix it. They mix the smoke with a little bit of good and a little bit of deceit. And of course, they don't themselves don't even know that that's what they're doing. Okay. I'm not going to hold my breath for $100 million deal or even a $10 deal. Because I write books and nobody gives a damn. But that's okay. That's okay, because I got my ticket, so I can get on the train, hopefully, at the end of my life. I did what I could. Let's go to another clip of C.S. Lewis talking about spiritual energy. This is so profound.
1: Let me take you into a truth that will change how you walk into any room, face any battle, and engage with people who unknowingly carry demonic spirits. Atmosphere is authority. You don't have to raise your voice, argue your position, or even call out the enemy by name. When you carry the presence of God, the atmosphere shifts before you say a single word. Moses didn't need a pulpit to preach Exodus 34, verse 29 to 30. Tells us that when he came down from Mount Sinai, his face shone with the glory of God, and the people were afraid to come near him. That's not superstition. That's supernatural evidence of what happens when a human being spends time in the holy presence of the Almighty. He didn't announce his authority. The presence of God did that for him. And I believe with all my heart that what was true for Moses can still be true for us. You see, friend, we've gotten so used to fighting with our mouths that we've forgotten how powerful it is to fight with our presence. When you walk in alignment with God, His Spirit goes ahead of you. Just like in Acts 5, verse 15 to 16, where Peter's very shadow brought healing. Not because the shadow had power, but because the man casting it carried the glory. I want you to think about that. What if your silence is actually the space God needs to show off His power? What if your calmness isn't cowardice, but confidence in who walks with you? Ask yourself this: do I carry God's presence, or do I just carry Christian language? Because demons aren't moved by your Christian bumper stickers, or how many verses you can quote. They flee when they encounter the manifest presence of God. And that presence is cultivated in the secret place, not in the spotlight, but in the quiet room where you and God meet face to face.
0: Talking about Moses, and can you imagine being in the presence of the Almighty? And they're talking about how people ran away from him because he was sort of irradiated with that presence. So, you know what it's like when you spend too much time outside without a hat on. You get a sunburn. Hey, I'll tell you what, here's a new one. I want a S-O-N burn. Let me spend time, so much time with the sun, that I get that glow. This is my prayer.

I'd love to get a sunburn so that I have that. But you know what's weird? My wife said to me the other day, you seem to be reverse aging. And I think, that's interesting. She says, why do you think that is? I said, well, could it be that the Holy Spirit found a place to dwell? I think that there are a lot of people in this world who get to a certain point and God kind of begins to take over, and maybe you can detect that. I don't know. You may know somebody like that. Quick break here. Another hour coming up. Check out the premium side of the website at FHU.com. Tens of thousands of hours of great insight. I'll be right back.

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4: Terry, which now controls 60% of Gaza, to take 70%.
5: The federal appeals court says the Pentagon cannot block transgender troops from serving in the military.
6: A divided 3-judge panel on the D.C. appeals court upheld a lower judge's ruling that President Trump's executive order preventing transgender troops from serving in the military likely violates their constitutional rights. The appeals court did narrow the injunction to apply only to service members still in the military, but not new recruits seeking to join. The Trump administration is likely to appeal to the U.S. Supreme Court. Last year, justices allowed the transgender military ban to take effect as litigation plays out. At the White House, Jared Halpern, Fox News.
5: And a federal judge agrees to postpone a civil trial over the 2024 collapse of Baltimore's Francis Scott Key Bridge. This after last-minute settlements resolved most of the remaining claims. U.S. District Judge James Bradar expressed frustration about the timing of the settlements, including deals resolving all pending claims over the deaths of 6 construction workers. The workers were filling potholes on the bridge when the container ship Dolly lost power and crashed into the span in March 2024. 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
2: Well, we've got sunshine for our Tuesday on a high of 75. Tonight, we've got clear skies and a low in the mid-40s. And then tomorrow, Wednesday, sunny 75. And Thursday, partly sunny and 78. Now you're up to date weather-wise on Triple Talk WMKT.
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4: Later tonight, Dracula. Here's what's happening. One of the bodies of the 11 mysteriously missing persons that had potential ties to U.S. nuclear secrets or rocket technology or UFOs has been discovered by a hiker in New Mexico National Forest. Police have identified the remains of Melissa Casillas, a 54-year-old missing Los Alamos National Laboratory worker. Her disappearance became part of a wider swirl of speculation over scientists and lab-linked employees who have vanished or died

0: Ms. Fernandez, what are those tiny things?
1: Those are what we call amoebas. 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
0: Wow.
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1: Fox News, I'm Sue Guzman. President Trump says Israel and Hezbollah have agreed to dial back fighting.
2: In a post on Truth Social, Trump writes he had a productive call with Israeli Prime Minister Benjamin Netanyahu and a very good call with Hezbollah. And they agreed that all shooting will stop, that Israel will not attack them, and they will not attack Israel.
1: Fox's Lucas Tomlinson, the last ceasefire between Israel and Hezbollah was agreed to in April. The Brooklyn man who threatened to kill an ICE agent and their family, now facing federal charges. Reporter's Arc Tom Homan tells Fox's Hannity the Justice Department is a zero-tolerance party for violence.
3: One of our officers got bitten. Another officer got severely injured. I mean, they were attacking our ICE officers because the local and the state law enforcement wouldn't even respond to help us. Now, we got state and local doing their job.
1: Dozens were arrested on Sunday outside the facility. 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
5: Well, we've got sunshine for our Tuesday on a high of 75. Tonight, we've got clear skies and a low in the mid-40s. And then tomorrow, Wednesday, sunny 75. And Thursday, partly sunny and 78. Now you're up to date weather-wise on Triple Talk WMKT.

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5: A deal is still in the works. I'm Sue Guzman, Fox News. The negotiations between the U.S. and Iran remain unclear, as President Trump says that the talks are still ongoing after Tehran claimed they're cutting conversations with the U.S. negotiators. Fox's Max Gordon has more.
6: President Trump posting on Truth Social, "I had a conversation with Bibi Netanyahu today, asking him not to go into a major raid of Beirut, Lebanon. He turned his troops around. Thank you, Bibi. I also had a conversation with representatives of the leaders of Hezbollah, and they agreed to stop shooting at Israel and its soldiers. Likewise, Israel agreed to stop shooting at them. Let's see how long that lasts. Hopefully, it will be for eternity." Iranian-backed Hezbollah has been firing rockets into northern Israel, and Israeli forces have gone after them into southern Lebanon. While President Trump touts an end to the fighting after his call, there have since been reports of additional Hezbollah rocket attacks.
5: Russia attacked Ukraine's capital with a barrage of missiles and drones overnight Tuesday, killing at least 11 people and trapping others. At least 58 were injured. The White House issuing a warning Monday that ICE operations will not be deterred after violent riots and clashes between agitators and officers outside the Delaney Hall Detention Center in Newark. More from Fox's Steve Harrigan.
7: The plan by the governor was to try to set up a safety zone for peaceful democratic protests. Instead, the protesters took those metal barricades and attacked the police officers with them. Police responded with tear gas and flashbang grenades. Finally, in the end, it was only officers on horseback that managed to take control of the street once again. More than a dozen arrests made. Some of those arrested, police say, had weapons on them, and some coming from as far away as Portland, Oregon, here to protest. 9 p.m. curfew in effect now for the first time in 11 days. It may be working. Hundreds of officers march off. Several hundred demonstrators.
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5: The election to name the next mayor and governor of California begins Tuesday, and it has been a close race for both sides. Fox's Christina Coleman reports.
11: The latest

0: UC Berkeley poll shows the mayor's race at a statistical tie between Bass Pratt and Democratic Progressive Councilwoman Nithia Raman. Also, it's close in the governor's race, with the top candidates making their final push to voters. The polls close at 8 p.m. local time tomorrow night. Mailed ballots must be postmarked on or before Election Day and received no later than 7 days after tomorrow. So it could take some time before we get those final results. During the 2024 primaries, it took 2 weeks to count 99% of the ballots.
1: The two mayoral candidates have been blasting one another, with Bass saying Pratt does not have any experience managing a city. She criticized her for her handling of the homelessness crisis. 5 American cruise ship passengers quarantined for exposure to hantavirus have now left a Nebraska medical facility.
2: That leaves 13 U.S. travelers who were on board the MV Hondius cruise ship traveling in the South Atlantic Ocean who remain at the University of Nebraska Medical Center. A hospital spokesperson said none of the American passengers have shown hantavirus symptoms, which can take from 21 to 42 days to develop. The disease is usually spread when people breathe in residue from contaminated rodent droppings. But this version, the Andes virus, can in rare cases be transmitted person to person. The World Health Organization said the 3 deaths on board the MV Hondius were linked to the outbreak. Grinnell Scott, Fox News.
1: Anthropic moving forward now toward going public on Wall Street, saying Monday that it submitted a confidential filing with the SEC for a proposed initial public offering of its common stock. The maker of the Claude chatbot said last week that it had raised $65 billion in private funding for a total valuation of $965 billion. I'm Sue Guzman. This is Fox News.
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5: Well, we've got sunshine for our Tuesday on a high of 75. Tonight, we've got clear skies and a low in the mid-40s. And then tomorrow, Wednesday, sunny 75. And Thursday, partly sunny and 78. Now you're up to date weather-wise on Triple Talk WMKT.
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6: Fox News, I'm Ted Linder. Talks continuing with Iran and the conflict as President Trump tries to ensure a ceasefire between Israel and the terror group Hezbollah holds in Lebanon. Fox's Lucas Tomlinson.
7: In a post on Truth Social, Trump writes he had a productive call with Israeli Prime Minister Benjamin Netanyahu and a very good call with Hezbollah. And they agreed that all shooting will stop, that Israel will not attack them, and they will not attack Israel.
6: Russia's attacked Ukraine's capital with a barrage of missiles and drones overnight tonight, killing at least 11 people, trapping others. At least 50 people have been injured. And a federal judge agreeing to postpone a civil trial over the 2024 collapse of Baltimore's Francis Scott Key.

0: Ridge. This after last-minute settlements resolved most of the remaining claims. U.S. District Judge James Bradar expressed frustration about the timing of the settlements, including deals resolving all pending claims over the deaths of six construction workers. 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
2: Well, we've got sunshine for our Tuesday on a high of 75. Tonight, we've got clear skies and a low in the mid-40s. And then tomorrow, Wednesday, sunny 75. And Thursday, partly sunny and 78. Now you're up to date weather-wise on Triple Talk WMKT.

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1: Eric Cargill's family has worked the same land for five generations.
2: If a farmer or rancher gets sick, that's downtime in harvest or planting. Animals don't care if you get sick. You know, I have type 1 diabetes. What if my blood sugar crashes and I'm out in the middle, I'm 30 miles from anywhere?
1: That changed when nurse practitioner John Hodges opened Rawls Family Medicine.
3: If our clinic were not here, some of our patients would have to drive.

0: that she's done a terrible job in homeless crisis in California. Curfew in place surrounding a New Jersey immigration detention facility after violent anti-ICE demonstrations. Fox's Alexis McAdams.
1: Over the weekend, the group started a fire outside a Delaney Hall detention facility in Newark. They threw objects at the law enforcement. And because of the situation, DHS said, we have to temporarily pause the visits to the facility. New Jersey's Democratic Governor Mikey Sherrill is blaming outside groups. DHS says there's a lot of other things happening as well, including their agents being attacked. Just the other day, one of their agents was bit on his arm. And the agency says it asked for backup numerous times. Just over the weekend, too, that man who threatened to kill a federal agent and his family, well, he was arrested out in Brooklyn and has now been booked into that facility.
0: And Russia attacking Ukraine's capital with a barrage of missiles and drones overnight, killing at least 11 people and trapping many others. So far, at least 50 people have been injured, and these numbers are expected to rise as we go through the day on Tuesday. I'm Ted Lindner. This is Fox News.
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4: Well, we've got sunshine for our Tuesday on a high of 75. Tonight, we've got clear skies and a low in the mid-40s. And then tomorrow, Wednesday, sunny 75. And Thursday, partly sunny and 78. Now you're up to date weather-wise on Triple Talk, WMKT.
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3: News. I'm Sue Gussman. The Justice Department has put President Trump's controversial $1.8 billion weaponization fund on hold for now, possibly for good. The Trump administration fund emerged from a legal settlement between Trump and the Justice Department to resolve a lawsuit against the IRS over the alleged mishandling of his tax records. It was intended to pay people who say they were the subject of government abuse. Justice Department said Monday it will comply with a judge's ruling last week that blocked the administration from moving forward with the fund. Brooklyn man accused of threatening to kill an ICE agent and his family facing federal charges. Fox's Steve Harrigan.
4: The Justice Department says 27-year-old Nicholas Scalfo admitted to making the threats outside Delaney Hall and was arrested with the help of facial recognition technology.
3: An overnight curfew again in effect. 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
6: Well, we've got sunshine for our Tuesday on a high of 75. Tonight, we've got clear skies and a low in the mid-40s. And then tomorrow, Wednesday, sunny 75. And Thursday, partly sunny and 78. Now you're up to date weather-wise on Triple Talk, WMKT.

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3: Right now, in the United States, millions of kids are living with hunger. 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

0: The eruption has produced plumes of smoke reaching 24,000 feet above sea level. An ashfall advisory had issued for communities near the volcano, and some flights had to be canceled on Monday. I'm Sue Guzman. This is Fox News.
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3: Well, we've got sunshine for our Tuesday on a high of 75. Tonight, we've got clear skies and a low in the mid-40s. And then tomorrow, Wednesday, sunny 75. And Thursday, partly sunny and 78. Now you're up to date weather-wise on Triple Talk WMKT.
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4: News. I'm Ted Linder. President Trump reacting after a wave of high-profile artists withdrew from Freedom 250's Great American State Fair. Fox's Alexandria Hough with more.
5: Freedom 250 announced President Trump will personally kick off this historic celebration. Then the president pushed the idea of canceling performances altogether, stating, "We should have a giant Make America Great Again rally for 250 instead of having overpriced singers."
4: Martina McBride and Poison frontman Bret Michaels among those who canceled. Russia's attacked Ukraine's capital with a barrage of missiles and drones overnight, killing at least 11 people and trapping many others. Over 50 people have been injured. And the Kilauea volcano in Hawaii erupting again. The summit slowly began to ooze lava over the weekend, the 48th time it's erupted. The eruption has produced plumes of smoke reaching 24,000 feet above sea level. 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
7: Well, we've got sunshine for our Tuesday on a high of 75. Tonight, we've got clear skies and a low in the mid-40s. And then tomorrow, Wednesday, sunny 75. And Thursday, partly sunny and 78. Now you're up to date weather-wise on Triple Talk, WMKT.

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4: For a deal. I'm Ted Lindner, Fox News. President Trump once again insists talks are ongoing with Iran. He's posted the two sides are moving at a rapid pace despite exchanging strikes. Tehran is also criticizing Israel and their incursions into Lebanon, targeting Hezbollah militants. The latest from Fox's Jennifer Griffin.
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3: 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To a small fishing village in Africa. To the hopes of a boy. To his dreams of playing soccer. To the hands of a surgeon. The long recovery. Until one day. The joy of finally being part of the team. Where does your generosity go? Wherever Mercy does.
4: News. I'm Sue Guzman. President Trump says Israel and Hezbollah have agreed to dial back fighting.
5: In a post on Truth Social, Trump writes he had a productive call with Israeli Prime Minister Benjamin Netanyahu and a very good call with Hezbollah. And they agreed that all shooting will stop, that Israel will not attack them, and they will not attack Israel.
4: Fox's Lucas Tomlinson, a last ceasefire between Israel and Hezbollah was agreed to in April. Brooklyn man who threatened to kill an ICE agent and their family now facing federal charges. Border czar Tom Homan tells Fox's Hannity the Justice Department has a zero-tolerance policy for violence.
6: One of our officers got bitten. Another officer got severely injured. I mean, they were attacking our ICE officers because the local and the state law enforcement wouldn't even respond to help us. Now, we got state and local doing their job.
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8: Well, we've got sunshine for our Tuesday on a high of 75. Tonight, we've got clear skies and a low in the mid-40s. And then tomorrow, Wednesday, sunny 75. And Thursday, partly sunny and 78. Now you're up to date weather-wise on Triple Talk WMKT.

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0: Clip went viral, and most commenters loved the interaction. Others were curious what noise-canceling headphones the man was wearing that made him not notice two large police cars were a few feet behind him and wondered where they could get a pair.
1: Wow. Your dog has more situational awareness than you right now.
0: Yes, yes. Yeah, the dog was like, can we get out of the road? Yeah. And the humans just, I mean, I could see myself in that situation. You get the noise-canceling headphones going. You got the music going. Mm. I probably would be that oblivious myself. So, wow. I don't fault him too much.
1: Love the dog's instincts, though.
0: Oh, yeah.
1: Let's get out of the way.
0: The dogs know what to do. Just follow the dogs.
1: Thank you, Mike. 13 minutes now in front of the hour. On This Morning, America's First News.
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1: 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The dilemma of safety and affordability is why the Insurance Institute for Highway Safety teams up with Consumer Reports every year to compile its list of the safest used cars for teen or new drivers. 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All listed vehicles have electronic stability control. 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
7: Are just opening now in New Jersey. I'm Dave Anthony, Fox News, where four Republicans are vying for the chance to challenge Democratic Senator Cory Booker in November. New Jersey, one of six states with primaries today.
8: Moving to Iowa now, where State Representative Josh Turek and State Senator Zach Walls are competing in the Democratic primary for the U.S. Senate seat being vacated by incumbent Republican Joni Ernst. Republicans have largely rallied behind U.S. Representative Ashley Hinson. President Trump posted on Truth Social, "I know Ashley well, and she is a winner."
7: That's Fox's Alex Hogan. The president also made other endorsements with contests also in Montana, New Mexico, and South Dakota, and California. He's backing Republican Steve Hilton for governor. Hilton tells Fox,
9: "We have the highest taxes in the country in California, and we get the worst results."
7: There are numerous candidates on the ballot. The top two in the voting, regardless of party, go to a runoff. That's the same in Los Angeles, where Mayor Karen Bass is facing challengers, including Spencer Pratt. The president suggests the U.S. and Iran could work out a deal within a week. Iran's threatened to stop talking unless Israel stops attacking Hezbollah in Lebanon.
10: The president says he had a very productive call with Israeli Prime Minister Benjamin Netanyahu and that no Israeli troops will go to Beirut. Israel's government ordered strikes in Beirut's suburbs Monday, a day after ground forces reached deeper into the country than at any point in the last 26 years. To representatives, President Trump says he also had a very good call with Hezbollah and says the military

0: group agreed that all shooting will stop.
1: That's Fox's Jared Halpern. Russia launched another barrage at Ukraine, killing at least 16 people. 7 people are dead in a murder-suicide in Iowa, all from the same family.
2: Police called to a home in Muscatine, about 50 miles southeast of Cedar Rapids. They say when they got there, they found the first 4 people fatally shot. They then say they tracked 52-year-old Ryan Willis McFarland to a trail where he took his own life as officers closed in. 2 other relatives were later found shot to death at another location.
1: That's Sue Guzman. 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
4: 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Heroes like NYPD Detective Victor Vargas, a U.S. Air Force veteran who died from pancreatic cancer after serving in the World Trade Center recovery efforts. Tunnel to Towers honored Detective Vargas by paying off the family's mortgage. 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
5: 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And for Nick Rudy, I'm Peter Garber with your local news. A Petoskey area traffic accident leads to a fuel spill and arrest. 2 subjects were involved Sunday night in a collision between a truck and a moving van near the corner of Charlevoix Avenue and Epler Road. Responding authorities booked one of the drivers into custody for operating while intoxicated, causing injury, while also submitting for additional charges. The section of road remained closed for nearly 5 hours as crews completed their investigation and addressed the fuel spill. New zoning rules on their way to Traverse City. Thanks to an ordinance amendment enacted by the City Commission Monday night, any new car washes, gas stations, and drive-through restaurants in Traverse City will now require a special land use permit from the Planning Commission. Meanwhile, the Commission is continuing to explore a joint occupancy agreement between the Traverse Area District Library and Crooked Tree Arts Center for the city-owned Carnegie Building on 6th Street. An Antrim County clerk is under investigation once again. Victoria Bishop, who's currently being investigated by the Michigan Secretary of State regarding a letter she sent to registered voters in advance of the 2024 election, is now facing questions about unsupervised office access for her husband after a janitor noticed Bishop's husband sitting at her desk unattended, an area only accessible via badge scan. Both Bishop and her husband deny any wrongdoing. A social media post making the rounds locally gets some much-needed context. Gypsy Spirits released a statement yesterday regarding a post that had gone viral appearing to show 2 patrons in the act of stealing from a gypsy tasting room, saying in part that there was no ill intent and they were grateful to get everything squared away. Quote, thank you all for your willingness to help. We look forward to raising a glass with you this summer. In sports, the Tigers took down the Rays 10-9 behind 5 home runs, their most in a game so far this season. They'll look to make it 2 in a row tonight at 6:40. And the NHL Stanley Cup Finals between the Carolina Hurricanes and the Vegas Golden Knights begin tonight at 8 on ABC. Your up north weather forecast calls for sunny skies throughout the day, highs in the low 70s. Mostly sunny for your Wednesday, highs approaching 75. Warmer Thursday, highs near 80, but a little more overcast. 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

0: Capitol Dome in Lansing. He's heard from the beaches of Lake Michigan to the halls of power and behind closed doors. Here's Michigan's Michael Patrick Shields.
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4: What a traditional Stanley Cup final we have starting today. I know it's been a long time since we've talked hockey, because after all, the Red Wings aren't in it. Neither are any of the Chicago teams. Is there more than one? There's one. You have the traditional good old hockey game of Carolina versus Las Vegas. What in the world has the world come to? Welcome to Hockey Town. It's Michael Patrick Shields all across Michigan. At least we have the Gordie Howe Bridge, which is very near completion and not quite open yet, of course. But if you drive up and down I-75, the signs are there. Gordie Howe International Bridge, and the Canadian flag is on the sign on I-75. And I don't know if it's true, but someone told me you can walk over it right now if you want to. You can't go into Canada, but you can walk over the bridge and walk back.
5: Gordie Howe is the greatest of them all.
4: International Bridge, named for a hockey player. So, you know, that gets into the politics and the readiness of the ramps on each side and the TSA and all the rest of it. But anyway, that's what's shaking over there. We have a lineup this morning of unusual suspects, rounded up by Tony Cuthbert and the orchestra from the end of the road at the top of the world with a tale well calculated to keep you in suspense. It's Michael Patrick Shields, and one of those guests is the former ambassador to Canada, James Blanchard, former governor of Michigan, former congressman, and Pete Hoekstra, last I knew, was the ambassador to Canada. So we've had a couple of people from Michigan who have held that role, and makes perfect sense. Philomena Mantella will be here, too, with a similar question, because some people have suggested that maybe James Blanchard, a Michigan State graduate, might come in there and calm things down and be the interim president. We'll ask him about that, but we'll also ask Philomena Mantella, who's the president of Grand Valley State University, what questions the higher ed boards and leaders should ask together with the situations at the University of Michigan and Michigan State. Neither one has a president, and they have regents and boards that are, I don't know, outspoken, dysfunctional. How do you want to say it? I don't know. And the way we elect them, at least some of them, also in question. Kim Montague, Albert Kahn Associates. I had a peek at the Fisher Building yesterday when I was going over the old Ambassador Bridge, by the way. And she has an award she's going to tell us about, so some good news. Andrew Abood at the Abood Law Firm is back from the old course at St. Andrews. And he had a showdown against Stephen Kircher, which he often does, the CEO of the Boeing Empire. Found out what it was like to be on the old sod and who won the match and all the rest of it, just for the fun of it. I might scare up a legal question or two for him, possibly. But most of the interview is going to be about what went on in Scotland between the Walloon Lake residents and CEO of the Boyne Empire, Stephen Kircher, and his friend and opponent, Andrew Abood.

Loch Lomond is on the other side of the country, but still, it's a Glasgow thing. And then St. Andrews is just above, of course, Edinburgh. Dr. John Wyckoff, there have been some cases of Ebola, and we're kind of worried now about all these people coming from all around the world for World Cup, which is coming up later this month in the United States. Probably many of them are already here. Should we be worried? That's one of the questions we'll ask the doctor. And we're going to spend a half an hour. You can gather your children and kids and teenagers and yourself around the radio or the smartphone.

however you might be listening, because the Michigan auto law is offering teen driving safety tips on what is called the 100 deadliest days of summer. And that is something that touches all of us, whether you have kids or not, because kids are behind the wheel. They're home, right, for the summer and all that. And so what can we do to safeguard ourselves against teen drivers? You know, there are lots of distractions that didn't exist when you and I took driver's training. So let's just talk simply. We're not going to preach. We're just going to say, consider this. Think about that. What about this? What about that? Maybe there's some positive reinforcement we can enter into the system and see what happens. So those are some of our guests this morning. We try to make things up on the fly. It moves fast. You know, it's a syndicated radio program you're listening to across the state of Michigan. We try to leave out the boring parts, and it's nonpartisan. In medias tot virtus, the truth is in the middle. All are welcome. And we take the work seriously, but we don't take ourselves seriously. And it's kind of, you know, these days, I wonder sometimes when Tony Cuthbert tries to round up guests, do they say, oh man, do I have to put a camera on and am I going to be there for 45, 50? No, not 50 minutes. It's going to be 7 minutes or 9 minutes at the most. Boom. It's fast. One thing after another. And sometimes in the podcast world, you know, people are more used to pontificating at length, ruminating, marinating. No, we've got our foot on the gas here. We're moving quickly. We've got things to talk about. And this has a host who tries to stay out of the way. Try not to talk too much. Try to listen as a talk show host and learn. Larry King, for instance, was the master of the short question. And the sunlight hurts, like, why? Or even silence sometimes can be a question. So we study radio, and we study communications and broadcasting. CMU learned some of it there, and learned some of it in Detroit, at the University of Detroit. Learned some of it at the University of Michigan, Dearborn. Learned some of it from the Hall of Fame radio hosts for which I worked. They were a beacon to watch and learn and work with. And they tolerated me. So here we are, looking for you this morning and glad you're here on this lovely day. It's Michael Patrick Shields through the AT&T microphones. And at Meijer, you get more of the things you want most. 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And more importantly, you get them all for less at Meijer. Why would you pay more?

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3: I'm Nicole Haslip with Ag Headline News. I'm Brown Field. Crop emergence is starting off strong for one Michigan farmer. Tanala County's Dennis Gardner tells Brown Field.
4: Sugar beets are coming up really, really nice. Got some corn that's coming up, and most of the soybeans are all up. So we actually got a good window, got stuff in, so I can't complain. But we are getting to a point now we could use a little bit of rain.
3: The chief economist with the American Soybean Association says recent surveys show input costs continue to be the largest concern for the organization's members.
5: We could get rid of these countervailing duties, and that doesn't solve the current situation. It helps it, but it certainly doesn't solve it.
3: The CEO of CattleVax says today's cattle market presents both tremendous opportunity and unprecedented volatility.
6: We're at a time period of potentially the greatest risk of anything that we've seen. We are starting to see a little bit of consumer fatigue. We're starting to run into some price resistance.
3: I'm Nicole Haslip with Brown Field.

0: Blue Cross has Michigan covered head to toe, inside and out, ready to help with health and wellness resources for the body and mind. 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It's Michael Patrick Shields with you through the AT&T microphones. Remember that merger of Fifth Third Bank and Comerica Bank? Well, it's going to result in 75 branches in Michigan closing this summer. 55 were Comerica Bank branches and 20 are Fifth Third locations. And, you know, the officials are saying the customers will have access to more sites than they did with either bank before the merger. So it's got fuzzy math written all over it, doesn't it? But there will be 227 locations in Michigan when the closures are complete. But let's see, if there were 163 Fifth Third branches and 143 Comerica branches, now there will be 227. How will there be more?
1: Man's practicing fuzzy math again.
0: Speaking of George W. Bush, he's in town tonight in Grand Rapids and giving a speech with former President Bill Clinton with the Grand Rapids Chamber. And we'll have extensive coverage of what they said tomorrow on this program, because tonight is no media and off the record. And we love gossiping around here. So what was it like to be with Bill Clinton, and what was it like to be with George W. in Grand Rapids in the same room? We have plenty of people inside who will tell us. So stay tuned for that. It's Michael Patrick Shields with you, radio stations across the state of Michigan and worldwide at mibigshow.com. Traverse City, we're on the air, WMKT, AM and FM. A judge has found the Traverse City area Walmart stabbing suspect, Bradford Gill, competent to stand trial. Terrorism and attempted murder. Stabbed 11 people, if you remember, last July 26th at the store. Has a history of mental health issues dating back to his teenage years. Think of this. In 2016, dug up dead bodies in Petoskey and was found not guilty then by reason of insanity. Spent a year in a psychiatric hospital and then decided last year to go into the Walmart and stab people.

0: What do you do with somebody like that? It's terrifying, isn't it? They walk among us, even in the store. So keep your eyes open, I'm sorry to say, and maybe your head on a swivel sometimes, even in what seem like the most softest of places. I just really hate to tell you that. Congressman Joe Schwartz, the former, was on this program many times from Battle Creek, the doctor, and the visitation for him will be held Friday at Farley Estes Dowdle Funeral Home on Capitol Avenue Northeast in Battle Creek from 4:30 to 6:30 p.m. I'm sure you knew him if you're listening to this program. You would have heard him on this program many times. He was a member of Congress who was got more moderate, it seems like, as the time went on, dating back all the way to his time in the state legislature when John Engler was around as governor. The funeral mass Saturday, 10 o'clock at St. Philip Catholic Church in Battle Creek also. He was 88 years old when he died last Wednesday. And he was the mayor of Battle Creek, too, state senator, and a member of the United States House of Representatives. God rest his soul and comfort anyone who knew him well, and there were lots of people who did. Geraldine Lasher, more than anyone. Euphoria has officially ended on HBO. I know it's a strange transition. What are you going to do? It was a very, very, very controversial, sexy show on HBO. Offensive to some people, I guess you might go so far as to say. But the last episode has dropped, and they're going to close the whole thing out for once and for all. Zendaya's character, I guess, was killed in the show. I hope I'm not ruining it for you. But it is over on Sunday night, so come on. And Sydney Sweeney, Jacob Elordi, they were all in the show. They're the new crop of stars. And I appeared, I don't know if I appeared, but I was in the scene, let's put it that way, that was shot on the pool of the Peninsula Hotel in Beverly Hills. And it was a day spent at the pool with Sydney Sweeney and the crew of Euphoria. And I tell you what, as a 58-year-old man, I did not belong on that set because, wow, was that a sultry, sexy set. And there were about, I don't know, 75 crew and 35 actors and actresses. Some of them were in the pool. I was not in the pool. I was playing like sort of a rich fellow who was sitting beside the pool. But we were there all day, and the one thing that was kind of interesting to me is because it was outside in the open, they had a big balloon that was like the size of a, not a Zeppelin, but shaped like that, like a big Tylenol floating and tethered, and they would move it around when they needed shade up in the sky. You wonder how any of these productions can be done with the cost it must be. As you look around and you see that kind of a thing, and it took the entire top floor of the hotel, and then you need other rooms for breakout rooms and holding rooms, and anyway, it was a heck of a production, and good night to Euphoria. We never let the birthday of a beautiful person pass without taking note. Morena Baccarin is 47. If you watch the series Homeland, she was Jessica Brody, at least for part of the series, and you would have seen her on Gotham and Deadpool. And what was that movie where they were running around because the world got hit by an asteroid and the Greenland or something like that, and they made two of them? She was in that movie, too. For what it's worth, happy birthday to her. Tomorrow is the 3rd of June. Desiree Day, for those who have been listening to this program for 21 years, and you'll know what that means when you hear our bumper music, Domani, tomorrow. It's Michael Patrick Shields with you. Oh, we have also confirmed that we will be at the grand opening of Vanderpump Hotel next Thursday, so Friday will actually be the broadcasts in Las Vegas, and Lisa Vanderpump will join us on this program, the heiress and business titan from Vanderpump Rules and the Vanderpump Restaurants, and now the Vanderpump Hotel. It's MPS through the AT&T microphones.
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0: that next team to carry our industry forward. So if you're looking for not a job, I don't even know if the word is career anymore. 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
5: 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Grand Valley State University, one of the most important schools in Michigan. We're going there next. If you'll stay right there, I'll be right here. It's Michael Patrick Shields through the AT&T microphones. 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
7: 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And for Nick Rudy, I'm Peter Garber with your local news. A Petoskey area traffic accident leads to a fuel spill and arrest. Two subjects were involved Sunday night in a collision between a truck and a moving van near the corner of Charlevoix Avenue and Epler Road. Responding authorities booked one of the drivers into custody for operating while intoxicated, causing injury, while also submitting for additional charges. The section of road remained closed for nearly 5 hours as crews completed their investigation and addressed the fuel spill. New zoning rules on their way to Traverse City. Thanks to an ordinance amendment enacted by the City Commission Monday night, any new car washes, gas stations, and drive-through restaurants in Traverse City will now require a special land use permit from the Planning Commission. Meanwhile, the Commission is continuing to explore a joint occupancy agreement between the Traverse Area District Library and Crooked Tree Arts Center for the city-owned Carnegie Building on 6th Street. An Antrim County clerk is under investigation once again. Victoria Bishop, who's currently being investigated by the Michigan Secretary of State regarding a letter she sent to registered voters.

0: in advance of the 2024 election, is now facing questions about unsupervised office access for her husband after a janitor noticed Bishop's husband sitting at her desk unattended, an area only accessible via badge scan. Both Bishop and her husband deny any wrongdoing. A social media post making the rounds locally gets some much-needed context. Gypsy Spirits released a statement yesterday regarding a post that had gone viral appearing to show two patrons in the act of stealing from a gypsy tasting room, saying in part that there was no ill intent and they were grateful to get everything squared away. Quote, thank you all for your willingness to help. We look forward to raising a glass with you this summer. In sports, the Tigers took down the Rays 10-9 behind 5 home runs, their most in a game so far this season. They'll look to make it 2 in a row tonight at 6:40. And the NHL Stanley Cup Finals between the Carolina Hurricanes and the Vegas Golden Knights begin tonight at 8 on ABC. Your up north weather forecast calls for sunny skies throughout the day, highs in the low 70s. Mostly sunny for your Wednesday, highs approaching 75. Warmer Thursday, highs near 80, but a little more overcast. 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

0: To Capisco? Buongiorno, Miguel Patricio Shields. It's Michael Patrick Shields learning a little Italian with you this morning. And I think I always heard that you could learn easier by song than reading and speaking. I don't know. Or give it a try. 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We learned by doing at Oakland University, where 3 out of 4 Oakland University students combine academics with internships or research, preparing them to make a professional impact from day one. 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Now, that is in the Rochester area, in the Detroit area. If we go to Grand Rapids, where we're heard on WTKG, we can meet Philomena Mantella, the president of Grand Valley State University. Buongiorno to you, and thank you for being here. Piacere di conoscerti.
1: Buongiorno. How are you today?
0: What have I walked into today with this? Well, thank you for being
1: well,
0: here.
1: Well, as a Mantella, I can probably handle it.
0: I thought so. I suspected as much. And just out of curiosity, are you going tonight to the chamber speech with former Presidents Bush and Clinton?
1: I will be on the stage with former Presidents Bush and Clinton with the great pleasure of interviewing them.
0: You're the moderator. No kidding. Can you tell us some of the questions you're going to ask?
1: No, absolutely not. But I'll take a few tips from you.
0: Well, I try to go with short questions because sometimes people try to show off their knowledge and they end up answering the question before the person gets a chance to answer.
1: That's right. Keep the questions short and the answers long. And I've got a feeling it's going to be about 5 questions because they know each other and they enjoy each other. So it should be a good time.
0: They'll be doing most of the talking, I suppose, back and forth maybe. But you don't get starstruck in a situation like that, do you, or do you?
1: No, I don't think so. I mean, it's certainly a privilege to chair the Econ Club this year and have the opportunity to do this. But I think I'll be okay.
0: Just remember, there are not 2 presidents on the stage. There are 3 presidents on the stage, because that includes you.
1: Thank you very much.
0: And they might have to call you Madam President, too. Well, congratulations. That's going to be very exciting. I know it's off the record, Freddie Ford told me, and there's no media or anything like that. But we'll do the best we can to get the skinny come tomorrow morning after what goes on there. But is there a zinger, or will the question you'll save for the end?
1: Come on. You can't push me. You can't. I'm holding my own in this.
0: All right. And it'll be fun to see. Congratulations in that regard. One of the questions that we all would like to ask you these days is in the news, regents, trustees, University of Michigan, Michigan State University. I know you're a diplomat, but it's complicated. And now there's talk that maybe at those universities, electing trustees.

0: these isn't the best way to go about it. They don't have presidents right now. What kind of person should be a trustee?
1: Yeah, I mean, that's a great question, and you are correct that, you know, many states have gone away from elected trustees. I think there's only a half a dozen at most that remain in that position. I think the most important characteristic is you're really there to serve the institution and bring the public view, to represent the public view, and not the partisan view, the public view. So irrespective of how you got there, that is the requirement to steward an institution that is not a four-year or eight-year institution, but is four and eight generations of institutions. And so that's really the type of individual we need. Good judgment, really cares about the state, cares about representing the public view and nonpartisan in doing so.
0: You mentioned nonpartisan. This program is nonpartisan, and it feels awkward to me that those positions are nominated by parties. Am I right?
1: Yeah, that's the issue, right? Fundamentally, is that is it your party politics or is it your care that have gotten you there? And I think you can get there either way, but it needs to be your duty of care that brings you to the table.
0: You may not want to speak specifically, but how do you have a situation where the president of Michigan State University, they give him a giant raise, and 3 days later he said, forget it?
1: I mean, I don't have a good answer for you on that, other than, like, my op-ed was really kind of stepping back, and it really started me thinking, it's not like this is a new dynamic. I have colleagues, haven't been in higher ed most of my life, both colleagues that are stepping away and just saying, this is too much. There's too many different pressures coming at you, from the financial pressures, the demographic decline, the political scrutiny, the student scrutiny, the board scrutiny. And then there's incredible talent. I met with a group of Michigan State University vice presidents, and as a longer serving with only 7 years president, their question was, like, how do you address the sort of constant turn of transition, the churn of transition? And there was probably, three people, long serving, very skillful, that said, I was interested, but I'm no longer interested. We need talent in this field to serve the state. We need a sense of continuity. And I think it's incumbent on all of us to sort of lift ourselves and realize that we're stewarding, not just leading, a chapter of something that's ongoing. And that really requires us to certainly bring our leadership skills, but really think about what stewardship's about. And I know I'm too long on this question, but, Grand Valley is probably the only university in the country in which four presidents, one currently serving and three past serving presidents, live in the community, are connected together, and cover 60 of the 65 years of the institution. And it's a different dynamic to be able to really interrogate what your long-serving mission looks like in a changing context. And I think we've got to figure out ways to do that.
0: You can read Philomena Mantella's op-ed in the Detroit News. She's the president of Grand Valley State University. How would you describe, in the last minute and a half that we have, a healthy relationship between a university president and the trustees, regents, board, whatever you want to call it?
1: And I have been given that, and I enjoy a very healthy relationship with the board at Grand Valley, so I'm blessed by that, and I appreciate them. I think it is, really, I think it's akin to a team, and I mean that if you think of a football team, everybody plays their parts. I have delegated authority to manage the institution. They have fiduciary roles, but if you don't have the conversations on the big questions and don't realize that you're not, doing the Heisman to each other, but you're actually playing to get down the field together, you can play your own part and be working together as a team, really bringing the big questions forward the strategy questions, the long-serving questions, the service, what does Michigan now need questions, how does the changing context shift the delivery system?

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this little ditty you're hearing right now. You maybe haven't heard it in a long time, but it played every single morning as the three-letter station was getting ready for its two-letter host, J.P. McCarthy, to make his way from Bloomfield Hills down Telegraph and the Lodge Freeway and up into the bowels of the Fisher Building, where there was a parking garage that was more like a, well, it was like a cave sort of thing situation. And he would park on the first floor, though. He didn't have to drive up that very narrow, labyrinth, if you will, and then he would walk through the beautiful Fisher Building into the elevator up to the 21st floor, through the lobby, into the studio, toss his coat on the chair, sit down, put his glasses on and his headphones, take a sip of coffee, and say, "Good morning, world." And that was my boss, the host, the Hall of Famer, J.P. McCarthy. That was his routine every single day. And we had, I don't know, I had five newspapers laid out for him. Yep, actual newspapers. It was like watching a magic trick. And what an education it was for me. And, of course, yesterday I was driving over the Ambassador Bridge from Windsor into Detroit. Took a look at the Fisher Building in the distance there and remembered all of it. And then I looked to my left and I saw the Gordie Howe Bridge, which I'm told is days from being completed, although not open, and not days from being open. The scene in the city of Detroit only a couple of days after those race cars went up and down through the town. It's very, very

0: Very, very, very interesting. Kim Montague has that bird's eye view from the Fisher Building. She's the president and CEO of the Albert Kahn Associates Company. And the last time I saw you was across the table from Liz Ware and Mark Ware at Mission Point Resort during the Detroit Regional Chamber Policy Conference. And in front of us, we had fudge and wine at the resort for the tasting. I don't imagine you have that in front of you this morning, do you?
1: You know what? Good morning. I do not. I actually have my cup of coffee.
0: Ah, very good. Is it something special, or what kind of Java gets a woman like you going?
1: You know, I have recently become a fan of Nespresso. I bought myself one of those little Nespresso machines not too long ago, and it creates that nice foamy crema on the top of the coffee. It's quite delicious for your first cup in the morning.
0: Va bene, bellissimo. Now, we have a reason to say complimenti to you because you and your company were just given a major award.
1: We were. Good morning, good morning. Yes, Albert Kahn Associates, 131 years young, was recently awarded the Firm of the Year by the American Institute of Architects of Michigan.
0: Congratulations. And do you have any insight? You must, I'm sure, into why Albert Kahn Associates got that designation.
1: You know, 131 years ago, our founder created this organization based on a multidisciplinary approach, based on community impact, and really based on an effort to be inclusive and really work directly with his staff and with communities and with his clients to create better architecture. And I think, you know, I'm proud to say our firm today is carrying that torch forward. And because of our efforts both locally, nationally, and internationally, the AIA of Michigan recognized that work that we've been continuing for so many decades.
0: How would you describe the work of Albert Kahn? And also, you know, the concept of form follows function or function follows form?
1: Because he started his practice really in industrial architecture, it truly was a form follows function. And, you know, I have to say that for all the other markets that we serve, both in healthcare, higher education, community, and corporate work, we really focus on the work that our clients do, and our effort is really to help them do their work better. You know, once we're done designing that building and the contractor is done constructing that building, it's the client and all of their employees and those that they work with, they carry that torch forward. So it's up to us to make sure that we leave it in a better place and allow them to do their work to the best of their abilities.
0: Is there a place in the world, a city, or maybe even a part of town that inspires you when it comes to architecture?
1: Boy, that could be a very short answer. It could be a very long answer. I'll tell you a very short story. I was had the pleasure of traveling to Europe with my husband and with his brother, and we took the ferry from England over to France, and we drove from the coast of France all the way down to Paris. And along the way, we stopped in amazing little towns that over the years have been developed and created, and interestingly enough, around the cathedrals and around the churches that are in those towns. And I took, you know, a moment in every one of those places and just admired how the architect and the builders and the master builders created those spaces, and that communities around that area come together to worship, to rejoice, sometimes to cry, and reflected on how communities can be formed around one simple structure, one very humble structure in town.
0: Wow, that is truly poetic. And before we go, what is your next big project that you'll be pulling the slipcover off?
1: Oh, you know, I'll tell you something funny about the architectural world these days. So many of our clients request that we sign an NDA, a non-disclosure agreement. Well, it's a competitive world out there, but I can tell you with confidence that the work that we're doing

0: with Orchard Lake Schools and Commerce Township. That work is going to be revealed here shortly.
1: Okay. Well, mention my name in the Fisher Building, as J.P. McCarthy used to say. Just don't tell them where I am. Kim Montague, Firm of the Year, Albert Kahn. Congratulations. Ciao, Bella.
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11: Home runs and four RBI. Kerry Carpenter and Riley Green also went deep as Detroit snapped that four-game losing streak. They're back at it again tonight. Oh, boy. Jack Flaherty's on the mound for Detroit. If you watch his team on a regular basis, you know what that means. He has not secured a win this season, and he's one of the guys that is counted on in terms of being a successful pitcher. So
1: the former Dodger.
11: Yeah.
1: Former Tiger.
11: Yeah.
1: And
11: you think the Dodgers want him back?
1: No. Well, hey, let's see what happened last night. They played against the team. My cousin's husband is one of the equipment managers, locker room managers for the Arizona Diamondbacks. They had the roof closed yesterday in the desert. What happened?
11: Well, the Snakes were successful. A win for the Diamondbacks. 4-1 over the Dodgers. It's going to happen during a long baseball season. The Cubs were idle, and now they bring in the Athletics for a series tonight. That's going to be somewhat fun. Of course, all eyes will be on the NBA Finals and Stanley Cup Final as well. They all get underway this week. The big story, though, continues to be the ticket prices for the New York Knicks taking on the San Antonio Spurs. Game one will be on Wednesday in San Antonio. The cheapest ticket, the get-in price, $737 for game one. Game two in San Antonio, obviously, the get-in price, just a shade over $1,000. And then when we shift to New York City at MSG, oh boy, prepare.

0: Prepare yourself. 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Game 3, Monday of next week, $3,945. And if you continue out the rest of the series, it gets steeper than that. Stanley Cup Final gets underway tonight with the traditional, or unless it's not, the Hurricanes taking on the Vegas Golden Knights. The Knights are favored. That's brought to you by Dean Transportation.
1: Ice hockey in the desert and Carolina. Who would have ever thought it? It's Michael Patrick Shields, MIBigShow.com. Anytime you white. Like. Let's keep talking, or maybe we better not.
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9: I'm Dave Anthony, Fox News. That's what President Trump is saying as Iran keeps demanding an agreement has to include Israel's prime minister stopping the attacks on Hezbollah in Lebanon.
10: The president said on Truth Social, I had a conversation with Bibi Netanyahu today asking him not to go into a major raid of Beirut, Lebanon. He turned his troops around. Thank you, Bibi. I also had a conversation with representatives of the leaders of Hezbollah, and they agreed to stop shooting at Israel and its soldiers. Likewise, Israel agreed to stop shooting at them. Axios reports the call between Trump and Netanyahu was tense, saying in a piece posted yesterday, quote, summarizing Trump's remarks to Netanyahu, the U.S. official said, you're effing crazy. You'd be in prison if it weren't for me. I'm saving your A.
9: Fox's Trey Yingst also reports from Tel Aviv Hezbollah did fire rockets into Israel overnight and some Israeli strikes still in southern Lebanon. Russia bombarded Ukraine again overnight. Hundreds of drones and missiles. At least 16 civilians have been killed, including children. More than 100 others injured.
11: The main targets included Ukraine's capital, Kyiv, and cities including Dnipro, Kharkiv, and Zaporizhia. 140,000 people left without power. Ukraine expected this. President Volodymyr Zelensky had warned of a renewed Russian assault and urged people to be cautious during air raid alerts.
9: Fox's Jonathan Savage. It is primary day in 6 states, with contests in California getting the most attention for governor and Los Angeles mayor. Former reality TV star Spencer Pratt is among those trying to oust incumbent Mayor Karen Bass.
12: A reality TV villain? Really? How did that work for us on a national level?
9: But Pratt says,
13: I just want people to feel safe. I want families to be able to thrive in the city.
9: The top two in the contest advanced to a runoff. There were also primaries in New Jersey, New Mexico, Montana, South Dakota, and Iowa, where there was a murder-suicide. 6 people from the same family shot dead in Muscatine by a relative who killed himself as police closed in. America's listening to Fox News.
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2: 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And for Nick Rudy, I'm Peter Garber with your local news. A Petoskey area traffic accident leads to a fuel spill and arrest. Two subjects were involved Sunday night in a collision between a truck and a moving van near the corner of Charlevoix Avenue and Epler Road. Responding authorities booked one of the drivers into custody for operating while intoxicated, causing injury, while also submitting for additional charges. The section of road remained closed for nearly 5 hours as crews completed their investigation and addressed the fuel spill. New zoning rules on their way to Traverse City. Thanks to an ordinance amendment enacted by the City Commission Monday night, any new car washes, gas stations, and drive-through restaurants in Traverse City will now require a special land use permit from the Planning Commission. Meanwhile, the Commission is continuing to explore a joint occupancy agreement between the Traverse Area District Library and Crooked Tree Arts Center for the city-owned Carnegie Building on 6th Street. An Antrim County clerk is under investigation once again. Victoria Bishop, who's currently being investigated by the Michigan Secretary of State regarding a letter she sent to registered voters in advance of the 2024 election, is now facing questions about unsupervised office access for her husband after a janitor noticed Bishop's husband sitting at her desk unattended, an area only accessible via badge scan. Both Bishop and her husband deny any wrongdoing. A social media post making the rounds locally gets some much-needed context. Gypsy Spirits released a statement yesterday regarding a post that had gone viral appearing to show two patrons in the act of stealing from a gypsy tasting room, saying in part that there was no ill intent and they were grateful to get everything squared away. Quote, "Thank you all for your willingness to help. We look forward to raising a glass with you this summer." In sports, the Tigers took down the Rays 10-9 behind 5 home runs, their most in a game so far this season. They'll look to make it 2 in a row tonight at 6:40. And the NHL Stanley Cup Finals between the Carolina Hurricanes and the Vegas Golden Knights begin tonight at 8 on ABC. Your up north weather forecast calls for sunny skies throughout the day, highs in the low 70s. Mostly sunny for your Wednesday, highs approaching 75. Warmer Thursday, highs near 80, but a little more overcast. That's your latest check of news, sports, and weather. 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

0: across the state of Michigan, worldwide at MIBigShow.com. I wonder if it's like that for Scott Pelley. What do I mean by that? Well, you know the guy from 60 Minutes, and he's, of course, anchored the CBS Evening News, Scott Pelley. He's wound very tightly, wouldn't you say? He sort of almost squeezes out his questions through a clenched jaw. Well, before I tell you what happened with him yesterday, here's a little reminder of what he sounds like.
1: We cannot do justice in this hour or any number of hours to the sacrifices of the FDNY, the New York City Police Department, the Port Authority Police.
0: Very serious sort of fellow. You know what I mean? So, a guy called Nick Bilton had to come face to face with him yesterday. And by the way, it wasn't on 60 Minutes. It was in a meeting room at CBS. Nick Bilton is a 49-year-old tech journalist, and he's been named the new boss of 60 Minutes. It's a big reshuffle. So they had a meeting. So all the magazine staffers, 60 Minutes, they consider a TV magazine, got together. And let's just say Scott Pelley was ready for 49-year-old Nick Bilton, the tech journalist. So it was a meet and greet. And Scott Pelley took aim at not only Bilton, but also Barry Weiss, who is CBS News editor-in-chief for, I think it's been a year now, maybe. He said, Scott Pelley did, she's murdering 60 Minutes. She was brought in to kill it, and she's doing exactly that. Then, Scott Pelley says in this meeting, she has no qualifications for the job. The changes she's made at the Evening News have been catastrophic, so why should we expect any of this is going to be better? Can you imagine Bilton walking in on that? They were ready for him, especially Pelley. So, there was this rumor that 60 Minutes was going to be turned into 61-minute episodes, like TikTok. You know, you hear the tick-tock, tick-tock, tick-tock. When you see 60 Minutes, that clock, the stopwatch. So there was some talk that, you know, with the way mentalities are and attention spans, 60 Minutes was going to be 60 stories, 1 minute long, minus the commercials, of course. Bilton, the young guy, 49, he said he's going to quash the rumors. And how did he do that? He said, well, the show is going to stay exactly like it is for now. Well, that's not very comforting to those staffers. And then he said, broadcast is an ice cube that's melting. And he says, for me, journalism is journalism. That's why I'm here. That's why we're all here. Well, that wasn't good enough for Scott Pelley. He was really upset because some of the producers at 60 Minutes have already been let go by Barry Weiss. And so then Pelley turns on this guy Bilton and says, you know, you have slender qualifications for this job, and you'll never be welcome here. And he says to him, why would you take this job under these circumstances? Can you imagine a showdown like that? Your first meeting with your staff? So what did Bilton do? He said to Pelley, you're not going to intimidate me in front of this group of people. I want that to be clear. So they went back and forth at it for 15 minutes. Finally, Bilton, you know, the newcomer, quote-unquote, boss, said, enjoy the bagels, and walked out. And when he left, the room erupted in applause. And Bilton definitely heard it as he was making his way down the hallway. Wowee. Now, there were some people who knew this was coming, and they tried to calm things down on the weekend before the meeting because they consider Scott Pelley to be valuable, and he's got passion and commitment and all that sort of thing. But they told Barry Weiss, you better not even go to the meeting. She wasn't there. She sent the 49-year-old, you go deal with this. How about that? Now, where do they go from here? Sports Illustrated, by the way, I guess they let a lot of their team go. Their entire golf department has been just whacked. And it occurs to me one of the comments involving that level of journalism.

journalism too, is that without great journalists getting the stories, there's nothing for podcasters and analysts to react to or for internet aggregators to share. So it's kind of a self-fulfilling prophecy. Everything's going to be impacted. It isn't just sports and it isn't just golf. But what about that? So I often say we couldn't have this radio program if it weren't for people like, you know, Kyle Malin, who edits MERS News. He's a real journalist, a real reporter. Chad Livengood at the Detroit News. The list goes on and on and on. And if they weren't doing real journalism, then we wouldn't have a talk show. Because we can only do so much from this perch. Michael Patrick Shields with you through the AT&T microphones. We have some reporting that President Trump tore into the Israeli Prime Minister Benjamin Netanyahu on Monday. You know, he was hoping that he would resist strikes on Hezbollah, Donald Trump was, but apparently they went ahead with it. So Donald Trump screamed at Netanyahu, "What the F are you doing? You're effing crazy." He told him, "You'd be in prison if it weren't for me. I'm saving your ass. Everybody hates you now. Everybody hates Israel because of this." This is what an insider said was going on. The president, our president, was sounding ticked off, we'll say, to be polite on the radio, and steamrolled the Israeli prime minister on the call. And Bibi Netanyahu said, okay, just make sure everything is taken care of. And Trump said, "You're effing crazy. You'd be in prison if it weren't for me." Now, I guess the way it came out on Truth Social, he says that the president, our president, we had a productive call, and there won't be any more troops going into Beirut, for what it's worth. So insider stuff, you see, gives us the gossip to talk about. There might not be a baseball season next year because the Major League Baseball owners just proposed a salary cap. Every other sport has it, don't they? And last time they tried it, the whole darn season was just about shut down. So, better enjoy it while you have it, because this could be the end of baseball as we know it this year. Because those players do not want a salary cap for obvious reasons. It's Michael Patrick Shields through the AT&T microphones.

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3: I'm Nicole Haslip with Ag Headline News. I'm Brown Field. Crop emergence is starting off strong for one Michigan farmer. Tanala County's Dennis Gardner tells Brown Field.
4: Sugar beets are coming up really, really nice. Got some corn that's coming up, and most of the soybeans are all up. So we actually got a good window, got stuff in, so I can't complain. But we are getting to a point now we could use a little bit of rain.
3: The chief economist with the American Soybean Association says recent surveys show input costs continue to be the largest concern for the organization's members.
5: We could get rid of these countervailing duties, and that doesn't solve the current situation. It helps it, but certainly doesn't solve it.
3: The CEO of Cattle Facts says today's cattle market presents both tremendous opportunity and unprecedented volatility.
6: We're at a time period of potentially the greatest risk of anything that we've seen. We are starting to see a little bit of consumer fatigue. We're starting to run into some price resistance.
3: I'm Nicole Haslip with Brown Field.

0: don't call it the bucket list on this program. We call it the wander list because, well, that's a little less grim. And Andrew Abood got to achieve what is on the wander list of many people who love golf and history and everything else that comes with it. He went to the old course at St. Andrews with some of his dearest friends, and he's on our radio stage, our AT&T line. The super attorney from East Lansing, who is also the host of the A-List Hour podcast, which you can get wherever you get your podcasts. Back from the Old Sod, welcome home and congratulations on achieving the old course at St. Andrews. You played golf where the very first round of golf was ever played.
1: It was an amazing place to be. I'm sure you've been there to the first tee, but the first tee, I can't figure out why it's so, you know, impressive, but it was, and it had a feeling about it, almost like being in a church or something for me.
0: Yes, I think that's part of it, because if people came and looked at it, and I think, if I'm not mistaken, Ben Hogan, or was it Sam Snead, got there and looked out at the field and the golf course and said, where is it?
1: Right.
0: You know, it's not necessarily remarkable to the eye, but to history it sure is, and it looked like from the pictures you had a bluebird day.
1: Yeah, we had great weather all week. And we had a great day playing St. Andrews, and it was, I mean, some of the guys we were playing with thought about that first tee shot all night.
0: I bet.
1: And we certainly talked about what we were going to hit off the first tee.
0: Did you hit driver?
1: I hit a 3-wood. It's a relatively short hole. Steve hit like a 2-hybrid, and I hit a 3-wood.
0: These are good players. Stephen Kircher, you're talking about, the CEO of Boyne. And is that because you needed to keep it short of the Swilk and Burn?
1: I think it was downwind, and it's not a very long hole. Yeah, nobody wanted to be in the water on the first hole, and we made it through the first hole with no balls in the water. Every ball, 4 of us were on the green and 2.
0: Wow. And you said the downwind. Did you have much wind that day?
1: Every day it was probably 25 knots, whatever that. I mean, it was very windy, and quite frankly, you know, the wind on the front nine isn't as bad as the wind on the back.
0: Well, the Scots say, nay wind, nay golf, meaning, you know, golf should
1: right.
0: be played in the wind, and so you got some of that. And what was your caddy like? Was that entertaining, or the other caddies?
1: Our caddies were great, and here's a little travel tip for you. I paid all my caddies on the first tee.
0: Oh.
1: And I told them, I said, you know, we were told that the flat rate is 85 plus tip. And they all sort of agreed, and I said, here's

0: you know, here's the money. Now help me shoot a good score. And about by Wednesday, Steve started doing the same thing, paying his caddy in advance, and they got really involved in the game. They were really rooting for us.
1: Well, I have to ask then, at the Old Course versus Stephen Kircher, your long, long, long time friend and also opponent, did you keep a match, or were you just, you know, consumed
0: by
1: the history?
0: We play a standing bet, which is break 80. So if I break 80 and he doesn't, he owes me 100 for me breaking 80 and 100 for him. Not breaking 80, so it's a $200 swing.
1: I see. So it isn't who wins; it's a matter of breaking 80. And did you?
0: Yeah,
1: that?
0: Breaking. And we both came into the last hole at 80, and so we were planning to birdie the hole. And I think we both parred it. We both parred 18.
1: So we both shot 80.
0: So it was a push. So it was a push.
1: Well, that must have been the sweetest handshake of all time.
0: Yeah. I mean, we did the same thing at Carnoustie. We both had a chance to break 80 at Carnoustie. And I don't know if you're familiar with Carnoustie, but that last hole has a burn in front of the green as well, and it's probably 440 or 450. It was against the wind, and we were about the same spot in the middle of the fairway. 200 against a stiff wind, and I said to Steve, "Steve, let's just let it all ride on this shot. Whoever wins, the other person owes 200, regardless of whether." Because we had a difficult shot, and we both, Steve had a magnificent shot first, about 30 feet, and I hit it about 35 feet, and we both two-putted to make par, so we pushed that, but I convinced him to give the caddies the extra 200, and we chipped in and gave the caddies the 200 to spare, to split, so they were excited.
1: Well, just ask John Vandeveld what he thought of Carnoustie on that hole you're talking about there. What about the road hole? How'd you do there?
0: Yep. On the burn, the next day, the superintendent, after Vandeveld had chipped it into, you know, taken the drop by the burn, by the green, he etched his name into the sidewall of the burn, Vandeveld, so you can find the exact spot where he was, pitching onto the green.
1: How about the road hole back at the Old Course?
0: Amazing. I mean, you know, St. Andrews is an interesting course, but 18 and 1 and 17 are incredible. I hit a beautiful drive there right over the conservatory of the hotel, and was in good shape, about 160 out into the wind.
1: Did you get into the Dunvegan for a pint afterwards, by any chance?
0: Yeah, we sure did, and apparently Claire Fossum's friend, Luke, works there, but we were in the Dunvegan. I think we almost went there every day, and we went to the Jigger, which is right on 17.
1: The Fossum family, Augusta National, the Old Course at St. Andrews, and Andrew Abood, congratulations.
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5: Jocelyn Benson, Democrat candidate for governor and Secretary of State at

0: the same time.
1: I want everything we do, from schools, our workforce, I want us to be the best at everything, and I welcome anyone, no matter what side of the aisle they may be on, who is committed to also help create great jobs in the state, diversify our economy, everyone who has good ideas that are data-driven and solution-oriented that can improve our state.
0: Well, we've been talking about the Gordie Howe Bridge on the day the hockey playoffs are starting in Detroit, and that bridge is just about ready to go. You can walk over it, but you can't go through the border. The other infrastructure project in the state of Michigan that is equally as important, but not above the water, below it. 200 feet below in the bedrock is the Great Lakes Tunnel. Enbridge Energy is going to spend $500 million to do it. In fact, there are at least $100 million in so far, connecting the Upper Peninsula to the Lower Peninsula and putting the Line 5 pipelines 200 feet below in the bedrock. Ryan Duffy from Enbridge Energy reminds us again of all the work that has been done and will be done to study the rock features of the area, the soil sampling, and the rest.
2: There's so much research that's gone into this project, and it's been happening now over the course of more than 6 years to this point as the permitting process has gone along. And that's one area that's really been extensively researched, is the geology of the straits. In 2019, we did more than 25 core samples along the path of the tunnel, so that's pulling the rock samples out of the lake bed. And that program for the research was developed with the best experts that do it in the tunneling industry, so geologists, geotechnical tunneling engineers. And that process showed us that the conditions under there, the subsurface, it really is good for building a tunnel and for the construction of the tunnel. So the tunnel boring machine we're going to have, the lining, the construction requirements, they've all now been specifically designed for those ground conditions that we researched and now have a better understanding. And so then on top of that, we brought in construction companies that have built tunnels in a wide range of ground conditions, so they know how to do it. All of this information on the geology has been reviewed by the permitting agencies and the Mackinac Straits Corridor Authority.
0: Tonight's Mega Millions jackpot is $346 million. 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Mega Millions is good luck. George Bush and Bill Clinton will be in Grand Rapids tonight at the chamber speech, and we will bring you there tomorrow morning. Hi, this is Michael Patrick Shields. More of my show coming up next on 102.3 and 103.3 FM, 1270 AM, WMKT.
3: 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In for Nick Rudy, I'm Peter Garber with your local news. Two sections of the Tunnel of Trees remain closed after spring flooding damaged M119. A washout near Stutzmanville Road could reopen later this summer, but a more serious roadway collapse near Division Road has no repair timeline as of yet. If you're traveling the route, detours remain in place and businesses are open. New zoning rules on their way to Traverse City. Thanks to an ordinance amendment enacted by the City Commission Monday night, any new car washes, gas stations, and drive-through restaurants in Traverse City will now require a special land use permit from the Planning Commission. The murder trial of 63-year-old Stephen Kuhn of Leelanau County is now underway 37 years after the death of Linda Mateer. A jury was selected yesterday at the Old Town Playhouse in Traverse City due to the high-profile nature of the case. Kuhn was arrested in February of 2025 and is charged with open murder in connection with Mateer's 1989 death. Investigators say advances in DNA technology helped revive the cold case. Testimony is expected to begin today, and the trial is expected to last about 2 weeks. Traverse City has expanded the Brown Bridge quiet area by more than 500 acres, closing on the $3 million purchase this week and growing the protected natural area to over 1,800 acres in total. New trails are expected to open within 90 days. A full trailhead with parking and amenities along Hobbs Highway is planned for 2027. An Antrim County clerk is under investigation once again. Victoria Bishop, currently being investigated by the Michigan Secretary of State regarding a letter she sent to registered voters in advance of the 2024 election, is now facing questions about unsupervised office access for her husband after a janitor noticed Bishop's husband sitting at her desk unattended.

0: in an area only accessible via badge scan. Both Bishop and her husband deny any wrongdoing. In sports, the Tigers took down the Rays 10-9 behind 5 Detroit home runs, their most in a single game so far this season. They look to make it 2 in a row tonight at 6:40. And the NHL Stanley Cup Finals between the Carolina Hurricanes and Vegas Golden Knights begin tonight at 8 on ABC. Your up north weather forecast calls for sunny skies and highs in the low 70s today. More sunshine and highs in the mid-70s for Wednesday. Warmer but overcast on Thursday, and looking ahead to the weekend and the kickoff of the Lilac Festival on Mackinac Island, rain is possible, but highs are expected to be in the mid-70s. 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

0: 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And I came across a headline. This is what happens. I start reading it and I end up all day, like, sort of getting into the rabbit hole of the articles. And Tony Cuthbert, here's one that would, I think, interest you because you make somewhat frequent trips to Disney. What is a Disney rash?
1: Oh, no.
0: Never heard of that, right, before? Well, it just was published the other day. And it has to do with being on your feet, thousands of steps on your health tracker, sunburn on your face and ears, and then you notice your legs look a little weird. They're kind of swollen, and there are red, angry blotches up the front of your legs. You've got the Disney rash. And if you want to know what it is, it's also kind of a hiker's rash, and golfers can get it too. But if you're going to go walking outdoors for lots of time, you might end up with the Disney rash. And so if you want to learn about it and how to treat it, AHealthierMichigan.org has the symptoms, the treatment, and even how to prevent it too. And one of the ways, avoid salty foods, use sunscreen, compression socks, and make sure you drink water. Seems to be the solution to a lot of things. But you can find it at AHealthierMichigan.org, published, as I mentioned, by Andy Hetzel, the Vice President of Corporate Communications at Blue Cross Blue Shield of Michigan, who's on our radio stage right now. Welcome back.
2: Oh, I can't imagine wearing compression socks while walking around Disney. I'd like to see Tony try that out with his family down there. That might be an interesting look. I don't know.
0: How do you think they would look with the mouse ears he has to put on, too?
2: I'd just love to see pictures of that. That's all. I'm sure compression socks come in handy when you're on the plane, but when you're on the ground at Disney, it may be some sandals, maybe some sneakers, but I can't imagine wearing those long socks.
0: But it might be like in baseball where they wear those stirrups that go all the way up to your knees. And since we're talking technology, like we were just now, where you can find that A Healthier Michigan article, technology and our health comes up in conversation all the time, and it does in Major League Baseball, too, for that matter.
2: Yeah, I mean, they're using the ABS system now to call balls and strikes on challenge, and technology is being used in

0: sports. And in baseball, the umpires are still calling balls and strikes and outs and safes and all that stuff. And it's important in healthcare, Michael Patrick, when Blue Cross and other healthcare companies look at incorporating technology to make sure that we keep humans in the loop. And in position to make decisions. And technology can be very useful to enable those decisions to be made the right way. Similarly, you know, with the ABS system now in baseball, it enables the human umpire to make the decision the right way. And that's how we're looking at the incorporation of technology in our business at Blue Cross. We want to enable better decisions, faster decisions that work to the benefit of the member, but also we have a focus on keeping the humans in the loop at the right time in the process.
1: Chronic conditions, as I understand it, might require special care, and they certainly do require a lot of money.
0: They require special care and a lot of money. They account for about 75 cents of every dollar that America spends on health care. And when we talk about chronic conditions, we're talking about conditions like diabetes and high blood pressure. These are conditions that lead to other more expensive and costly health care experiences for people. And that's why they're so expensive and why they're so important to manage successfully. At Blue Cross, we have a strong focus on helping our members manage their chronic conditions successfully, and we're incorporating technology to enable our humans to do that, specifically data analytics. So at Blue Cross, we have a lot of data on our health insurance members. We know their claims experience, and we know what kind of conditions they're managing because we pay claims for those conditions. So data analytics help us look into that data and help us pull out an understanding of which members may be showing signs of early chronic conditions, pre-diabetes, early kidney disease. And then our care management professionals can then reach out to them and help them understand the conditions they're facing, help them work with their doctors to better manage those and prevent those more expensive, costly services from being used in the system later, keep improving their quality of life in the process.
1: Does that show up in better outcomes?
0: Oh, much better outcomes. When health insurers like Blue Cross can use our data capabilities and our professional care management teams, our nurses, to engage the members and get them into a conversation with their doctors, then we can prevent more costly conditions from occurring in the future. We can help improve their lives and prevent healthcare costs from pressuring the system.
1: The analytics that you talked about and the technology play a role in addressing the business processes too?
0: Oh, of course. Yeah, we're putting artificial intelligence to work in our company, but keeping humans in the loop and analytics and taking a look at how we can do things better, faster, more efficiently. So far, Blue Cross has saved $55 million in administrative costs just by incorporating technology into our everyday business practices.
1: MiBlueDaily.com/affordability. Andy Hetzel, I know you love baseball and the Tigers, and, you know, this system for calling balls and strikes. Are you a traditionalist, or do you embrace it?
0: I'm a fan of it, actually. As a fan of baseball, the review happens quickly. It's initiated by the catcher immediately or the batter immediately, and it's done fast, and it's accurate. And so it enables the play to continue without much disruption, as opposed to maybe in the NFL, when they take a look at a replay for maybe one, maybe two, maybe longer minutes, and it interrupts the play. In baseball, the play continues pretty quickly.
1: That's a big relief to me, too, how quick it happens, because, you know, especially if you're at a game in person, you don't want to be sitting there waiting and waiting and waiting. And also, I think it probably was wise to allow the challenge to be only a limited number of people, those actually involved in throwing, catching, and batting.
0: That's right.
1: Andy Hetzel, find him at Blue Cross Blue Shield of Michigan, bcbsm.com. Find him at a Tiger game. Find him taking a walk. Find him looking out for your health in compression socks at Disney World. No, he may. Find out for yourself.
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0: 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Speaking of universities, Michigan State University and the University of Michigan are without presidents, an unusual situation. James Blanchard, the former governor of Michigan, United States ambassador to Canada, member of Congress, and Michigan State grad, is on our AT&T line right now. He's got many other jobs in his title, but let's start there. And thank you for being here under the circumstances at Michigan State University, weird though they are.
1: Oh, it's tragic. It's tragic. I'm disgusted, saddened. I think Kevin Guskowitz, our president, had the potential to be the greatest president in modern history. He's run out of there by three trustees. No matter what they say, they're all making excuses. We have to change the system. It's tragic. They've run out three presidents now in the last couple of years. They were selected by political parties with no thought in mind about higher education. And as I think you know, Michigan, Michigan State, Wayne State are the crown jewels of our higher education system in Michigan. And they deserve better. We have 10 other public universities which are appointed, the boards are appointed by the governor. The big three, as they say, are not. They're picked by political parties, usually without regard to whether they're really qualified to be on the board or not. So it's just tragic and sad and shouldn't happen. I must say, in terms of the future of our state, higher education is so important. I'm afraid a lot of our elected officials take for granted our university system. It has been the envy of most states around the country. As you know, both Michigan and Michigan State are not only important in our state, they're nationally renowned. They help the brand of our state, whether it's jobs, economic development, culture, the future. So, yeah, we're all upset. We'd like to see it changed. It's not easy to change. That has to be a constitutional amendment, but we're hoping that will happen eventually.

0: Will you play any kind of hands-on role in the future at Michigan State?
1: Well, I'm always helping out. You know, I have, excuse me, Janet and I have a Michigan Public Service Forum, Michigan State Public Service Forum, where we bring in speakers from all over the country to talk about public service. And, you know, we've had everybody from Bill Clinton to John Lewis to Leon Panetta, Madeleine Albright. I mean, it's so I'm involved there in terms of making financial contributions and fundraising, and of course I've always supported the sports, but I'm not involved in any kind of day-to-day, nor do I intend to at the university, nor am I involved in any day-to-day lobbying in Lansing at all, you know, so I'm hoping our legislature will step up to the plate and give the voters a chance to change how university boards are selected. There is a proposal pending, but I'm not sure the House of Representatives is giving it a sense of urgency. And I don't know how Michigan or Michigan State are going to recruit first-rate presidents if you have this revolving door of nonsense happening with their boards, but most recently the MSU board. I might say 5 of the 8 board members at Michigan State have done a very good job. They worked overtime trying to help keep Kevin Guskowitz there, but the other 3 worked overtime to harass him and make his life miserable and try to interfere with his management of the university, try to get his staff fired. It's a tragedy. They treated this like it's his own little swimming pool. And these universities are much bigger than, you know, an institution to be manipulated. So you can tell I'm not happy. And most alumni who follow this are not happy either, and I'm sure the faculty and students are concerned.
0: When you were governor and you were selecting somebody to serve on a university board, can you just give us sort of the summary of what you insisted on and looked for in a person?
1: Well, somebody who had a record of leadership or, you know, have been successful in their business or their walk of life. It could be education. It could be business, community affairs. We like to have a certain number of alumni from that school, whether it was Oakland University or Grand Valley or Northern Michigan, because the 10 universities that are not boards are not elected get along very well. The governor appoints them. The Senate confirms them. Both Republican and Democratic governors have picked good people. The boards get along. They seem to be much more devoted to the institution, less games playing. A lot of them turn out to be major philanthropists because they're committed to the school. There's just a real commitment to the school, higher education. People with a record of leadership in whatever they do, and not someone with a grievance or is anti-higher education or is a political ideologue that has so many biases they can't think straight. And the other 10 have done quite well, and they're all good universities. They all serve an important purpose in our state. Then we have Michigan, Michigan State, and Wayne, not treated very well at all, really. And we're lucky that we've had some good members there, actually, because the system is broken. It's failed us. And the 3 trustees who are there now at MSU who harassed and sabotaged the president, they're going to need to be removed. They're going to need to be removed. It's a hard process, but it can be done. And in the meantime, we ought to change the way university board members at the Michigan State are selected. And I'm not the only one. I mean, there's anyone who looks at this, I think, agrees with what I'm saying. But it's going to take the legislature. I can't lead this effort, nor can John Engler or Rick Snyder or Jennifer Granholm. No, we're not in a position to. We're not in a position of power. We may have some influence. You're interviewing me. I appreciate it. But it's going to have to be done by the people there in the Capitol, and they have to make higher education a priority.
0: You heard it right there from the former governor, James Blanchard, and we all know which 3 trustees those are, by the way. Thank you, and Bill Clinton, your friend, will be in Grand Rapids tonight. I'm glad to call Governor Blanchard our friend.
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6: Also went deep. Riley Green a home run as the four-game losing streak is over and the series continues tonight. Jack Flaherty is on the mound for Detroit. He is winless this season, and I've heard a lot of Tiger fans out there that say when Jack Flaherty is on the mound, you bet against your team. That's what it's come down to here in the state of Michigan. Taking our swing around Major League Baseball, it was the Diamondbacks over the Dodgers, 4-1. The Cubs were idle, and they bring in the Sacramento Athletics tonight to Wrigley Field. The Stanley Cup Final begins tonight, MPS. It is a original 30 matchup as the Carolina Hurricanes face the Vegas Golden Knights. Game one from Raleigh, the Hurricanes representing the Eastern Conference. They disposed of the Montreal Canadiens in five games. The Golden Knights won the Western Conference after they swept away the Colorado Avalanche, the team that finished the season with the best record. Both teams are seeking their second championship. Carolina back in 06 with Rod Brendamore on the team, the former Spartan who is now the head coach. He's trying to do something very unique. Win it as a player and then as a coach. Vegas won it all back in 2023. If the ice isn't your thing, well, we have the association and their finals getting underway on Wednesday as Victor Wembanyama and the Spurs against Jalen Brunson and the Knicks. Game one will be in San Antonio. The Spurs, of course, beat the Thunder in seven games of the Western Finals. The Knicks wiped out the Cavaliers in a four-game sweep to claim the East. This is a rematch of the 1999 final, and if you remember that, San Antonio dominated the New York Knicks in five.
0: Hey, Governor Blanchard was pulling no punches there, was he?
6: That's what we love on this show. If you want to pull punches or pull no punches, hit me up at any time and we'll make it happen. That's brought to you by Dean Transportation.
0: Wasn't enough time. I had so much more to ask him about, but that's how it goes. I wonder if he's going to be with Bill Clinton tonight. I hear Governor Gretchen Whitmer is going to be there with Bill Clinton and George W. in Grand Rapids. Stay tuned for coverage of all of it. It's MPS through the AT&T microphones.

0: Hi, I'm Kevin Love. People see the NBA career, the championship ring, but what they don't always see is the anxiety or the moments I felt completely lost. That's why Sony Pictures Animation's film GOAT means so much to me. It's about Will Harris, a small goat who believes in himself and proves you don't have to be the biggest to be a champion.
1: Everyone's always told me smalls can't ball. I'm too blessed to be stressed. Everything I need to succeed is right here.
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6: They can vote now in Iowa. I'm Dave Anthony, Fox News. Polls just opening in one of 6 states holding primaries today.
7: I want a Democratic Party that wants people to make more money. I want you to be able to buy a new truck.
6: Zach Walls is facing Josh Turek in a race for Senate.
8: What we're fighting for? First and foremost, a livable wage, affordable housing.
6: The winner likely faces Republican Congresswoman Ashley Hinson as Democrats trying to win control of Congress hope to take the seat now held by retiring Iowa GOP Senator Joni Ernst. There are also key contests in California, including for governor. Republican Steve Hilton tells Fox.
9: I really know that we can win in November, but this top two primary, it's very tricky.
10: The top two candidates, regardless of party, will advance to the general election. There are more than 60 hopefuls in the governor's race, including Hilton and fellow Republican Riverside County Sheriff Chad Bianco, and Democrats, including billionaire Tom Steyer, former Congresswoman Katie Porter, and former Health and Human Services Secretary Javier Becerra.
6: This Fox's Kristen Goodwin. It's up to at least 18 people dead in Ukraine, more than 100 injured after a Russian missile and drone attack overnight, hitting apartment buildings and other civilian targets in Kyiv and other cities. President Trump is suggesting a possible deal to end the Iran conflict this week, but Iran keeps demanding Israel has to stop attacking Hezbollah militants in Lebanon. The president says after talking to both sides that fighting will stop, but Axios reports the Trump call with Israeli Prime Minister Netanyahu was tense.
11: Everybody hates you now. Everybody hates Israel because of this. A second source briefed on the call said Trump was pissed and at one point yelled at Netanyahu, "What the F are you doing?" At this moment, Israeli troops remain in southern Lebanon, and overnight there were a few sirens in northern Israel from Hezbollah rocket and drone attacks, as well as a small number of Israeli strikes in Lebanon.
6: Fox's Trey Yings back to Iowa. 7 people and 1 family dead in a murder-suicide.
12: They simply do not have the words. This act of evil and what it has done to our community.
6: Muscatine Police Chief Anthony Keyes. 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
14: Now, this 25th anniversary of 9/11, the Tunnel to Towers Foundation remains committed to honoring the heroes shaped by that day. Heroes like NYPD Detective Victor Vargas, a U.S. Air Force veteran who died from pancreatic cancer after serving in the World Trade Center recovery efforts. Tunnel to Towers honored

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1: 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In for Nick Rudy, I'm Peter Garber with your local news. Two sections of the Tunnel of Trees remain closed after spring flooding damaged M119. A washout near Stutzmanville Road could reopen later this summer, but a more serious roadway collapse near Division Road has no repair timeline as of yet. If you're traveling the route, detours remain in place and businesses are open. New zoning rules on their way to Traverse City. Thanks to an ordinance amendment enacted by the City Commission Monday night, any new car washes, gas stations, and drive-through restaurants in Traverse City will now require a special land use permit from the Planning Commission. The murder trial of 63-year-old Stephen Kuhn of Leelanau County is now underway 37 years after the death of Linda Mateer. A jury was selected yesterday at the Old Town Playhouse in Traverse City due to the high-profile nature of the case. Kuhn was arrested in February of 2025 and is charged with open murder in connection with Mateer's 1989 death. Investigators say advances in DNA technology helped revive the cold case. Testimony is expected to begin today, and the trial is expected to last about 2 weeks. Traverse City has expanded the Brown Bridge quiet area by more than 500 acres, closing on the $3 million purchase this week and growing the protected natural area to over 1,800 acres in total. New trails are expected to open within 90 days. A full trailhead with parking and amenities along Hobbs Highway is planned for 2027. An Antrim County clerk is under investigation once again. Victoria Bishop, currently being investigated by the Michigan Secretary of State regarding a letter she sent to registered voters in advance of the 2024 election, is now facing questions about unsupervised office access for her husband after a janitor noticed Bishop's husband sitting at her desk unattended in an area only accessible via badge scan. Both Bishop and her husband deny any wrongdoing. In sports, the Tigers took down the Rays 10-9 behind five Detroit home runs, their most in a single game so far this season. They look to make it two in a row tonight at 6:40. And the NHL Stanley Cup Finals between the Carolina Hurricanes and Vegas Golden Knights begin tonight at 8 on ABC. Your up north weather forecast calls for sunny skies and highs in the low 70s today. More sunshine and highs in the mid 70s for Wednesday. Warmer but overcast on Thursday, and looking ahead to the weekend and the kickoff of the Lilac Festival on Mackinac Island, rain is possible, but highs are expected to be in the mid 70s. 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
9: Yeah, you better hope you don't run up against Sheriff Buford T. Justice somewhere. 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And however you want to connect with this segment, please do. And I hope you'll share it and make it viral, because we want to save you. Save as many of you as we can, I guess, to be realistic about it. And when I say we, I'm not talking about this show. I'm not that arrogant. I'm talking about you, me. Yeah, you over there. All of us. We. Going to try to save as many people as we can. From what? Not from Ebola virus or anything like that. From the roads. Because that's a dangerous thing you do every day. The most dangerous, I think. And, in fact, we are now entering the 100 deadliest days of summer. Deadliest, according to Brandon Hewitt, attorney and COO of Michigan.

0: Michigan Auto Law, who is on our radio stage right now. Thank you for being here and welcome to the program.
1: Good morning, Mr. Patrick. Thank you for having us.
0: Why do you describe them as the 100 deadliest days of summer?
1: It is because this is the most dangerous part of the year. So we know crashes happen all year, but in the summertime, crashes go up significantly, and even just more than just crashes, deadly crashes, fatal crashes, serious injury crashes go up by nearly 15% from Memorial Day to Labor Day. So when people are out and about traveling to the beach and to their cottages and meeting friends, it's a dangerous time to be on the roads.
0: We don't need to necessarily lay it all on young people, but teen drivers account for a big number of those crashes and deaths.
1: Yeah, the most significant, actually. So obviously a lot of kids getting their licenses around this time, going through driver's training, and they're excited to go see their friends, right? It's summertime, they're out of school. Almost 40% of the entire years of worth of crashes, fatal crashes in Michigan occur in this period, this 100 deadly days of summer for 15 to 20 year olds. So teenagers are obviously, you know, just learning how to drive, and during the summertime is when most of those crashes are happening and unfortunately killing our kids.
0: You know, I don't know how any parent ever puts their child behind the wheel of a car. I mean, it's got to be the most scary and stressful day of their life, holding their breath and repeating over and over, do this, don't do that, do this, don't do that. And knowing that some of that just does fall on deaf ears, doesn't it?
1: You know, it's we believe it's a lot of modeling and do what you say. And follow through and show them good behavior. You can preach to your kids all you want about what they should or shouldn't do, but if you're a parent and you're stuck to your phone, just like your teenagers are, you're driving distracted, you're driving over the speed limit, kids can see how fast you're driving these days, and then you tell your kids to take it easy. You know, they see mom and dad, they're just fine, doing okay, but kids don't understand, first of all, the experience for driving. You get better and better as you get older at it. Doesn't mean you should drive distracted, but, you know, the kids just don't have the understanding of just how dangerous these, you know, 5,000 pounds of steel are moving down the road at 75, 80 miles an hour.
0: Do you know one of the things that I think about is video games? And, you know, in a video game, you can crash, you can fall, you can shoot someone, whatever you want. But the car is not a video game, though it might seem like one, especially with all that electronics built into it now.
1: I think that's true. I think also kids are used to, you know, dividing their attention through video games and through their cell phones and their iPads and everything else. And so they're used to what they think is an ability to multitask. And they don't appreciate just how important it is to stay attentive on the road. And that is your job. When you're driving, your job is to pay attention to the road, what's in front of you. And always, everybody always just think it's not going to be me, right? I can see that guy driving, swerving, and I can see that he's texting. But he must be looking at his phone for a long time. I can do it because I'm just looking down for a quick second. What people don't realize is that in that quick second, moving at 55 miles an hour, 3 to 5 seconds, you've moved a football field. So, and that's the average length it takes to send a text message is 3 to 5 seconds. So if you're sending the text message, you're 23 times more likely to be in a crash because you've just moved a football field without even realizing it. And who knows what jumped in front of you or what car stopped in front of you or what came across the road. So you're just really, you know, not as capable as you think you are in multitasking.
0: That's one of the ways that I, you know, would say to my son, because I think, you know, understandably, and I probably did it too, younger people will get defensive. And they say, I'm a good driver. Don't say that. I'm not a good. And I say, it's not you I'm worried about. It's the other people. You have to be defensive in your driving and keep your head on a swivel at all times. I don't know if that works or not, but seems like a reasonable thing to point out, as you just did.
1: I think so. And, you know, one of the things that I always tell people is, you know, don't be the first one into the intersection, right? So let the light turn green. Wait a minute. That's defensive driving. See if anybody's going to jump the yellow light or run that last second red light. Take your time. Let the other guy at the stop sign go. Make sure that he stops. So, yeah, that defensive driving is great advice. And, you know, like you said, you know, spend some time with your kids in helping them understand

0: understand, you know, how dangerous this is, you know, we recommend at least 50 hours of practicing driving with your teen driver, you know, so that you can observe them. You can see what kind of habits they're building. And 50 hours is a long time to help coach them and help them understand, you know, what is the best way to handle, you know, this honestly really big responsibility that we take for granted.
1: Let's take a minute before we stop for a short break and digest these numbers. Teen driver-related deaths between Memorial Day and Labor Day account for more than 30% of all teen driver-related fatalities for the year. So summertime, when they're not in school and they're out there going to the beach or the golf course or down the street, whatever it might be, driver's training. And is it true 8 people per day are killed in teen driving crashes?
0: 8 people a day, that's right. And that's up, like I said, almost 15% from the rest of the year. So it's significant throughout the year. Obviously, Michigan, you know, we have difficult roads and weather. But, you know, really what we think it drives this deadly summer period is speed. Emotion, like you said, people are excited to get out on the road. They're excited to get to where they're going to get to, the beach or wherever they're going. And emotion can play a big factor in causing crashes.
1: Teen drivers who are 16 to 17 years old are 3 times as likely as adults to be in a fatal crash. And that is truly, truly sad. And 38% of fatal crashes involving drivers 15 to 20 years of age occur on these 100 days in the summer. We will continue with some tips on exactly how to possibly avoid that when we continue. It's Michael Patrick Shields through the AT&T microphones. You might be listening in the car right at this very moment. And if you are, drive safely and look out for everybody else too. Brandon Hewitt is the attorney and COO at Michigan Auto Law. We're back in a flash.
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7: I'm Nicole Haslev with Ag Headline News. I'm Brown Field. Crop emergence is starting off strong for one Michigan farmer. Tanala County's Dennis Gardner tells Brown Field.
8: Sugar beets are coming up really, really nice. Got some corn that's coming up, and most of the soybeans are all up. So we actually got a good window, got

0: stuff in, so I can't complain. But we are getting to a point now we could use a little bit of rain.
1: The chief economist with the American Soybean Association says recent surveys show input costs continue to be the largest concern for the organization's members.
2: We could get rid of these countervailing duties, and that doesn't solve the current situation. It helps it, but certainly doesn't solve it.
1: The CEO of CattleVax says today's cattle market presents both tremendous opportunity and unprecedented volatility.
3: We're at a time period of potentially the greatest risk of anything that we've seen. We are starting to see a little bit of consumer fatigue. We're starting to run into some price resistance.
1: I'm Nicole Haslup with Brownfield.
4: Hands were steady, my eyes were clear and bright. My walk had purpose, my steps were quick and light. And I held firm to what I felt was right, like a rock.
5: When you choose the kind of car you're going to put your teenager in, you might want to check and find something that's like a rock. Is it going to be a truck? Is it going to be an SUV? Is it going to be, I don't know, I always heard a Mercedes had a pretty strong front end to it. Is that a decision-making process that you will consider? Well, you might. According to Brandon Hewitt, the attorney and COO of Michigan Auto Law, who says that summertime are the 100 deadliest days for teen drivers, those who have just got their license, those who aren't in school so they have time on their hands, those who listen to music and their friends in the car while they drive, or maybe they're texting. Who knows? He's with us right now with some tips, because texting drivers are 23 times more likely to crash, and it's something that, you know, is pervasive in our world. And even now cars have, you know, screens in the dashboard, so it's almost kind of unavoidable to discern between texting and map navigating and all the rest of it. You're the COO and attorney at Michigan Auto Law. What is the most common type of crash that takes the lives of our young ones?
6: You know, the most dangerous is intersections. And that's because you have, you know, both vehicles moving at significant speeds often. You know, usually you have somebody running a light, right? So you got somebody trying to go through at a normal speed on a green, somebody running on a yellow or a red, and so you've got, you know, significant speed on both sides. And then obviously rear-end crashes. Both of those are often caused by distraction. And, you know, it's we often get the question from our clients is, how did they not see me? I was right there. How did they not see me? How did they blow that? And sadly, the reason is because they didn't, because they were too busy looking at their phone.
5: Do you think that hands-free is safer than someone holding their phone and talking?
6: You know, it's a matter of relativity, and I think that's a great question, because I think that the problem that a lot of people get into is thinking, oh, it's as long as I'm not texting. The texting is the dangerous part. But what we're really talking about when we talk about texting and driving, I think the better term is distracted driving. Because even just being on a handheld cell phone is 12 times more likely to cause a crash. So texting is 23 times. Sure, driving and talking on your phone is safer, but it's still 12 times more dangerous than not. Talking, and then even talking through a Bluetooth hands-free device, which is required in Michigan now, as you can get a ticket for having a phone to your ear. But even that is 4 times more dangerous than driving non-distracted. So what people need to understand that distracted driving can be eating, it can be paying attention to your passengers, it can be anything that takes away from your primary responsibility, and that is looking ahead, observing things around you, and making sure that you are being as safe as possible.
5: Definitely includes drinking, and I mean alcohol.
6: Yeah, and this is one of the more interesting parts of the data here. One drink, even being below the standard or the allowable limit of 0.08, the one drink that brings you from 0.05 to 0.079. So you have one drink at dinner, you're 7 times more likely to be in a fatal crash. And 6 to 17 more times to be killed than a sober driver. So, you know, nobody's saying don't have enjoy your dinner, but understand that anything that contributes to your difficulty

0: difficulty in depth perception, reaction time, any types of things, whether it's distracted driving or drinking and driving, even a little bit, is you're creating a more dangerous situation than needs to be there.
1: Sleeping at the wheel or falling asleep at the wheel. You might be coming back from a concert late at night, that kind of thing. We're all indestructible, or so we think.
0: This is one I think that is often overlooked, especially for people in the morning going to work. If you're getting up early, you're going to work. If you have a long commute, my car actually has it's a little creepy, has a camera that will tell me if I'm drowsy. And it'll alert me, and it'll actually tell me to go to a coffee station, right? Go pull over for a while and go get some coffee. But, yes, drowsy driving is as dangerous as drunk driving. The data shows that, you know, your ability to react and understand the things around you, being drowsy, you know, nodding off, you're going to pull to the left or the right and get out of your lane a little bit. So I think that's something people do take for granted, like you said, either coming home late at night. But oftentimes, if you're trying to get to work in the morning, it can be pretty dangerous just possibly falling asleep.
1: I don't know specifically the rules for new drivers, but they're not allowed to have passengers at some stages, and that could impact their ability to drive too.
0: Yeah, that's intentional. Teens have enough distraction, right? They have enough worries trying to just learn the act of driving, but they're even more likely to be in a crash if they have passengers. And it goes up exponentially the more passengers you have. And again, all we're doing is talking about distraction levels. So if somebody's, you know, playing music in the back, or if they're on their phone, or there's a good conversation, you know, in the back seat that you're trying to participate in, teenagers just really don't appreciate how that takes away from your attention when you're actually trying to drive. So there's a reason. It's not just we don't want you to have fun with your friends as a teenager. There's a reason that, you know, we try to limit passengers for teens.
1: We have a good record in Michigan of wearing our seatbelts. I think it's something like 95-98%. And as for obeying the speed limit, that's very situational. But I would think it's worth pointing out, Brandon Hewitt, you're the attorney and COO at Michigan Auto Law, and you can go to MichiganAutoLaw.com if you need help or advice. The Uber driver is not impervious to all of this either. That person is human at that wheel and worth paying attention to as well.
0: I think that's a great point, especially when you're in an Uber. A lot of people don't buckle up in an Uber, and maybe they're just going to go a short distance, or they think they're going to go a short distance, or, you know, they're just kind of accustomed to hopping in and having somebody drive them around. But yeah, you don't know that Uber driver's driving history. We've had terrible horror stories of Uber drivers.
1: Make sure they're not on the phone either. Back in a flash, it's MPS. Stay right there. We'll be right here, and we are buckled up.
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1: 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Brandon Hewitt is with us for a couple of minutes, the attorney and COO at Michigan Auto Law. I notice very specifically that you use the word crash, not accident. That's by design, right?
0: It is. I think that we think that, you know, unfortunately things do happen, but they're really caused because somebody did something or chose to not do something or do something. So accidents, I think, lets people off the hook or lets negligent drivers or companies off the hook. And crashes happen when people don't do what they're supposed to do. And so we are trying to change the

0: terminology out there, because accidents can happen at home. You might spill milk, but crashes usually occur because somebody didn't do something they should have done or did something they shouldn't have done.
1: If you're in a crash, what is the first thing you should do, and what, you know, sort of tell us what to do at the scene, if you would, God forbid.
0: Yeah, the first thing to do is call the police. Even if you think it's not a serious crash, it's good to get things documented. You don't know what's going to happen after the fact, so the first thing to do is call the police. Definitely, you know, check yourself out, make sure that you're okay, but call the police, get it documented, even if the other driver doesn't want to call the police, and probably especially if the other driver doesn't want to call the police. It's probably an indication you probably should. Next, call your doctor if you're feeling any pain at all. Don't be worried about going to the hospital or ambulance. Some people are afraid of the cost of that. We do have no-fault insurance in Michigan, so your insurance company is usually going to pay for your medical bills, which is great. Certainly call your insurance company, let them know about the crash. And then honestly, you know, it sounds like self-promotion, but call a lawyer. You don't have to hire us in order to get some good free advice. Understand what your rights are. Understand what you can claim with your own insurance company, what you might be able to claim with the other person's insurance company. It's just good to talk to a lawyer. Even if you don't hire us, we can set you on the right path.
1: We appreciate the effort to keep us safe in the first place, but if you do run into trouble or trouble runs into you, MichiganAutoLaw.com is where you might be able to get the help and advice and counsel you need. Do you remember your first time behind the wheel?
0: I do, and I came home from a concert, and I ran into the side of my garage. So there's a great example of a teenage driver not knowing what they're doing.
1: Well, there was a crash, not an accident. Or was it an accident? Oh, thank you very much. It's Michael Patrick Shields. There but by the grace of God go all of us. 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
2: 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In for Nick Rudy, I'm Peter Garber with your local news. Two sections of the Tunnel of Trees remain closed after spring flooding damaged M119. A washout near Stutzmanville Road could reopen later this summer, but a more serious roadway collapse near Division Road has no repair timeline as of yet. If you're traveling the route, detours remain in place and businesses are open. New zoning rules on their way to Traverse City. Thanks to an ordinance amendment enacted by the City Commission Monday night, any new car washes, gas stations, and drive-through restaurants in Traverse City will now require a special land use permit from the Planning Commission. The murder trial of 63-year-old Stephen Kuhn of Leelanau County is now underway 37 years after the death of Linda Mateer. A jury was selected yesterday at the Old Town Playhouse in Traverse City due to the high-profile nature of the case. Kuhn was arrested in February of 2025 and is charged with open murder in connection with Mateer's 1989 death. Investigators say advances in DNA technology helped revive the cold case. Testimony is expected to begin today, and the trial is expected to last about 2 weeks. Traverse City has expanded the Brown Bridge quiet area by more than 500 acres, closing on the $3 million purchase this week and growing the protected natural area to over 1,800 acres in total. New trails are expected to open within 90 days. A full trailhead with parking and amenities along Hobbs Highway is planned for 2027. An Antrim County clerk is under investigation once again. Victoria Bishop, currently being investigated by the Michigan Secretary of State regarding a letter she sent to registered voters in advance of the 2024 election, is now facing questions about unsupervised office access for her husband after a janitor noticed Bishop's husband sitting at her desk unattended in an area only accessible via badge scan. Both Bishop and her husband deny any wrongdoing. In sports, the Tigers took down the Rays 10-9 behind 5 Detroit home runs, their most in a single game so far this season. They look to make it 2 in a row tonight at 6:40. And the NHL Stanley Cup Finals between the Carolina Hurricanes and Vegas Golden Knights begin tonight at 8 on ABC. Your up north weather forecast calls for sunny skies and highs in the low 70s today. More sunshine and highs in the mid 70s for Wednesday. Warmer but overcast on Thursday, and looking ahead to the weekend and the

0: off of the Lilac Festival on Mackinac Island, rain is possible, but highs are expected to be in the mid-70s. 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

0: Try not to worry. Are you kidding? A recent outbreak of Ebola cases in Africa is sparking fresh concerns from public health officials here in the U.S. about the spread of diseases ahead of the World Cup. You know, the tournament's going to be played in more than half a dozen cities across North America. Dallas, Los Angeles, Miami, New York, etc. So could there be an Ebola outbreak in the United States? Now, they say it's highly unlikely. And I hope they're right, but we're going to have large crowds from all over the world here, right here. It's Michael Patrick Shields with you through the AT&T microphones, and pleased to be with you. Dr. John Wyckoff is here, by the way. Wyckoff Wellness Center on Michigan Avenue, a little east of 127, or at wyckoffwellness.com. And he can help you with all sorts of issues and help you with preventative medicine, too. Welcome back to the program.
1: Thank you, Michael. Good morning.
0: This is a very, very puzzling story, but there is an NHL hockey player, Max Domi, who is the son of Ty Domi, who we knew very well in Detroit, was one of the great fighters against the Red Wings. But his son is not fighting. In fact, he was a star last year and went for a procedure on his back, and then after the surgery, couldn't walk. And now can't skate, and he won't be able to play for the entire season, and maybe not next year. What happened?
1: I think it's very hard to speculate because many things can happen. You know, we take surgery for granted, yet complications occur even in routine back surgery. So it could be something that's transient. There could be swelling, hematoma, like a blood clot near the spine. But it could be something more serious. He may have had part of the spinal cord severed, or there may be a piece of hardware that's pushing on the spinal cord. So I think it's too early to speculate. I don't know the type of procedure he had done and how it went. I typically find that when I've seen these, they do tend to resolve. It may take months or a year or even longer, but I would hope that he regains full mobility and can get back to his passion of skating.
0: One of the points that they're making is that something went, quote, terribly wrong. I guess that's probably obvious, but that he insisted on the surgeon instead of using the team surgeon. Is that unusual?
1: I think each individual has the right to make that choice. I don't think it's terribly unusual. I don't know who the specific surgeon or surgeons they were talking about were, but I'm assuming he saw a board-certified, competent back surgeon, orthopedic surgeon, neurosurgeon, whatever the choice was. And I don't think it's too unusual that they would allow him to pick his own surgeon to do the surgery. So, no, I don't think too unusual.
0: How do you know you have a good surgeon?
1: You know, it's a great question, and it's very, very hard to know. I think that you can research reviews on the Internet, talk to people that have seen them. But I think the better thing is to become an educated consumer when you see a surgeon and ask them, how often do you do this particular surgery? Have you seen this exact scenario before? What are the expected complications, either rare or common? What is my recovery going to be like? What can I do as a patient to get through the surgery more effectively and efficiently? One of the things at Wyckoff Wellness is we try to do some things in front of the surgery, such as our MAH ozone to oxygenate the blood at a high level to speed healing. And we also try to put people on a specific eating program and some amazing supplements that can shorten their healing period by 50% or longer. So there are things you can do as a

0: patient if you're proactive and can ask the right questions and find the right people.
1: When it comes to weight loss, I'm seeing a lot of ads these days for hypnosis and water fasting. Are you running across any of that, and what do you make of it?
0: Well, the hypnosis thing, I don't know much about. I do think that fasting, whether it's a water fast or a bone broth fast or some sort of prolonged intermittent fasting, is a valuable tool for weight loss. When it's done under appropriate supervision and done correctly, it can be done very safe, and it can result in significant weight loss. We are using intermittent fasting, different protocols depending on the patient, with our GLP-1 medications for weight loss and really getting outstanding results. We microdose the GLP-1 drug, just a small amount, try to get them on a intermittent fasting program that works for their lifestyle, guide them through that, and the weight loss can be really significant and pretty amazing.
1: The options are available for you, and there are an array of options that suit you. I think that's the most important message that we learned from Dr. Wyckoff. He says, you pick the wrong one, you're like running uphill into the wind trying to lose weight, and you may be doing all the things you think are right, but it won't work because of your certain physiology and so forth. So check with him at WyckoffWellness.com, W-Y-C-O-F-F, WyckoffWellness.com, or stop in. You can get vitamins, often at a discount, right in his practice, and supplements. You don't have to be a patient even. He's got a store there or online, as we mentioned just a minute ago. Detroit might not be a very good place to fast because Michelin says, ooh, we've got good restaurants now. They sure do. In fact, I was at one yesterday where they had a dish on the menu in Detroit. I think it was called Italian Village. That was cooked by Andrea Bocelli one time in their own kitchen. The singer had to have that. It was a carbonara, of course. But Claude Molinari at Visit Detroit and Michelin say, stop in sometime.
2: Food tourism is a big thing, and it's growing more and more popular. And so now we'll be able to validate our fantastic restaurants with that ability to have a Michelin star. I think that really shows that in the Great Lakes region and throughout the world, that Detroit and Southeast Michigan is a food mecca.
1: 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You pull right up, you park, you walk right in, and off you go. There's never a TSA line or anything like that. And Nicole Noel Williams is the CEO of Capital Region International Airport at flylansing.com.
3: 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It provides that competition to keeping the fare structure very competitive. Lansing, traditionally, the fares do stay competitive with both Detroit and other airports throughout the region, but it will add that additional piece to make sure those flights going just in and out of Chicago, if that's your need for the destination, but connecting on really providing that opportunity to the West Coast and many additional international flights with just a single connection right out of the Lansing Airport.
1: They're having a bash at Capital Region International Airport to celebrate 100 years of flight on June 13th at 10 a.m. Anyone can go. They're honoring a century of landings, if you will. L-A-N is the designation for Lansing Airport. And they're going to have Chapter 55 airplane rides for children age 8 to 17 and interactive aviation exhibits, giveaways, and more. Here is Andrea Bocelli, Bellissima.

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I was doing some research online and I stumbled upon some surprising information on Blue Cross Blue Shield of Michigan's website, miBlueDaily.com/affordability. 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

0: 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It's Michael Patrick Shields with you through the AT&T microphones. Remember that merger of Fifth Third Bank and Comerica Bank? Well, it's going to result in 75 branches in Michigan closing this summer. 55 were Comerica Bank branches and 20 are Fifth Third locations. And, you know, the officials are saying the customers will have access to more sites than they did with either bank before the merger. So it's got fuzzy math written all over it, doesn't it? But there will be 227 locations in Michigan when the closures are complete. But let's see, if there were 163 Fifth Third branches and 143 Comerica branches, now there will be 227. How will there be more?
1: Man's practicing fuzzy math again.
0: Speaking of George W. Bush, he's in town tonight in Grand Rapids and giving a speech with former President Bill Clinton for the Grand Rapids Chamber. And we'll have extensive coverage of what they said tomorrow on this program, because tonight is no media and off the record. And we love gossiping around here. So what was it like to be with Bill Clinton, and what was it like to be with George W. in Grand Rapids in the same room? We have plenty of people inside who will tell us. So stay tuned for that. It's Michael Patrick Shields with you, radio stations across the state of Michigan and worldwide at mibigshow.com. Traverse City, we're on the air, WMKT, AM, and FM. A judge has found the Traverse City area Walmart stabbing suspect, Bradford Gill, competent to stand trial. Terrorism and attempted murder. Stabbed 11 people, if you remember, last July 26th at the store. Has a history of mental health issues dating back to his teenage years. Think of this. In 2016, dug up dead bodies in Petoskey and was found not guilty then by reason of insanity. Spent a year in a psychiatric hospital and then decided last year to go into the Walmart and stab people. What do you do with somebody like that? It's terrifying, isn't it? They walk among us, even in the store. So keep your eyes open, I'm sorry to say, and maybe your head on a swivel sometimes, even in what seem like the most softest of places. I just really hate to tell you that. Congressman Joe Schwartz, the former, was on this program many times from Battle Creek, the doctor, and the visitation for him will be held Friday at Farley Estes Dowd.

0: Funeral Home on Capitol Avenue Northeast in Battle Creek from 4:30 to 6:30 p.m. I'm sure you knew him if you're listening to this program. You would have heard him on this program many times. He was a member of Congress who was got more moderate, it seems like, as the time went on, dating back all the way to his time in the state legislature when John Engler was around as governor. The funeral mass Saturday, 10 o'clock at St. Philip Catholic Church in Battle Creek also. He was 88 years old when he died last Wednesday. And he was the mayor of Battle Creek, too, state senator, and a member of the United States House of Representatives. God rest his soul and comfort anyone who knew him well, and there were lots of people who did. Geraldine Losher, more than anyone. Euphoria has officially ended on HBO. I know it's a strange transition. What are you going to do? It was a very, very, very controversial, sexy show on HBO. Offensive to some people, I guess you might go so far as to say. But the last episode has dropped, and they're going to close the whole thing out for once and for all. Zendaya's character, I guess, was killed in the show. I hope I'm not ruining it for you. But this is over on Sunday night, so come on. And Sydney Sweeney, Jacob Elordi, they were all in the show. They're the new crop of stars. And I appeared, I don't know if I appeared, but I was in a scene, let's put it that way, that was shot on the pool of the Peninsula Hotel in Beverly Hills. And it was a day spent at the pool with Sydney Sweeney and the crew of Euphoria. And I tell you what, as a 58-year-old man, I did not belong on that set because, wow, was that a sultry, sexy set. And there were about, I don't know, 75 crew and 35 actors and actresses. Some of them were in the pool. I was not in the pool. I was playing like sort of a rich fellow who was sitting beside the pool. But we were there all day, and the one thing that was kind of interesting to me is because it was outside in the open, they had a big balloon that was like the size of a, not a Zeppelin, but shaped like that, like a big Tylenol floating and tethered, and they would move it around when they needed shade up in the sky. You wonder how any of these productions can be done with the cost it must be. As you look around and you see that kind of a thing, and it took the entire top floor of the hotel, and then you need other rooms for breakout rooms and holding rooms. And anyway, it was a heck of a production, and good night to Euphoria. We never let the birthday of a beautiful person pass without taking note. Marina Baccarin is 47. If you watch the series Homeland, she was Jessica Brody, at least for part of the series, and you would have seen her on Gotham and Deadpool. And what was that movie where they were running around because the world got hit by an asteroid and the Greenland or something like that, and they made two of them? She was in that movie, too. For what it's worth, happy birthday to her. Tomorrow is the 3rd of June. Desiree Day, for those who have been listening to this program for 21 years, and you'll know what that means when you hear our bumper music, Domani, tomorrow. It's Michael Patrick Shields with you. Oh, we have also confirmed that we will be at the grand opening of Vanderpump Hotel next Thursday, so Friday will actually be the broadcast in Las Vegas, and Lisa Vanderpump will join us on this program, the heiress and business titan from Vanderpump Rules and the Vanderpump Restaurants, and now the Vanderpump Hotel. It's MPS through the AT&T microphones. There's a
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6: Cozy early on yesterday. What happened late, Tony Cuthbert?
7: Man, this team just tries to give away any game humanly possible. They were up, I believe, 8-2 at one point against the Tampa Bay Rays. Tampa's a good team, mind you. The Tigers are not. That lead slipped away, but they kind of held on. 10-9 was the final, so I guess they did hold on. And they got a W for the first time, and it seems like forever. Dylan Dingler, what a game. He's going to be an all-star, I would imagine. He's the catcher of the team. He led the offense with a pair of home runs and four RBI. Kerry Carpenter and Riley Green also went deep as Detroit snapped that four-game losing streak. They're back at it again tonight. Oh, boy. Jack Flaherty's on the mound for Detroit. If you watch his team on a regular basis, you know what that means. He has not secured a win this season, and he's one of the guys that is counted on in terms of being a successful pitcher. So
6: the former Dodger.
7: Yeah.
6: And former Tiger.
7: Yeah. Do you think the Dodgers want him back?
6: No. Well, hey, let's see what happened last night. They played against the team. My cousin's husband is one of the equipment managers, locker room managers for the Arizona Diamondbacks. They had the roof closed yesterday in the desert. What happened?
7: Well, the Snakes were successful. A win for the Diamondbacks. 4-1 over the Dodgers. It's going to happen during a long baseball season. The Cubs were idle, and now they bring in the Athletics for a series tonight. That's going to be somewhat fun. Of course, all eyes will be on the NBA Finals and Stanley Cup Final as well. They all get underway this week. The big story, though, continues to be the ticket prices for the New York Knicks taking on the San Antonio Spurs. Game one will be on Wednesday in San Antonio. The cheapest ticket, the get-in price, $737 for game one. Game two in San Antonio, obviously, the get-in price, just a shade over $1,000. And then when we shift to New York City at MSG, oh boy, prepare yourself. Get in price. Game three, Monday of next week, $3,945. And if you continue out the rest of the series, it gets steeper than that. Stanley Cup Final gets underway tonight with the traditional, or unless it's not, the Hurricanes taking on the Vegas Golden Knights. The Knights are favored. That's brought to you by Dean Transportation.
6: Ice hockey in the desert and Carolina. Who would have ever thought it? It's Michael Patrick Shields, MIBigShow.com. Anytime you white. Like. Let's keep talking, or maybe we better not.
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5: The fighting has not stopped in Lebanon. I'm Dave Anthony, Fox News. Despite President Trump's push, Hezbollah launched more rockets and drones targeting Israeli soldiers and civilians today. And Israel targeted Hezbollah in Lebanon with strikes that reportedly killed 8 people, including 2 children. After the president posted on Truth Social, he urged Israel's Prime Minister Netanyahu to tone it down in Lebanon, as Iran keeps demanding it talks to end the conflict with the U.S.
6: He also spoke with representatives of Hezbollah, and they agreed to stop shooting at Israel and its soldiers. Likewise, Israel agreed to stop shooting at them. Let's see how long that lasts.
5: Fox's Mark Meredith at the White House.
6: This call between the president and the Israeli prime minister appears to have gotten quite heated. You can imagine that the pressure that the White House is feeling to try to wrap up this conflict as soon as possible. But the president has also said he'll only do that if a deal is suitable to the U.S.
5: Another Russian bombardment in Ukraine has left at least 18 people dead, hitting apartment buildings and civilian targets.
7: Explosions boomed across Ukraine through the night and into the dawn. According to the Ukrainian Air Force, Russia unleashed 73 missiles and more than 650 drones. The main targets included Ukraine's capital, Kyiv, and cities including Dnipro, Kharkiv, and Zaporizhia.
5: Fox's Jonathan Savage. It is primary day in 6 states, with 2 candidates and 2 California races getting the most attention. Spencer Pratt, who's trying to unseat Los Angeles Mayor Karen Bass, and Republican Steve Hilton running for California governor. He tells Fox,
8: "We've never run for office before, neither of us. We're both outsiders running to shake up a system that is obviously broken."
5: Hilton has President Trump's endorsement and faces dozens of candidates for governor, including Democrats Javier Becerra and Tom Steyer. The top 2 in today's voting face off in a runoff. Same for the L.A. mayor's race. There are also primaries today in New Jersey, New Mexico, Montana, South Dakota, Iowa, where Republican Congresswoman Ashley Hinson got a Trump endorsement. 2 Democrats are vying to challenge her, hoping to replace Iowa GOP retiring Senator Joni Ernst. 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
11: 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In for Nick Rudy, I'm Peter Garber with your local news. 2 sections of the Tunnel of Trees remain closed after spring flooding damaged M-119. A washout near Stutzmanville Road could reopen later this summer, but a more serious roadway collapse near Division Road has no repair timeline as of yet.

0: you're traveling the route, detours remain in place and businesses are open. New zoning rules on their way to Traverse City. Thanks to an ordinance amendment enacted by the City Commission Monday night, any new car washes, gas stations, and drive-through restaurants in Traverse City will now require a special land use permit from the Planning Commission. The murder trial of 63-year-old Stephen Kuhn of Leelanau County is now underway 37 years after the death of Linda Mateer. A jury was selected yesterday at the Old Town Playhouse in Traverse City due to the high-profile nature of the case. Kuhn was arrested in February of 2025 and is charged with open murder in connection with Mateer's 1989 death. Investigators say advances in DNA technology helped revive the cold case. Testimony is expected to begin today, and the trial is expected to last about 2 weeks. Traverse City has expanded the Brown Bridge quiet area by more than 500 acres, closing on the $3 million purchase this week and growing the protected natural area to over 1,800 acres in total. New trails are expected to open within 90 days. A full trailhead with parking and amenities along Hobbs Highway is planned for 2027. An Antrim County clerk is under investigation once again. Victoria Bishop, currently being investigated by the Michigan Secretary of State regarding a letter she sent to registered voters in advance of the 2024 election, is now facing questions about unsupervised office access for her husband after a janitor noticed Bishop's husband sitting at her desk unattended in an area only accessible via badge scan. Both Bishop and her husband deny any wrongdoing. In sports, the Tigers took down the Rays 10-9 behind five Detroit home runs, their most in a single game so far this season. They look to make it two in a row tonight at 6:40. And the NHL Stanley Cup Finals between the Carolina Hurricanes and Vegas Golden Knights begin tonight at 8 on ABC. Your up north weather forecast calls for sunny skies and highs in the low 70s today. More sunshine and highs in the mid 70s for Wednesday. Warmer but overcast on Thursday, and looking ahead to the weekend and the kickoff of the Lilac Festival on Mackinac Island, rain is possible, but highs are expected to be in the mid 70s. 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
1: Coming up, a tell-all book about Glenn from one of his co-hosts in the 90s before he went national. I've read it. You cannot miss this. 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
3: A couple of retailers are reporting upbeat business for the recent quarter. Dollar General's sales rose. Shoppers were looking for affordable essentials, and it opened more new locations. It's raising expectations for the year, and the stock is higher. Also, Victoria's Secret is seeing its business turning around, helped by new, more comfortable styles and demand for its pink brand for teens and young adults. The stock's rallying. Amazon's Summer Prime Day has been moved back to June. This year it will be held June 23rd through 26th. Amazon's working around the World Cup and 250th anniversary of the U.S. The Dow, NASDAQ, and S&P closed at records yesterday. Crude oil prices have moderated. Brent crude at $93, West Texas Intermediate at $91. That's your Fox Business Report. I'm Ginny Coselda, invested in you.
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5: 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In for Nick Rudy, I'm Peter Garber with your local news. Two sections of the Tunnel of Trees remain closed after spring flooding damaged M119. A washout near Stutzmanville Road could reopen later this summer, but a more serious roadway collapse near Division Road has no repair timeline as of yet. If you're traveling the route, detours remain in place and businesses are open. New zoning rules on their way to Traverse City. Thanks to an ordinance amendment enacted by the City Commission Monday night, any new car washes, gas stations, and drive-through restaurants in Traverse City will now require a special land use permit from the Planning Commission. The murder trial of 63-year-old Stephen Kuhn of Leelanau County is now underway 37 years after the death of Linda Mateer. A jury was selected yesterday at the Old Town Playhouse in Traverse City due to the high-profile nature of the case. Kuhn was arrested in February of 2025 and is charged with open murder in connection with Mateer's 1989 death. Investigators say advances in DNA technology helped revive the cold case. Testimony is expected to begin today, and the trial is expected to last about 2 weeks. Traverse City has expanded the Brown Bridge quiet area by more than 500 acres, closing on the $3 million purchase this week and growing the protected natural area to over 1,800 acres in total. New trails are expected to open within 90 days. A full trailhead with parking and amenities along Hobbs Highway is planned for 2027. An Antrim County clerk is under investigation once again. Victoria Bishop, currently being investigated by the Michigan Secretary of State regarding a letter she sent to registered voters in advance of the 2024 election, is now facing questions about unsupervised office access for her husband after a janitor noticed Bishop's husband sitting at her desk unattended in an area only accessible via badge scan. Both Bishop and her husband deny any wrongdoing. In sports, the Tigers took down the Rays 10-9 behind five Detroit home runs, their most in a single game so far this season. They look to make it two in a row tonight at 6:40. And the NHL Stanley Cup Finals between the Carolina Hurricanes and Vegas Golden Knights begin tonight at 8 on ABC. Your up north weather forecast calls for sunny skies and highs in the low 70s today. More sunshine and highs in the mid 70s for Wednesday. Warmer but overcast on Thursday, and looking ahead to the weekend and the kickoff of the Lilac Festival on Mackinac Island, rain is possible, but highs are expected to be in the mid 70s. Now back to Michael Patrick Shields.

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1: News. I'm Chris Foster. There are primary elections in six states today.
2: Here in California, voters will decide who's going to replace termed out Governor Gavin Newsom and, of course, the next mayor in L.A., the current mayor, Democrat Karen Bass, fighting to keep her job.
1: Fox's Matt Finn, the top two candidates in California primaries, regardless of party, advance to the general election. The Justice Department says it'll stop work on a $1.8 billion anti-weaponization payout fund set up after President Trump settled a lawsuit with the IRS.
3: Last week, a federal judge in Virginia ruled the fund must be paused while she sorted through legal issues. The DOJ posting this fund was open to anybody who was so weaponized, targeted, persecuted, whether they were Democrat, Republican, conservative, independent, or otherwise. The department will abide by the court's ruling.
1: Fox's David Spunt. 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
5: 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And they've conquered many cities in Europe.
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the evidence, Jason, do you remember what it was? It was not a routing number, but it was the instructions, you know, in the deal that they made with Pfizer and others on how to send them the royalty shares for every vaccine that they made. We showed this on television. We had the documentation. Did you get any of that?

0: stop being against things. Let's be for our principles, because our principles will always lead the way out. All right, back in just a second. Let me tell you about American Financing. Man, I've got something to say about those dummies in Yellowstone. Got to squeeze it in. All right. Look, many Americans, maybe you're one of them, daily expenses are ending up on the credit card. I stood in a grocery store this weekend. I picked something up that I don't know what it was. Oh, my gosh, but it was like $4, $5. It might have been like, I don't know, a sprig of thyme or something. My son was going to cook dinner, and he's like, I need these fresh herbs. And I'm like, okay, whatever. And I pick it up, and it was like $5 or $6. And I'm like, what? That's outrageous. And I immediately turned around, and I thought, I looked at everybody in the store, because I'm in a small town of farmers. 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
4: Celebrating the greatest country in the world, 250 years in the making.
5: Although even the earliest 4th of July celebrations included fireworks, our relaxed family gatherings of today are quite different than America's early Independence Day celebrations. In the late 1770s and into the 1780s, 4th of July celebrations mostly included public readings of the Declaration, military parades or musters, and political speeches, making them more formal and solemn than the celebrations we know today. Fireworks expanded in popularity following the War of 1812, when the 4th of July holiday became more widespread and patriotic. In 1870, Congress made July 4th an unpaid federal holiday for D.C. workers, and in 1938, it became a paid holiday for all federal employees, eventually leading to the celebrations we know today. Barbecues, family gatherings, and of course, prominent fireworks displays. More on the history of the 4th in episodes to come, as we commemorate America's 250th anniversary on Triple Talk, WMKT.
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1: A state legislative effort to allow for the commercial harvest of Great Lakes sportfish is running into a roadblock. Hundreds, if not thousands, of upset sportfish anglers. Among them, Mike Vane with the Aranac County Walleye Club. Along with destroying fishing options, he tells us more commercial nets around the Great Lakes means problems for anyone on the water.
2: And this bill actually provides for criminal penalties for even going nearing a net. For anybody to even go near a net, that would go beyond even fishing. That impacts recreational boating, too. So if you go near a net, it's a misdemeanor. You may not even do it intentionally. You just drive by one not seeing it. It can make criminals out of just innocent boaters and fishermen out there.
1: We've linked to the legislation and opposition information for you at alloutdoorsupdate.com. Following a recent hearing, some lawmakers have backed away from the plan. I'm Jim Mishler.
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4: 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Mike Rogers has to win in Michigan. I've endorsed him strongly. And Susan Collins, that's right, I said it. She has to win in Maine.
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6: 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For those of you turning 65, you don't need me to tell you this. You're getting slammed with Medicare spam. Mailers, robocalls, ads, all of the things saying different things, all promising you they know what's best for you. The truth is there are thousands of options that many of these spammers only sell just a few of them because they make commission on those. What you really need is clarity, honest help, and that's why I want to tell you about Chapter. They want retirement to be the best chapter of your life, and they do that by helping you find the Medicare plan that actually fits your needs. Over the last year, Chapter has saved my audience $1.5 million just by helping people find a better fitting plan. It's not just about saving money. I heard from Mark in Arizona who couldn't get access to a heart specialist until Chapter stepped in and helped him get the care he needed. He said it was absolutely spectacular. Give him a call. The call is free. They have helped thousands of people just this last year in this audience. Dial pound 250, say the word chapter. Pound 250, say the keyword chapter.
8: 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On Friday, June 5th, head to the Pelston Village Hall to make a difference. Relief Michigan, a nonprofit tree organization, is teaming up with the Village of Pelston to plant more than 20 trees at Pioneer Park. The trees will act as a cooling corridor for visitors spending time in the park, and experts will

0: The unemployment rate declined slightly as the rate increased by about 1% for younger grads in those positions. Lisa Brady, Fox News.
1: We did just get that number of job openings for April climbing to 7.6 million. Friday, we'll get the monthly jobs report, hiring numbers for May, and the new unemployment rate. As health officials try to contain an Ebola outbreak in Africa that tops 1,000 suspected cases, mostly in Congo. Here's a hantavirus update. 5 passengers on that infected cruise ship have left quarantine.
2: That leaves 13 U.S. travelers who were on board the MV Hondius cruise ship traveling in the South Atlantic Ocean who remain at the University of Nebraska Medical Center. A hospital spokesperson said none of the American passengers have shown hantavirus symptoms.
1: That's Colonel Scott. I'm Dave Anthony. This is Fox News.
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3: Triple Talk WMKT. I'm Peter Garber with the local news making headlines this morning. In Sheboygan County, the DNR has announced that the Roberts Lake Dam will be replaced with a culvert. The project will close Roberts Lake Road for at least 4 weeks and is designed to prevent a future dam failure while allowing water and debris to pass beneath the road. A 37-year-old cold case in Leelanau County is finally proceeding. Due to advancements in technology, new DNA evidence made it possible for authorities to apprehend Stephen Kuhn of Leelanau County in February of 2025. Kuhn's trial for the murder of Linda Mateer, who died in 1989, is now underway and expected to take 2 weeks. Two sections of the Tunnel of Trees remain closed after spring flooding damaged M119. A washout near Stutzmanville Road could reopen later this summer, but a more serious roadway collapse near Division Road still has no repair timeline as of yet. If you're traveling the route, detours remain in place and businesses are open. New zoning rules adopted for Traverse City. An ordinance amendment enacted by the City Commission Monday night means that any new car washes, gas stations, or drive-through restaurants in Traverse City will now require a special land use permit from the Planning Commission. In sports, the Tigers look to make it 2 in a row tonight as they're in Tampa for Game 2 of a series against the Rays. Jack Flaherty takes the bump, looking for his first win of the season. The Tigers are plus 119 underdogs, according to DraftKings Sportsbook. Of course, you can hear that game on our sister station, 104.7 and 1340, The Ticket. Also in action tonight, the Carolina Hurricanes and Vegas Golden Knights begin the Stanley Cup Finals. Puck drop scheduled for 8 p.m. on ABC. The NBA Finals begins tomorrow night between the Spurs and the Knicks. 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
4: I'm Elizabeth McDonald, and this is the Fox Business Report.
5: Stocks opened lower. The Dow turned around and nudged into record territory in early trading. Dollar General's earnings topped expectations. It continues to see shoppers looking for essentials and other products. Sales rose in the recent quarter, and it's raising its forecast. Despite upbeat news, Dollar General shares down 2%. Signet Jewelers, parent company of Kay and Zales, also reported better than expected sales. Signet shares up 3%. Victoria's Secret also reported a better-than-expected quarter helped by its makeover and new products. Shares are rallying, and chipmaker Marvell Technology shares are up nearly 16% after NVIDIA's Jensen Huang predicted Marvell could be the next trillion-dollar company. That's your Fox Business Report. I'm Jenny Coselda. Invested in you.
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7: News. I'm CJ Pop with the Golden State primary underway. President Trump on Truth Social calling on Californians to vote for Republican Steve Hilton for governor, saying we will make California great again. The top two vote getters move on to the November election. Fox's Matt Finn has more on the LA mayor's race.
8: Some key issues: the open air drug use across town, homeless encampments, and the historic fires that happened under Karen Bass's watch.
7: Incoming Democrat Karen Bass trying to retain her seat against fellow Democratic City Councilmember Nithya Raman, an outsider Republican and former reality TV star Spencer Pratt. and President Donald

0: Donald Trump turns to the Federal Housing Finance Director, Bill Pulte, to become the acting director of national intelligence, replacing Tulsi Gabbard, who stepped down last month after revealing her husband's cancer diagnosis. 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
2: Sunny skies today with a high of 78. Tonight's going to be clear with a low of 51. Tomorrow, more sunshine, high of 82 with a low of 57. Thursday calls for partly sunny skies with a chance of rain showers with a high of 85, low of 62. And another chance for rain Friday with a high of 83 and a low of 59. That's a look at your forecast on Triple Talk 102.3 and 103.3 FM, 1270 AM WMKT.

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4: 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On this Tuesday, back from Ireland and England, things went pretty well. Ireland was a vacation in the south, Killarney, and it's a beautiful country. I've been there many times, never get tired of it, and it's an easy trip from the USA. Erie is a special place for me because my ancestors were persecuted by the British Crown, London, and they had to come to the United States or they would have been killed. So we have a long history of England and Ireland. There was something a bit different in Ireland. Most of the time you go there, the folks, they're not very aggressive as far as money is concerned. They don't solicit tips. They're not pushy. There are plenty of things to buy if you want to, but they're mellow. Not this time. So there was a much more aggressive posture in Ireland for tips. Gas is $9 a gallon over there. A pint of Guinness, $8 a gallon. So you can see people are feeling it. Now, over in England, I was working on a special for News Nation about the immigration disaster in that country, and it is an amazing display of incompetence and now violence. So we will keep you posted on when that will air. All in all, had a good week. Glad to be back reporting to you. And we will be back in a moment. Trapped in a timeshare, fees rising every year while availability shrinks. 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That is the Morning O'Reilly Update. More analysis later on.
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0: So, you know, Jason and I were just talking with the insiders. Graham Plattner is who

0: Donald Trump, yeah. When you sleep 4 hours a day, and sometimes you sit down too long and nod off. You know how I know that? Because I do it. I know he's 80. But Donald Trump works 20 hours a day, does not like to sleep. I know directly he's up at 6 in the morning before Fox and Friends. I talked to the Secretary of Interior. Said it's not unusual to get a call at 2 in the morning. So sometimes at 3 o'clock in the afternoon or 12 o'clock, you're in an hour meeting, you might nod off. Yeah, doesn't mean you're failing.
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3: Sunny skies today with a high of 78. Tonight's going to be clear with a low of 51. Tomorrow, more sunshine, high of 82 with a low of 57. Thursday calls for partly sunny skies with a chance of rain showers, high of 85, low of 62. And another chance for rain Friday, high of 83 and a low of 59. That's a look at your forecast on Triple Talk 102.3 and 103.3 FM, 1270 AM WMKT.
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0: Triple Talk WMKT. I'm Peter Garber with the local news making headlines this morning. In Sheboygan County, the DNR has announced that the Roberts Lake Dam will be replaced with a culvert. The project will close Roberts Lake Road for at least 4 weeks and is designed to prevent a future dam failure while allowing water and debris to pass beneath the road. A 37-year-old cold case in Leelanau County is finally proceeding. Due to advancements in technology, new DNA evidence made it possible for authorities to apprehend Stephen Kuhn of Leelanau County in February of 2025. Kuhn's trial for the murder of Linda Mateer, who died in 1989, is now underway and expected to take 2 weeks. Two sections of the Tunnel of Trees remain closed after spring flooding damaged M119. A washout near Stutzmanville Road could reopen later this summer, but a more serious roadway collapse near Division Road still has no repair timeline as of yet. If you're traveling the route, detours remain in place and businesses are open. New zoning rules adopted for Traverse City. An ordinance amendment enacted by the City Commission Monday night means that any new car washes, gas stations, or drive-through restaurants in Traverse City will now require a special land use permit from the Planning Commission. In sports, the Tigers look to make it 2 in a row tonight as they're in Tampa for game 2 of a series against the Rays. Jack Flaherty takes the bump, looking for his first win of the season. The Tigers are plus 119 underdogs, according to DraftKings Sportsbook. Of course, you can hear that game on our sister station, 104.7 and 1340, The Ticket. Also in action tonight, the Carolina Hurricanes and Vegas Golden Knights begin the Stanley Cup Finals. Puck drop scheduled for 8 p.m. on ABC. The NBA Finals begins tomorrow night between the Spurs and the Knicks. Your WMKT weather forecast is coming up.
1: I'm Susan Lee, and this is the Fox Business Report.
2: There's an upbeat report on the job market for this spring. The job openings and labor turnover report found 7.61 million job openings in the last business day of April. Job openings increased in professional and business services, but decreased in finance and insurance. The monthly employment report for May is released on Friday. HPE shares are up 11% after its upbeat earnings. Hewlett-Packard Enterprise, the information technology company, says it's seeing growth from artificial intelligence. It makes servers used for AI. NVIDIA CEO Jensen Huang believes chipmaker Marvell Technology could be the next company to see its stock market value jump to $1 trillion. Marvell shares are up 24%. That's your Fox Business Report. I'm Jenny Coselda, invested in you.
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4: News. I'm Chris Foster. Six states hold primaries today. In California, Republican Steve Hilton's fighting to be one of the top two candidates in the governor's race that advanced to the general election.
5: We've got the chance to seriously change California, to get us off the track of this insane policy agenda we've had now for 16 years of the Democrats running everything.
4: Hilton on Fox Business. Israel and Hezbollah militants in Lebanon launched new strikes hours after President Trump announced an agreement to de-escalate attacks.
6: A father and his two children are said to be among the dead after an Israeli drone hit a car in Lebanon's south. President Donald Trump said he had spoken to both sides and they agreed that all shooting will stop.
4: Fox's Jonathan Savage. The president names federal housing finance official Bill Pulte as acting director of national intelligence as well. 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
8: Sunny skies today with a high of 78. Tonight's going to be clear with a low of 51. Tomorrow, more sunshine, high of 82 with a low of 57. Thursday calls for partly sunny skies with a chance of rain showers with a high of 85, low of 62. And another chance for rain Friday with a high of 83 and a low of 59. That's a look at your forecast on Triple Talk 102.3 and 103.3 FM, 1270 AM, WMKT.

0: There has to be something you remembered in that book, though. There has to be something you're like, I remember that part. Or I
1: none of it.
0: That
1: none
0: part.
1: Of it that I will admit to. I remember. I remembered all of it. I did not remember how clueless I was on some things, especially when it came to people. But I was different then, you know?
0: Yeah.
1: Don't you think?
0: Yeah. In some ways.

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9: Please be aware, our area waters have tested positive for invasive species. 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It's imperative that we keep them from spreading to other waters in our area. Always remember to trash unused bait when you return to shore. 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
8: A state legislative effort to allow for the commercial harvest of Great Lakes sportfish is running into a roadblock. Hundreds, if not thousands, of upset sportfish anglers, among them Mike Vane with the Aranac County Walleye Club. Along with destroying fishing options, he tells us more commercial nets around the Great Lakes means problems for anyone on the water.
10: And this bill actually provides for criminal penalties for even going nearing a net. For anybody to even go near a net, that would go beyond even fishing. That impacts recreational boating too. So if you can go near a net, it's a misdemeanor. You may not even do it intentionally. You just drive by one not seeing it. It can make criminals out of just innocent boaters and fishermen out there.
8: We've linked to the legislation and opposition information for you at alloutdoorsupdate.com. Following a recent hearing, some lawmakers have backed away from the plan. I'm Jim Mishler.
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0: passenger jet and an army helicopter.
1: A memorial honoring the 67 people killed has been built in Alexandria along the Potomac. It features a plaque and benches beneath a tree at Rivergate City Park. Virginia Congressman Don Beyer told Fox 5 DC.
2: The city was just terrific, the city of Alexandria, to work with us to find a place in the city. And this actually is perfect because if you look out, where the accident happened is just right there.
1: The mayor of Alexandria said the families of those who were killed participated in the design based on what would be meaningful to them. A number of people spoke at a dedication ceremony, including the chair of the National Transportation Safety Board, who urged Congress to adopt their safety recommendations following an investigation into the crash. Jessica Rosenthal, Fox News.
0: Another record day so far on Wall Street. Right now, the Dow's up 108 points, getting close to 51,200. The S&P also hitting new highs. Up 11, the NASDAQ up 40 points, also in record territory. I'm Lisa Brady. This is Fox News.
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7: Sunny skies today with a high of 78. Tonight's going to be clear with a low of 51. Tomorrow, more sunshine, high of 82 with a low of 57. Thursday calls for partly sunny skies with a chance of rain showers with a high of 85, low of 62. And another chance for rain Friday with a high of 83 and a low of 59. That's a look at your forecast on Triple Talk, 102.3 and 103.3 FM, 1270 AM, WMKT.
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0: Republicans will oppose the Democrat amendments. But here's what I'm saying. Thune is asking for a straight up commitment from President Trump to come out and say, never under any circumstance will an American citizen be paid a dime for what their government did to them. Why would Trump say that? Why would anyone sign up for that? What? Americans, again, Chuck Grassley's committee, all of these committees in the Senate, they've been sitting around for years telling us about all these Americans who've been absolutely harassed, harangued, destroyed by our own government. And the moment a little bit of money might come in the direction of any of those American citizens, the Senate's jumping out in front of it. These guys are ticking me off. They're ticking me off. Stop playing these stupid games. This is why we have to clean them out. We have to clean them out. And that's why President Trump has been cleaning them out. More ahead on The Vince Show.
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5: Girls high school soccer teams are in the midst of their playoff season as soccer teams just hosted a district championship recently and now play in regional finals today. The Gaylor Blue Devils are coming off their win over Petoskey in districts and now they're getting ready for Muskegon Reese Puffer. Meanwhile, Traverse City St. Francis will battle Howard City Tri-County and Harbor Springs plays Midland Calvary Baptist. And we also have girls high school softball teams who recently claimed a district title, including Boyne City and Elk Rapids, both claiming hardware. Now these teams and many other local teams prepare for their regional finals matchups this week. This Saturday, June 6th, Traverse City Central will battle Saginaw Heritage at noon for a regional title. And the Gaylor Lady Blue Devils will play Shepherd this Saturday at 11 a.m. Meanwhile, Sheboygan will be hosting regionals on Saturday with Traverse City St. Francis battling Gladstone and Boyne City playing Calumet. And we'll have more scores and spring sports updates on tomorrow's edition of the Up North Sports Report.
6: I'm Susan Lee, and this is the Fox Business Report.
7: Stocks have been looking for direction. The Dow nudged into record territory early in the session. There's a sign the job market was more resilient than expected this spring. The job openings and labor turnover report found 7.61 million job openings in the last business day of April, the most openings in about 2 years. And the number of job openings for March was revised up by 21,000 to 6.9 million. The monthly employment report for May is released on Friday. Dollar General shares are losing ground, even though the discount retailer raised its forecast for the year after an upbeat quarter and higher sales boosted by shoppers looking for bargains. And Victoria's Secret shares are up more than 40% after its recent quarter showed signs its turnaround plan is working. That's your Fox Business Report. I'm Ginny Coselda. Invested in you.
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6: Gianna Gelosi. It is primary day in six states today, and it comes as a federal judge in Boston is hearing arguments on new mail-in voting rules and whether states have to comply.
9: Several Democratic-led states and voting rights groups are challenging an executive order from President Trump requiring the federal government to compile a list of confirmed U.S. citizens eligible to vote in each state. The measure would also limit the Postal Service to deliver ballots to voters on each state's approved mail-in ballot list.
6: That's Fox's Jared Halpern at the White House. President Trump hoping to restart peace talks with Iran after another outbreak of violence in the Middle East.
10: Complicating things right now, obviously, the recent attacks in Kuwait, but also these back and forth strikes between Israel and Hezbollah and Lebanon. Now, at the moment, Iran has yet to respond to the latest proposal that was sent to Tehran by the U.S.
6: Fox's Jeff Paul. 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
12: Sunny skies today with a high of 78. Tonight's going to be clear with a low of 51. Tomorrow, more sunshine, high of 82 with a low of 57. Thursday calls for partly sunny skies with a chance of rain showers with a high of 85, low of 62. And another chance for rain Friday with a high of 83 and a low of 59. That's a look at your forecast.

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6: So while both Netanyahu and President Trump released diplomatic statements yesterday about the nature of their phone call, there was this report from Axios, Barak Ravid, Mark Caputo on the byline, and the headline on the story is, "You're crazy. Trump fumes at Netanyahu in call on Lebanon." President Trump lashed out at Israeli Prime Minister Benjamin Netanyahu. I don't like that word, lash out. Lash out seems childish. Let's use a different explanation for what happened. At Israeli Prime Minister Benjamin Netanyahu over Israel's escalation in Lebanon, in an expletive-laden call on Monday, two U.S. officials and a third source briefed on the call told Axios. Earlier on Monday, Iran had threatened to abandon the negotiations with the U.S. over Israel's actions in Lebanon. On the call, Trump called Netanyahu crazy and accused him of ingratitude, according to two of the sources. He also put the brakes on Israel's plan to strike Beirut. Summarizing Trump's remarks to Netanyahu, the U.S. official said, "You're f***ing crazy. You'd be in prison if it weren't for me. I'm saving your f***. Everybody hates you now. Everybody hates Israel because of this." Again, this is a game of hearsay here. We're, of course, quoting from Axios. It's not clear. These are precisely the words. But a second source briefed on the call said that Trump was pissed and at one point yelled at Netanyahu, "What the f*** are you doing?" Now, again, we may never know the truth unless either of the men or both of them express what exactly went down. But clearly, this gets back to the point I was making a moment ago. Trump is not a puppet on Netanyahu's strings. If Netanyahu is doing something that President Trump thinks is upending his

The last class of the day for my student athletes isn't English, science, or math. It's school sports, where the number one priority is teaching, just like every other classroom. As their coach, I help them grow as leaders and become better people, preparing them

0: ability to achieve what the American people elected him to do, he's going to say it. He'll exert influence. He just said it yesterday. Netanyahu was sending troops to Beirut. I called him and I said, knock it off, turn them around. He turned them around. This is because President Trump thinks that he can actually get a deal. This is actually, I take this as a very positive sign. And here's what it is. He thinks it's achievable, ladies and gentlemen. President Trump truly believes that an Iran deal is achievable. And it's going back to what he said yesterday. Just let me do it. It will work out well in the end. It always does. So just let him do it. Just a little advice for everybody. Let him do it. Work with him. We'll keep our eyes on it. Some amazing moments today. Marco Rubio still mixing it up with Democrat senators. One of them accused him of being asleep at the switch, and then he dog walked her. I love it. We've got some details, a lot more to get to ahead on the Vince Show.
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9: Congress gets an update on conflict. I'm Lisa Brady, Fox News. Iran dominating a Senate hearing with America's top diplomat. His efforts to end that conflict continue.
10: Secretary of State Marco Rubio says Iran is starting to agree to negotiate aspects of its nuclear program it previously refused to discuss.
11: That is not a guarantee that ultimately it will lead to a deal that's acceptable to the Senate or acceptable to the American people. But we'll be able to engage them in a process to truly test the proposition of how far they're willing to go.
10: Still, Rubio says talks are complicated by a fractured regime in Iran that takes days to get a response. Any tentative agreement, the Trump administration says, would require Iran to reopen the Strait of Hormuz.
9: Fox's Jared Halpern at the White House. Iran is reportedly still insisting on ceasefire enforcement in Lebanon, where fighting continues between Iran proxy Hezbollah and Israeli forces, a day after President Trump said both sides agreed to stop. New Jersey is now suing the company that runs Delaney Hall, the immigrant detention center where there have been days of protests over ICE operations and violent confrontations, first with federal agents, then with state police.
12: Trump administration officials standing by the facility's operations as protesters continue to claim Delaney Hall is being poorly run. They've gathered since Memorial Day weekend. Monday night, the protesters mostly complied with the city's mandatory curfew, which was put in place Sunday morning after dozens were arrested.
9: Fox's CB Cotton. The state's lawsuit is demanding full access for New Jersey health inspections. Homeland Security calls it a frivolous

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5: 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All right, Jim, you want me to give you a quick rundown of my questions for Dr. Oz today? Dr. Mehmet Oz is doing the White House press briefing today. And as I do each day, I conspired with Reagan Reese. I will publicly admit, our White House correspondent this morning, she said, we got Dr. Oz today. And she's funny. She says she shares the seat in the White House press briefing room. They have to share the seats. Not all of the outlets, but some of the outlets do. They split time. So the Daily Caller goes halvesies with The Guardian. And The Guardian called her today and was like, hey, we're not going to the press conference. So if you want the seat, you can have it. She's like, OK, great. Apparently, they keep ducking out lately. They haven't been going to a lot of press conferences, which is great for me. It's great for us. It's great for you. So we send Reagan Reese in, and I said, okay, here's what I want to know. The fraud stuff, 100%. That's the thing I'm most obsessed with. Ask every possible question about fraud, getting to the bottom of it. Why do Somalis commit so much of it? I want answers to all of it. Ask Dr. Russ. I was like, but I also want to know this. Did he hold the snakes that RFK Jr. found on his patio last week? Did you see the end of that video? When RFK Jr., first of all, he's

0: the Green New Deal added about 20% to the price of housing. So this administration is fighting massive overregulation, taxation, things that make it just harder to bring home more money at the end of the day and keep it in your pocket.
1: Yeah, and businesses love certainty, and nothing says certainty like continuity of the Trump administration. Kelly Loeffler, thank you very much. Always appreciate our conversations. Nice to talk to you today.
0: Likewise. Thank you, Vince.
1: Business Administration Administrator Kelly Loeffler, thanks again for her conversation with me today. If you want to see the whole thing, including her lovely smile, you can see it right there on the Vince podcast, rumble.com/Vince. 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

0: the center atrium, which is really cool. And they got this epic bar there in the middle of the hotel. And sure enough, you'll run into all sorts of Trump people. Trump administration people love hanging out there. It's a good spot. And now it's going to host the White House Correspondents' Dinner. And the president said he might not be quite as mean as he intended to be. More ahead on the Vince Show.
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3: 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But now everything's being hauled out of here. 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
8: Trump says it's not true. Lisa Brady, Fox News. He's denying reports that the U.S. and Iran have stopped speaking, calling it false and erroneous. Also just posting that he's told Iran it's time to make a deal, one way or another. This, as Secretary of State Marco Rubio also says, diplomacy is not dead.
9: Rubio tells a Senate panel Iran is starting to agree to talk about aspects of its nuclear program it previously refused to discuss. Still, the Secretary of State says any deal must reopen the Strait of Hormuz.
10: And reopening the straits means the following: ships can sail through international waters the way they can do through other choke points around the world without being fired upon, without paying a toll. That's condition number one.
9: Iranian state media says Tehran has stopped communicating with mediators about a ceasefire extension because of Israel's widening attacks on Hezbollah militants in Lebanon.
8: Fox's Jared Halpern at the White House. President Trump taps Bill Pulte to be the new director of national intelligence. Pulte is director of the Federal Housing Finance Agency, where he's made mortgage fraud allegations against some political opponents of the president.
11: Americans need an intelligence chief loyal to the facts, the intelligence, the security of the nation, not the political interests of one man.
8: Senate Minority Leader Chuck Schumer, leading the White House briefing moments ago, Medicare Administrator Mehmet Oz says he trusts President Trump's judgment.
12: He is a very sharp quick study of people, their emotional with abilities, and their ability to persevere in the face of hardship. So I have confidence in his decision.
8: Dr. Oz dismissing several questions about Pulte's lack of intelligence experience, saying that's not his lane. Chief Tulsi Gabbard announced her resignation last month following her husband's cancer diagnosis. A permanent replacement would need Senate confirmation. 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

0: Churn it up so all the liberals around you finally hear some common sense. The Vince Show.
1: All right. 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They're great. They've been on the front lines helping to defend our freedoms

0: in women's locker rooms. Heck, men shouldn't be in women's prisons. We shouldn't be doing that. Once you think you've won all these battles, and then you look up and you see a stupid video like this on social media, you're like, have they gotten the message yet? Is it taking a while to get to Frisco, Texas? You know, it's like, is there something, is the internet not working in Frisco? What's going on right now that you have a dude pretending to be a woman pitching kids and their families on visiting a theme park? Is that going to be, is that a winning strategy, a marketing strategy for Universal kids? I don't think so. I don't think so. So call out the absurdity when you see it, which is, of course, what we're doing today. I'm like, this is nuts. This is nuts. We can't have this. What was the X account that shared this? Wall Street Apes. Thank you to Wall Street Apes. Which is followed by Elon Musk, Joe Rogan, Donald Trump Jr., Dan Bongino, and apparently Vince Colonnese. Actually, no, I wasn't actually I'm following them now. Thanks to their excellent content. Sharing this. Praise you. Yep. The Pride Month insanity continues. We will mock it. We will judge it. We are concerned about it. More ahead.
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8: Girls high school soccer teams are in the midst of their playoff season as soccer teams just hosted a district championship recently and now play in regional finals today. The Gaylor Blue Devils are coming off their win over Petoskey in districts and now they're getting ready for Muskegon Reeves Puffer. Meanwhile, Traverse City St. Francis will battle Howard City Tri-County and Harbor Springs plays Midland Calvary Baptist. And we also have girls high school softball teams who recently claimed a district title, including Boyne City and Elk Rapids, both claiming hardware. Now these teams and many other local teams prepare for their regional finals matchups this week. This Saturday, June 6th, Traverse City Central will battle Saginaw Heritage at noon for a regional title. And the Gaylor Lady Blue Devils will play Shepherd this Saturday at 11 a.m. Meanwhile, Sheboygan will be hosting regionals on Saturday with Traverse City St. Francis battling Gladstone and Boyne City playing Calumet. And we'll have more scores and spring sports updates on tomorrow's edition of the Up North Sports Report.
9: I'm Maria Bartiromo, and this is the Fox Business Report.
10: The major indexes are in the green, supported by tech after a choppy start to the session. There's a sign the job market was more resilient than expected this spring. The job openings and labor turnover report found 7.61 million job openings on the last business day of April, the most openings in about 2 years. And the number of job openings for March was revised up by 21,000 to 6.9 million. Dollar General shares are losing ground, down over 1%, even though the discount retailer raised its forecast for the year, boosted by shoppers looking for those bargains. And shares of Shake Shack losing some sizzle, down about 10%, after the fast casual burger chain lowered its expectations for second quarter revenue, citing growing competition and economic uncertainty. That is your Fox Business Report. I'm Angelo Bavaro, invested in you.
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4: California voters have an opportunity today to set a new course for that great state. 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Gavin Newsom and his wife, who do you know this? Gavin Newsom doesn't refer to his wife as his wife. He calls her his partner. He wants an androgynous relationship with his wife. Kind of strikes me as the behavior of someone who's not that interested in having a wife. That's weird. Anyway, so here's Gavin Newsom and his partner talking about how much they

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5: America's top diplomat is on the Capitol Hill grill. I'm Lisa Brady, Fox News. Secretary of State Marco Rubio moving on to a House hearing after telling a Senate panel that reopening the Strait of Hormuz is condition number one in efforts to end the conflict with Iran, and that no sanctions relief has been offered for that.
6: Iran is being sanctioned because they enrich uranium. Iran is being sanctioned because they've highly enriched uranium. Iran is being sanctioned because of their nuclear activities. If they agree to give up those things, there will be sanctions relief associated with their commitment and compliance
7: with those
6: agreements.
7: You will not give sanctions relief just in exchange for reopening the strait.
6: No, that's not been discussed. That's not been offered.
5: Meantime, President Trump is denying reports that Iran has stopped communicating with mediators because of ongoing fighting between Israel and Iran-backed Hezbollah in Lebanon. The president accepts an invitation to a rescheduled White House Correspondents Association dinner in July after a checkpoint shooting ended an April event. The group says it will not allow an act of violence to have the last word. President Trump calls the announcement a sign of strength and fortitude. The president naming a top federal housing official to be director of national intelligence and facing immediate pushback from some lawmakers questioning Bill Pulte's national security credentials, an issue also raised repeatedly during a White House briefing.
8: I think Bill is a great guy. I know him socially. I've not worked with him in his current job, but I do trust the president's judgment.
5: The director of Medicare and Medicaid Services, Dr. Mehmet Oz, leading today's briefing. Outgoing DNI Tulsi Gabbard announced her resignation last month. President Trump signing an executive order on artificial intelligence, creating a framework for the federal government to vet national security risks for up to a month before the public release of the most advanced AI systems. Today's signing comes less than 2 weeks after a White House ceremony for a similar order was postponed. 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
11: I don't think people fully understand what the Iranian regime has been doing to try to steal from the Iranian people. Maybe people in Hugh's audience, but I don't think most of the world understands this, that they were buying up all these houses in Europe, and then they were getting $400 to $500 million a month from the Iranian people and dividing it up among 80 people at the top of these clerics, these theological fascists who are running that country. They had $1 billion of crypto that we just seized since this war began. And I don't think our Gulf allies have been honest about this. I don't think Europe has been honest about this. I don't think Europe cared that there's all this real estate getting sold to these Iranian dictators, autocrats. And it does feel like the United States government understands this and understands that the world will be a better place when this ends. It'll be a more just place. People want to talk about justice. So this is what I think was top of mind for the Treasury Secretary Scott Bessent when he was spending some time out in California. And he gave a speech at the Reagan Institute. I played a cut before the break, but I got one more that I think is really crucial. Let's play cut 4, please, gentlemen.
12: The truth is that for too long, America had been asleep. We mistook comfort for strength, we substituted efficiency for resilience and consumption as a measure of prosperity. We told ourselves that so long as goods were cheaper overseas, it did not matter whether factories went dark in Michigan, Ohio, or Pennsylvania. We assumed that supply chains would always function smoothly and adversaries would always behave responsibly, and the invisible hand would correct vulnerabilities that too few in public life had the courage to confront. And while we reassured ourselves with those assumptions,

0: No one likes.
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2: Girls high school soccer teams are in the midst of their playoff season as soccer teams just hosted a district championship recently and now play in regional finals today. The Gaylor Blue Devils are coming off their win over Petoskey in districts and now they're getting ready for Muskegon Wreaths Puffer. Meanwhile, Traverse City St. Francis will battle Howard City Tri-County and Harbor Springs plays Midland Calvary Baptist. And we also have girls high school softball teams who recently claimed a district title, including Boyne City and Elk Rapids, both claiming hardware. Now these teams and many other local teams prepare for their regional finals matchups this week. This Saturday, June 6th, Traverse City Central will battle Saginaw Heritage at noon for a regional title. And the Gaylor Lady Blue Devils will play Shepherd this Saturday at 11 a.m. Meanwhile, Sheboygan will be hosting regionals on Saturday with Traverse City St. Francis battling Gladstone and Boyne City playing Calumet. And we'll have more scores and spring sports updates on tomorrow's edition of the Up North Sports Report.
3: I'm Stuart Varney, and this is the Fox Business Report.
4: Another tug-of-war day for markets, the major indexes being supported by tech. Marvell Technology is rallying 28%. That's after NVIDIA CEO said the chipmaker could become the next trillion-dollar company. Dollar General shares are losing ground, even though the discount retailer raised its forecast for the year after an upbeat quarter and higher sales boosted by shoppers looking for bargains. Target now seeing success in its turnaround plan, wasting no time revealing its competing sale to Amazon Prime Day, running June 23rd through the 26th. Target promising deep new savings and early access for members of its paid membership. And shares of Shake Shack are losing sizzle after the burger chain lowered its expectations for second quarter revenue, citing growing competition and economic uncertainty. That is your Fox Business Report. I'm Angelo Bavaro, invested in you.
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8: Fox News, I'm Tom Graham. President Trump nominating Bill Pulte to be the next Director of National Intelligence. Fox's Jackie Heinrich.
9: He's the Federal Housing Finance Agency Director, and the choice has drawn some attention, some questions from lawmakers on Capitol Hill, because they are wondering what his credentials are that would put him at the front of the line for that role.
8: Outgoing DNI Director Tulsi Gabbard leaving the position at the end of the month. Primary voting underway in California, including Los Angeles, where a Republican candidate is attempting

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9: Alex Marlowe in for Hugh. James Lileks is with me, humorist, Substack contributor. 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James, really nice to make your acquaintance. I've read your stuff for quite some time. And I'll tell you, Dwayne pulled this clip, and I wanted to get your take on this. I thought this would be a perfect thing to start the conversation. This is Chris Murphy, the senator and media prostitute, shall we say, on CNN with Casey Hunt. Let's play cut 12.
10: I think it's hard to just say everybody should be good and moral. I think you've got to create a set of rules that promote goodness, promote the common good. And that's what this book is really about.
11: Should those rules apply to Democrats, too? I mean, do you support Graham Plattner even in the wake of all of this?
10: Yeah, I mean, I haven't followed the minute by minute of what's happened over the last few days, but I do think there's a difference.
9: Minute by minute for the guy with the Nazi tattoo, James.
12: Right, minute by minute. Well, I do think there actually should be some sort of rules, and I've heard of some rules that maybe 10 of them come to mind as to how one should live one life. This is all incredibly convenient depending on who we're talking about. And you know that no matter what Plattner's done, and I just love the fact that he's described as an oyster farmer, which makes him just sound like a brine-scented man of the sea and the beds and the rest of it. You know, when he's this weird guy who's texting this peculiar stuff over the course of the years, and the tattoo and all of the rest, but they'll vote for him. They'll absolutely vote. They will vote for the Nazi because it's important that he win so the Nazis don't win. That's the calculation. Yep. Anybody on the left has got to be good and worthy of your vote because the alternatives destroy our democracy. And by our democracy, of course, we mean a state like California, which has one party rule. But, you know, if you had two parties in competition in California, that would be destroying our democracy because the other side is beneath contempt, cannot even be discussed. The minute you start to admit that there might be ideas on the right or people on the right who have the nation's best interests at heart and some great ways to bring us to prosperity, then all of a sudden you open the door for considering that they might have some other ideas on the right that we should consider. And that's off the table. You can't. So we have to vote for the guy on the left, and that's why Plattner, I haven't kept up on the yin, the yang, the A to the Z, but whatever, he's got a D, ergo, he's got to go in.
9: In my last book, Breaking the Law, I had a chapter called The Democrats Hate Democracy, and then now I think that the Nazi party or the anti-Nazi party embracing

0: think that the democratization, it really is democracy. He's proving a guy with no political background is able to come out here and make a difference simply with some of the power of being able to use technology and to use attention-seeking behavior. So, but my question, give me your 360 vantage point. How do you think the country's doing? We're heading into a historic summer, America 250. America 250 festivities are off the rails from a planning perspective. But where are we at culturally, James?
1: Oh, up and down, here and there. It's all over the road, and it usually is. In retrospect, we always cast our eye back and say, ah, that truly was a golden age. I talk to people who romanticized the 70s. I was there. I can tell you it wasn't. It was horrible. We look back at the bicentennial celebrations of 76, and they look all great and wonderful, but at the time, they were criticized for being cheesy and overly patriotic and not enough and the rest of it. Listen, it's always been a mixed bag, America. I'm still hopeful. I still think we're going in the right direction, and I've got optimism for the next 250.
0: Absolutely perfect. JamesLilex.substack.com. Thank you, my friend. We'll be right back.
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5: I'm Liz Klayman, and this is the Fox Business Report.
6: The major averages ending in the green, boosted by the AI boom, the Dow closing up 229 points, S&P rising 10 points, and NASDAQ gaining 7 points. The Dow winner, Cisco Systems, Caterpillar Inc., and IBM. The Dow decliners, Nike, Salesforce, and Microsoft. Shares of Hewlett-Packard Enterprise soaring after that company reported a profit for the latest quarter that blew past expectations. It's crediting demand from customers building their AI capabilities. Marvell Technology also rallying after NVIDIA CEO said the chipmaker could become the next trillion-dollar company. And the sign the job market was more resilient than expected this spring, the job openings and labor turnover report found 7.61 million job openings on the last business day of April, the most openings in about 2 years. That is your Fox Business Report. I'm Angelo Bavaro, invested in you.
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10: Fox News, I'm John Saucier. The peace talks between the United States and Iran appear to be up in the air, although Secretary of State Marco Rubio claims the U.S. and Iran are still talking.
11: They have agreed to negotiate aspects of their nuclear program that just a month ago, or just a year ago, they were refusing to even mention, much less enter into discussions about.
10: Iran reportedly claimed it was pausing talks until Israel stopped attacking Hezbollah targets in Lebanon. A court in Kenya pausing construction of a quarantine facility where the Trump administration said it's sending Americans exposed to Ebola. Centers for Medicare and Medicaid Service Administrator Dr. Mehmet Oz says he's not worried about the fate of that facility.
12: We are confident, and the State Department's working on this diligently, that they're going to be able to work out something with Kenya. There has already been a fair amount of communication around this issue.
10: Protesters in Kenya say they don't want their country to become a dumping ground for Ebola patients. 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
13: Triple Talk WMKT weather forecast. For the rest of today, sunshine, temps right around 72, clear tonight, 51 for the low, more sun for Wednesday, highs tomorrow near 80, sun Thursday, 86, slight chance of rain possible for Friday, otherwise sunshine.

0: college. I live now just north of LA City, so I don't get a vote. Neither does my wife. We would love to vote for Spencer Pratt. It would be a privilege, but we left the city. We didn't live there specifically because it's too expensive and it's too downtrodden. When she got a job in the UCLA healthcare system and moved back from DC to LA at the northernmost point of LA County at a hospital where she worked, the UCLA system, we had options of living in regular LA, which is more expensive and with less charm. Or we could live just north of LA, where it's sort of a paradise type situation. Just wonderful suburban America, normal people there, not the junkies and the hobos and the drug addicts. So that's what I'm hoping for. I'm hoping there's enough people come to their senses. But today's the day. Get out and vote right now. We'll be right back.
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3: All right, Marlo in for Hewitt. 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But that experience does seem out of reach for boys and girls who have a mom or a dad in prison, because their average household income drops significantly while a parent is incarcerated. But you can change that by going to HughHewitt.com. 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Hey, if you want to sponsor my whole family, I'm not in prison yet, but I'll tell you, if the election goes badly tonight, like, who knows? I could be in prison pretty soon here. It's going to be illegal to do what I do as a conservative in California. You never know. So if then you would need to donate $800 to sponsor all of my kids. Click on Hugh's Angel Tree Camp banner at HughHewitt.com. Prison Fellowship CEO Heather Rice Mina says that when you do make a gift, you'll be helping a child like this one.
4: He asks, you know, I hear people talking about God. Well, who's God? And they share with him, you know, it's about the opportunity to meet your Lord and Savior. And so he said, and then they gave me a Bible and I read it and it got real interesting. And just this child's, you know, rendition of the experience at camp and the experience of coming to understand that there is a God who came down in the form of his son, Jesus, and loves this little boy so much. So I would just encourage you, if you feel so moved, to give to a child like that all across the country who can have this opportunity to hear the good news.
3: 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What could be better than that? 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Do something good. Do some, get involved. Be activated. And I'll tell you, one thing that is interesting being out in California is that people are looking at LA. Is this hope? Is this a day we start taking back one of America's iconic cities? I was really struck by this tweet from Will Chamberlain, who's he's an online gadfly, has some smart takes on X, the Everything app, and he's an attorney. And he played a Spencer Pratt ad, and then his caption on it, his tweet, which has done very well, a lot of shares, a lot of likes. If I were still living in L.A., I'd walk over broken glass to vote for Spencer Pratt. And that's how a lot of people are feeling. And that is the big question, I think, out in L.A. today. Are there enough people who are still there? Because I'm not. I'm just north, as I noted. And so I can't vote. So those two votes canceled out because the Democrats had already ruined the city to the point made by I guess it was the ghost of Christmas future or Christmas present in the ad. It's fun. It's fun stuff. It's fun analogy for what's going on, and things could get worse. Never underestimate that things could absolutely get worse. One thing I mentioned when I was talking to David about Paxton, who I do think is not the same phenomenon as Plattner, and the reason why, Ken Paxton has a long track record of doing stuff, and I'm a fan of Ken Paxton's. Not that he isn't plagued by scandals, he has been, all that stuff, but he's someone who is at the cutting edge of not just understanding the immigration issues, gun issues, how to use the court system to fight back against Democrats, but for me, as someone who has been targeted by the weaponized class, by the Silicon Valley elite, he sued Google, he sued Meta, he sued the tech giants, understanding that they're actually a major threat to freedom in this country. And I think that is why he's resonating with voters. What does Graham Plattner stand for? Shucking oysters for his mother. You heard it here first on the Hugh Hewitt Show. I'm Alex Marlowe. I'll be right back.
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0: to homelessness. Five more states also holding primaries today: Iowa, New Jersey, New Mexico, Montana, and South Dakota. New highs again on Wall Street. The Dow up 228, topping 51,300. The S&P and the NASDAQ also with a record close. I'm Lisa Brady, Fox News.
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2: For the rest of today, sunshine, temps right around 72, clear tonight, 51 for the low, more sun for Wednesday, highs tomorrow near 80, sun Thursday, 86, slight chance of rain possible for Friday, otherwise sunshine 83, look ahead to Saturday, chance of rain showers and highs right around 77. That's your forecast on Triple Talk, WMKT.
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12: I was at a party.
13: It's publicly reported, and there's photos there.
12: But what party? No. But you're going to say that. I'm going to answer it. I'm going to answer that question. Because that's an absurd statement. I was not at a party.
13: If I finish my paragraph, he can answer.
12: People are going to slander me. I'm going to answer it.
13: Steve Witkoff and Jared Kushner, both of whom were never confirmed by this body to be America's diplomats, accompanied the vice president in the negotiations. Even Iran's foreign minister was not there, yet you were not, was there, excuse me, and you were not. I just feel that's embarrassing for us, and it's embarrassing for you. So, Mr. Secretary, Congress represents the American people. We have the power to confirm who represents America abroad. We confirmed you to be our Secretary of State. We confirmed you to be in the negotiations that are happening. And it's just unthinkable to me that you are missing high-stakes negotiations or that you're not involved. It's sad.
14: Senator Rosen, time's up. Secretary Rubio.
12: You're 100% in agreement.
15: Okay, pause. Before we hear his reply, is this really what we're doing now? This is where the Democrats are at with their, do they have Tourette syndrome? They can't make an actual argument. All they do is just blurt stuff out. Like, oh, he went to a party. Let's use that. This is the hardest working guy in Washington. Do you think he ever gets to see his kids? This must be outrageous to him. He's an ambitious person. He signed up for all this stuff. But remember, he's not just the Secretary of State. He's the National Security Advisor as well. He runs the National Security Council. He was also, for a while, he was the acting USAID head. He was the acting archivist of the United States. He just got past that title. And you get all the fake ones. I wish

0: Fox News, I'm John Saucier. The peace talks between the United States and Iran appear to be up in the air, although Secretary of State Marco Rubio claims the U.S. and Iran are still talking.
1: They have agreed to negotiate aspects of their nuclear program that just a month ago, or just a year ago, they were refusing to even mention, much less enter into discussions about.
0: Iran reportedly claimed it was pausing talks until Israel stopped attacking Hezbollah targets in Lebanon. A court in Kenya pausing construction of a quarantine facility where the Trump administration said it's sending Americans exposed to Ebola. Centers for Medicare and Medicaid Service Administrator Dr. Mehmet Oz says he's not worried about the fate of that facility.
2: We are confident, and the State Department's working on this diligently, that they're going to be able to work out something with Kenya. There has already been a fair amount of communication around this issue.
0: Protesters in Kenya say they don't want their country to become a dumping ground for Ebola patients. 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
8: For the rest of today, sunshine, temps right around 72, clear tonight, 51 for the low, more sun for Wednesday, highs tomorrow near 80, sun Thursday, 86, slight chance of rain possible for Friday, otherwise sunshine 83, look ahead to Saturday, chance of rain showers and highs right around 77. That's your forecast on Triple Talk WMKT.
9: Back in business on the world-famous Hugh Hewitt Show. Alex Marlowe, pleased to be in for Hugh and for the gratitude that he's shown me over the years. The gratitude I defer to him because of his excellent mentorship. And he mentors a lot of younger people. One of them I know is Matthew Continetti, who is one of the most important pundits I think we've got. He works at the Wall Street Journal, where he's a columnist. He's also a AEI scholar. Great to talk to you again. Matt, I just want to go through, there's a million interesting topics here, but I am eager to get your take on the Iran war, because do you feel like there is a quick path to a victory?

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13: 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As with most companies right now, we're building that next team to carry our industry forward. 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It's really a lifestyle. If you're in search of a lifestyle that integrates with all the facets of your world,

0: They have a terrific team here. We've got Adam, we've got Harley, thank you guys, and the legendary Dwayne, who has been in the radio game since I was a baby, basically. And very cool to be in all of your presence. It's been fun to be in studio today. Hugh also is promoting something that I think is essential, which is the Prison Fellowships Angel Tree Camps. First official day of summer, just a few days away, June the 21st. That means it's time for kids all across the country to be heading off to summer camp. But that experience seems out of reach for boys and girls who have a mom or a dad that's in prison because their average household income drops significantly, needless to say, while a parent is incarcerated. But you can change that by going to HughHewitt.com and making a donation of $200 or whatever you feel you can give. It's good. 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That's where you got to go. Prison Fellowship CEO Heather Rice Minus. She says when you do make a gift, you'll be helping a child like this one, guys.
1: He asks, you know, I hear people talking about God. Well, who's God? And they share with him, you know, it's about the opportunity to meet your Lord and Savior. And so he said, and then they gave me a Bible and I read it and it got real interesting. And just this child's, you know, rendition of the experience at camp and the experience of coming to understand that there is a God who came down in the form of his son, Jesus, and loves this little boy so much. So I would just encourage you, if you feel so moved, to give to a child like that all across the country who can have this opportunity to hear the good news.
0: Beautiful stuff. 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So go right now, HughHewitt.com. Click the Angel Tree Camp banner. And thank you for helping bless a very deserving boy or girl. A couple of notes to wind down the day. It is Pride Month now. So June the 2nd, I've been in the first 2 days of the show. I haven't gotten any Pride content because it gets trite to me. But I'll tell you one Pride thing to keep an eye on that's very fun. I do this in my personal life. If you're thinking of making a consumer purchase, if you're thinking of buying something that's unnecessary where you got flexibility, go to a social media account of whichever company that is and see if they're doing the Pride nonsense. A lot of them have knocked it off, but not all of them have. I'm in the market for a specific consumer product. I won't tell you, don't give a free ad on Hugh's show, but I went to their Instagram page yesterday expecting to see a big rainbow banner. Didn't see it. Gives me the green light to buy their product because I don't want to support companies that are doing all the woke nonsense, which is corrupting society. One other amazing thing you can do to help not corrupt society is if you're in California right now, make sure you voted. I know this is live. The polls are open. If you've not turned in that ballot, get it turned in. I know it's going to take a couple of weeks to count it, and that's completely wild that that's the case, but we need to have some hope. California is a hope to the rest of the country as well. Do not opt out. Keep fighting. I'm fighting here every day from California. The staff of the Marlo Show, the staff of the Hugh Hewitt Show, all fighting to try to make not just America a better place, but California is where as well. Let's make California great again. Don't forget to get to the polls. Thank you, Hugh. Thank you, audience. And I'll see you next time.
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5: Is scrapped. I'm Lisa LaSera, Fox News. Acting Attorney General Todd Blanche announcing a $1.8 billion fund meant to compensate political allies of President Trump is not moving forward. The announcement coming during a hearing on Capitol Hill.
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4: For the rest of today, sunshine, temps right around 72, clear tonight, 51 for the low, more sun for Wednesday, highs tomorrow near 80, sun Thursday, 86, slight chance of rain possible for Friday, otherwise sunshine 83, look ahead to Saturday, chance of rain showers and highs right around 77. That's your forecast on Triple Talk, WMKT.
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1: He's here. Now, broadcasting from the underground command post, deep in the bowels of a hidden bunker, somewhere under the brick and steel of a nondescript building, we've once again made contact with our leader, Mark Levin.

0: going to go to the Army, going to go to the IRGC. It's going to go to the security forces. It's going to go to the regime so it can sustain itself. That's where it's going to go. Right? Am I wrong about anything I'm saying? If you think so, feel free to call up. Am I wrong about anything I'm saying? I'm just using reason and common sense on what we're dealing with and how our politicians act on these things. Go ahead.
1: So, yeah, look, Iran is being sanctioned because they enrich uranium. Iran is being sanctioned because they've highly enriched uranium. Iran is being sanctioned because of their nuclear activities. If they agree to give up those things, there will be sanctions relief associated with their commitment and compliance with those agreements.
0: Chris Murphy should be there with a bag over his head. He should be embarrassed by himself, but some of these people don't know shame or circumspection. We'll be right back.
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0: 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Folks, history is unfolding right before our eyes. The President of the United States has delivered an incredible, consequential first year, restoring strength at our borders, rebuilding American confidence, and putting this country back on a path of common sense and constitutional principles. I believe our system was never meant to rest on one leader. 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
4: Stocks built on records Tuesday as the AI boom outweighed Iran uncertainty. The Dow closing up 229 points, S&P rising 10 points, NASDAQ gaining 7 points. Investors also weighed new jobs data that showed the market was more resilient than expected this spring. The job openings and labor turnover report found 7.61 million job openings on the last business day of April, the most openings in about 2 years. And the number of job openings for March was revised up by 21,000. Ulta Beauty raised its annual profit forecast. The cosmetics retailer saw strong sales across its stores, driven by affluent and young shoppers splurging on trendy brands. Meta announcing it's expanding its content settings for teen accounts on Instagram and Facebook across the globe. That's your Fox Business Report. I'm Angelo Bavaro, invested in you.
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8: Fox News, I'm John Saucier. Homeland Security Secretary Mark Wayne Mullen testifying before the Senate Appropriations Subcommittee on Homeland Security. Ranking Member Chris Murphy says the Secretary Mullen is breaking the law.
9: At your confirmation hearing, you did promise that you would get DHS out of the headlines. We took you at your word. But nothing has really gotten better.
8: Secretary Mullen?
10: We're enforcing the laws that Congress did pass. That's reckless. When you start saying it's unconstitutional, what's unconstitutional that we're doing? We swore to uphold the Constitution just like you swore to uphold the Constitution.
8: Well, acting U.S. Attorney General Todd Blanche testifying before House Appropriations Committee says the administration is no longer moving forward with the $1.8 billion anti-weaponization fund.
11: The reasons for the fund, I think, remain as important as they were before, but we are not moving forward with the fund.
8: The Justice Department still needs to file the paperwork. 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
13: For the rest of today, sunshine, temps right around 72, clear tonight, 51 for the low, more sun for Wednesday, highs tomorrow near 80, sun Thursday, 86, slight chance of rain possible for Friday, otherwise sunshine 83, look ahead to Saturday, chance of rain showers and highs right around 77. That's your forecast on Triple Talk, WMKT.
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0: stepping in between Israel and Hamas to stop Israel from destroying Hamas is a smart move. I think it's a bad move. At the behest of the Iranian regime, which is supposedly doesn't even exist anymore? Seriously? I'll be right back.
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2: 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Relief Michigan, a nonprofit tree organization, is teaming up with the Village of Pelston to plant more than 20 trees at Pioneer Park. The trees will act as a cooling corridor for visitors spending time in the park, and experts will be on site to show volunteers how to plant the trees, and the event will go on rain or shine. 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
0: Folks, history is unfolding right before our eyes. 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

0: drag them down, or push them out. And that's how they're going to conquer New York City. 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Like a military operation without weapons. Insist that illegal aliens stay. They're viewed as part of the means by which this is accomplished. Open borders, no deportations. Open borders, no detention centers. I hope this makes sense, because I think it's very important as I've been thinking this through. We'll be right back.
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0: points, S&P rising 10 points, and NASDAQ gaining 7 points. The Dow winner, Cisco Systems, Caterpillar Inc., and IBM. The Dow decliners, Nike, Salesforce, and Microsoft. Shares of Hewlett-Packard Enterprise soaring after that company reported a profit for the latest quarter that blew past expectations. It's crediting demand from customers building their AI capabilities. Marvell Technology also rallying after NVIDIA CEO said the chipmaker could become the next trillion-dollar company. And the sign the job market was more resilient than expected this spring, the job openings and labor turnover report found 7.61 million job openings on the last business day of April, the most openings in about 2 years. That is your Fox Business Report. I'm Angelo Bavaro, invested in you.
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4: I'm Tom Rigotti. The Homeland Security Secretary gets questioned by a Senate panel about an immigration detention facility in Newark, New Jersey. Fox's Jessica Rosenthal reports.
5: Connecticut Democratic Senator Chris Murphy accused Homeland Security Secretary Mark Wayne Mullen of mocking detainees' concerns.
6: Nowhere in these letters is a demand for ethnic food. They describe pretty horrific conditions.
5: Mullen said they're lying. They have additional beds that aren't even being used and far more medical staff than even the state's own prison system.
4: The White House Correspondents Association has rescheduled its annual dinner for July 24th after April's shooting targeting President Trump. Fox's Jackie Heinrich reports it'll be held at the Waldorf Astoria in Washington.
7: It'll be considerably smaller than our regular venue. It was just the simplest choice to throw something together in 5 weeks' time that usually takes us a year.
4: The suspected shooter is charged with trying to assassinate the president. 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
9: Clear skies tonight as temperatures will begin dropping to a low near 50 overnight. Then tomorrow, we're warming back up to a high in the low 80s for your Wednesday with sunny blue skies. Wednesday night, though, we do see a little bit more cloud coverage, still mainly clear with a low in the upper 50s. On Thursday, though, partly sunny with mixing clouds and a high in the mid 80s. And some rain is expected by Friday. That's your forecast on 102.3, 103.3 FM, 1270 AM, Triple Talk, WMKT.
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